0: school. 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

Old School Flo Rida for an Old School Friday on the Mellies Mix FM. A very special Friday today. Kundrook Barham. It is We Love Kundrook Barham. You may have heard it on air. A lot of We Love Kundrook Barham, and you'll hear a lot more today. Len's in Barham finding out exactly why we love Kundrook Barham. Plus, your chance to win a 250 gift card as well. Don't forget about that. We'll check in with Len after Lily Allen on Mix FM.

0: Good morning. It is Len Johns outside Club Barham. Yes, I've made the back road trip from Swan Hill Studios through Benjaroop, skipped around Murrabit, and here we are, crossed over a very swollen Murray River over the beautiful bridge at Barham. And yeah, Club Barham is where we are for the next 4 hours. Why? Well, it's all about stepping into the weekend and stepping into We Love Kundrook Barham. Over the next 4 hours, we'll have a chat to various business folk and also find out the ins and outs why this part of the world is so beautiful. And first cab off the rank, well, we've been here for quite a few years doing We Love Kundrook Barham. Our first interview each and every time is with Barham News Agency. A bit different this year, Tish and Rocky, well, they've handed it on to Nicole and Paul Foster. Hello, Nicole.
1: Hi, how are you?
0: I'm very, very good. Now, Barham News Agency, it's the good old news agency that we all know and love, but you've brought a bit of extra personality.
1: Yeah, we have. We've actually brought in BN Party Supplies, where we have the balloons and all your party needs if you're having a party. Also, we have the Lena Collection, which is our candles and our giftware.
0: Oh, that is fantastic. Now, coming up to, I think, November, it will be a year already.
1: Yes, I know. It's gone so fast. Loving it. It's just such a beautiful town. The community is amazing. Just loving life right now in Barham.
0: Oh, and don't we just, How is the introduction of your BN party hire and your candles and the Lena collection going?
1: Yeah, really good. The party hire, the balloons and that, it's out there and people are ordering. We have a big order for tomorrow for an 18th birthday. And the Lena collection is, the stock is going out the door. People are just loving the variety that we have in the store.
0: So the Lena collection, we mentioned candles. What other giftware?
1: Bracelets and well-being, as in crystals to, you know, help people sleep or anxieties and... we've got everything.
0: So something maybe for Dad for Father's Day?
1: Yeah, 100%, yeah.
0: All in a news agency.
1: Yes, that's right, Len, all in our news agency.
0: Yeah, Nicole and Paul have taken over. They fired it up back in November of last year, but it's still the old news agency with your lotto, your magazines, also your tourist hub.
1: Yep, all still there, Len, all still there. Yep, we haven't changed anything. We're just adding a bit of extra touch.
0: Fast forward a couple of months and happy first birthday.
1: Thank you.
0: Of course, it's the old Barham News Agency, though, and the address... The street?
1: 36 Neurong Street.
0: Well done. Thank you, Nicole. And don't forget, too, and Nicole has a few entries that if you do shop this week, you're in the draw for a couple of $250 Kundrook Barham gift cards, plus that big stay and a play and stay voucher at Club Barham, all drawn Monday. We love Kundrook Barham.
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school Friday. A nice sunny Friday across the Mallee as well, heading for a top of 18 degrees. Next week, we're going to hit the 20s, and I'm very excited about it. Today, though, I'm excited to find out why we love Kundrook Barham so much. And Len is on the job out the front of Club Barham today. He's talking to businesses, people, and about events that make the Kundrook Barham region so special. 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Yeah, it's awesome.

0: Good morning. It is Len John's End, and it's all about following the swollen High River to Kundrookbarram. We do love Kundrookbarram. Every August, we find ourselves outside Club Barram, although last year I think it was showery, so we're just inside the beautiful new foyer area. But we do love Kundrookbarram. It's all about shopping and entering over the past few days and the rest of this weekend up until the end of Sunday. When you shop, enter to win one of two. $250,000 Kundrookbarram gift cards, plus that play and stay voucher as well at Club Barram, all drawn on Monday. Now, the CEO of Club Barram, Jason Wallace. Welcome back, Jason.
1: Thank you, Len. Very good to be here, and welcome aboard.
0: All familiar faces. I know it's 12 months between our visits, but everyone, you're holding your staff together. I see, as a matter of fact, I see a lot of the clientele over the weekend. They're the same. It's a massive Rock by the River festival. They come from all over Australia, the same people.
1: Absolutely. We really love the rock and roll shows, the country music, but all the other alternative music we're doing as well. And I must say, we are holding our staff together because we've got magnificent staff, Len.
0: And it's always great to see them. They're always so friendly, helpful and smiley. So much happening around the club and also the lakes?
1: Absolutely, Len. Barram Lakes, so we've been working on Barram Lakes for the last 3 years. Proud to announce that the development application with Murray River Council is approved. That was approved back in May, and we're working really hard talking to our current expressions of interest. We've got over 280 of those, which is really strong for us, and we've appointed Gina Pestrowski. She's a lovely local who is driving our sales.

0: for the future and talk to all of our expressions of interest for Baron Blake's over 55s resort living.
1: Absolutely, and magnificent living as well. As soon as you step into Club Baron, you're starting to learn about it.
0: Absolutely. Everything is on display inside at reception, and might I add, since last year, reception's been fully renovated and looks magnificent. You can find all the information for if you want to come and live in Baron, which is the best part of the world. You can just visit our website and find out where Gina is and get all the information on our future sales as well.
1: Mm-hmm. So have a look at the Baron Lakes complex maybe when it's time for you to down tools and get into retirement. Also, out the back, the magnificent bowls facility under the dome.
0: Absolutely. We have got the best facilities in the world that we think of, and where people tell us that as well. We've got two undercover greens, and very excitedly, the 6th to the 10th of October, we're welcoming back the World Bowls Champion of Champions. We've got 32 nations coming to Baron to partake in the singles championships for World. So very excited. Our community is excited, and it's well sought after event to come and watch as well.
1: Oh, for us spectators, Jason, you're saying that you've heard from other bowlers saying that they believe this is the best bowling facility in Australia. Well, you're getting some worldwide bowlers. You might find that those from overseas are saying these are the best they've ever seen. Hey, Jason, thank you. We'll chat in an hour or two.
0: Thanks, Len.
1: Jason Wallace, CEO of Club Baron. It's all about we love Kundrook Baron. And I tell you what, a perfect weekend for a road trip. Get on over. You could win a gift card, maybe a play and stay voucher.
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12: Sam College with your local news headlines. Several Kerrang streets will be temporarily closed today as local schools take part in the Kerrang and District School Book Parade. Closures will operate between 11 a.m. and 1 p.m. across sections of Albert, Scoresby, Fitzroy and Victoria streets. Motorists are being encouraged to seek alternative routes and allow extra time for their journeys. Drivers parking vehicles along the parade route are also asked to consider the temporary arrangements. And in local sport, this weekend is the opening round of the North Central League final series and sees a big day of action at Sea Lake Oval. On the football field, Kilda United will play Birchip Watcham for a spot in the prelim final. The two sides have met three times this season, with the Bulls winning the last two encounters. In A-grade netball, Bors will play Donald, with the Royal Blues winning two of the three encounters the two sides have had this season. That's your local news headlines.
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12: Your four-day forecast for the Mallee today, partly cloudy with light winds. Tomorrow we'll see a mostly sunny day with light winds reaching a top of 18. Sunday, there's a chance of morning fog ahead of a sunny afternoon reaching a top of 19, while Monday we'll see cloud clearing and leading to a sunny afternoon reaching a top of 20 degrees. Today around the Mallee, we're heading for a top of 18 degrees.
11: Holt Mitsubishi's 2025 models have to go. See them today, LMCT 235.
12: Right now, it's 15 degrees.
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Sophie Ellis-Bextor on the Melodies at Mix FM. Where we are showing our love to Kunjuk Baharim today, and you can too with your chance to win as well. We're going to cross in with Len, but I've got the perfect

0: Hello, good morning, still morning, yes. We are at Barham, of course. We love Kundrook Barham. It's all about pointing your car, your SUV, your ute towards Kundrook Barham this weekend, the final few days of We Love Kundrook Barham, where if you shop local here, both Twin Towns, you could win one of two $250 Kundrook Barham gift cards and the big one, the Play and Stay voucher at Club Barham. All this will be drawn on Monday. You have between now and Sunday to enter. So what a perfect weekend for a road trip. And have a look too at that swollen river. I think we've nearly had enough now, haven't we? Anyway, now for a first, because we're here each and every year, we have a different business on air. It's Vanessa from Nourish and Glow. Not a new business though. Vanessa, hello.
1: Hello.
0: You've been all in business here in Barham for what, just ticked over your fourth birthday?
1: Yeah, we just celebrated 4 years in business last weekend, actually.
0: Congratulations. And you've been in Barham for nearly 5 years yourself.
1: Yes, we have been here for about 5 years now, yeah.
0: Of course, you're a business owner and a Butte business too. We'll learn more about that. But also, currently you're acting chair for Barham Inc., a very important organisation.
1: Yes, I've been on Barham Inc. for, I think, 3 years now. We do retail support, community support for tourism, events. Just lots of lovely stuff like that.
0: And how's it going? This side of the old big C word, the big COVID word, a lot did make the tree change, and towns like these are growing. How are you finding the past 3 years on a business scale?
1: It's definitely picked back up, that's for sure. I mean, you do still have your quiet times over winter, which is anything in a tourist town, but we have such a great community here. We do really support other local businesses and really try and keep everyone in town when possible.
0: No doubt you're doing a great job. Acting chair of Barham Inc., Vanessa. And let's talk about your store, which is just down a bit from where we're sitting, Club Barham. Nourish and Glow, all about what? Holistic and beauty and wellness and etc.
1: Yes, so I mainly focus on low-tox beauty. So I have wellness, beauty, skincare, and I do professional makeup services. So lots of weddings and debs and formals and even makeup lessons.
0: Oh, wow. No doubt the feedback post those events would be magnificent. So if you've got a wedding coming up, tis just about the season, debs, etc., have a think about the makeup services through Nourish and Glow, situated in Murray Street.
1: Yep, we're just 26A Murray Street, Barham.
0: Can see it if I turn around.
1: Yeah, you could. Yeah, right there.
0: I've got my back to it. Thank you very much, Vanessa.
1: Thank you so much for having me.
0: So in Kundrook Barham, maybe check out Nourish and Glow. Of course, it's all part of We Love Kundrook Barham. The radio is live in Barham till 2 o'clock, but all weekend, shop local for your chance to win We Love Kundrook Barham.
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0: Kevin and crew as we go old school for an old school Friday. Finals start across the region tomorrow. Central Murray in for a huge double header opening weekend. You can catch Central Murray live on our sister station 3SH, who turned 95 yesterday, by the way, from 2 p.m. tomorrow for Melly Eagles and Warrenine in the qualifying final, and then Hay and Kerrang in the elimination final on Sunday. Yeah, two big days and quite a few big weekends ahead. 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
18: 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Mix

0: morning. It is still morning, just. Len Johns, hello. Yesterday, we were busy in town in Swan Hill. Today, we've made the move to Kundrook and Barham. Yeah, and certainly rolling out the welcome mat this weekend with a chance to win as well a $250 Kundrook Barham gift card. There are two to win. And that magnificent play and stay voucher at Club Barham. To enter, simply shop at any of the many stores taking part in We Love Kundrook Barham, all drawn Monday. So you've got between now and end of Sunday to spend, to shop, to enter, and good luck come Monday. You could be a big winner. And over our four-hour broadcast just outside of Club Barham, plonked under the eave, just outside here on a beautiful late winter's day, over the 4 hours, having a good chat to various businesses, also to Jason from Club Barham. I'll check in with Jason again soon. Barham High School Principal Brendan as well. He'll be on air shortly. But now, from Ray White Barham, it's Lauren. Hello, Lauren.
1: Hi, Len. Great to be here.
0: Yeah, and your first time on air as part of We Love Kundrook Barham, but of course you have been part of this promotion for many years.
1: Absolutely. So thank you for that.
0: Now, for those that may or may not know, Lauren, Golden Rivers Real Estate has now morphed into Ray White Barham. And Lauren, you are born and bred.
1: Born and bred, so been here, yeah, obviously all my life, and been doing real estate here for just over 20 years.
0: Wow, okay. And family, going to school locally?
1: Yep, so two girls, both gone to Barham Primary School, Barham High School. One has now finished and one's just finishing her Year 12 trial exams.
0: Good luck, best of luck.
1: Thank you.
0: Okay, so let's talk about Ray White in Barham. You are the principal owner. As mentioned, you've got over a couple of decades of experience in real estate. We're talking off air, tapping into the local community is the main thing.
1: Absolutely. So we're pretty proud to be a business in town and be well supported and support others in town as well.
0: And you do so because you have been a local, you know the local area, you know all the faces, you've been on the pulse for a couple of decades, and I think living it, breathing it, that'll be the motto.
1: Absolutely.
0: All right. So, and of course, you're located where?
1: So we're located at 14 Murray Street in Barham.
0: And radius-wise, we're about...

0: That's due service.
1: So we basically do between Balranald and Pyramid Hill. So we cover both sides of the border, New South and Vic.
0: And how are you finding? Of course, a lot of existing homes up for sale, but are there new estates or talks of new estates?
1: Yep, there's certainly two major new estates here in Barham, one out at Riverview Drive and one closer into town at Armstrong Drive. So
0: seeing new estates, always exciting. Lauren from Ray White Barham. Thank you, Lauren.
1: Thank you very much, Len.
0: It is all about We Love Coondrook Barham. It's about stepping into the weekend and stepping into Coondrook Barham. Boom, boom, boom,
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23: Sam College with your local news headlines. The 2026 Rural Councils Victoria Forum will take place in Swan Hill next week with rural mayors and local government leaders from across Victoria attending. RCV Chair Councillor Rob Amos talks about what they'll be advocating for at the upcoming state election.
24: Certainly a significant increase in state road funding. We're also looking at asking for $1 billion over that four-year period as well around productivity and economic growth for our areas.
23: And in local sport, the Allen Garden Reserve netball courts will be a buzz of activity over the weekend as netball finals get underway. Tomorrow's qualifying finals sees minor A-grade netball premiers, the Mallee Eagles, play Murrabit and Warrenine play reigning premiers Kundrup Barham. While on Sunday, the elimination finals see the Kahuna Kangas play Ultima and Swan Hill take on Tuli Menang. All A-grade netball games will start at 2:55 p.m. That's your local news headlines.
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23: Your four-day forecast for the Mallee for the rest of today and throughout the afternoon. It's going to remain partly cloudy with light winds. Tomorrow we'll see a mostly sunny day with light winds reaching a top of 18. Sunday there's a chance of morning fog ahead of a sunny afternoon reaching a top of 19. While Monday we'll see cloud clearing ahead of a sunny afternoon reaching a top of 20 degrees.
22: 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LMCT 235.
23: Right now it's 17 degrees.
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0: Good afternoon. It is Len Johns. Hey, here's an idea. Do you need an excuse for a long lunch? How about you pop on down to the place I'm hanging out? I'm loitering out the front as we do each and every year during August for a promotion all about promoting this wonderful twin town being Kundrook Barham. It's We Love Kundrook Barham. Again, a reminder, shop local today, tomorrow, Sunday, for your chance to win one of two $250 Kundrook Barham gift cards plus the beautiful play and stay voucher at Barham, at Club Barham. Now, over the four-hour broadcast that we do annually at this time, I get to speak to a lot of business owners, to the CEO, Jason, as well, from Club Barham itself. But also, we also enjoy having a chat to various local clubs. Last year, I was speaking to the crew from Kundrook Barham Ride Park, and we're doing the same again. This time, it's new president, Brendan Colville. G'day, Brendan.
1: G'day, how are you?
0: I'm going very good. Last year too, by the way, we're inside. It was a showery old day. The only bad day of our many years of broadcasting this event. A beautiful late winter's afternoon. Now, last year when we were talking to your crew, we were mentioning some issues with insurance. 12 months later, how's that looking?
1: Yeah, so the outgoing board members have done a lot of work in the last 2-3 months, and we've managed to secure a new insurance company. So that's all been signed off, and now it's just a matter of getting some track work done and prepping, and we're basically ready to open the gates as soon as we get that done.
0: Oh, yeah, so that was the formalities behind the scenes you needed to do. For us, anyone that wants to join and take part in the Motocross the Dirt Bike Fund, nothing really has changed. It is the Kundrook Barham Ride Park, situated where?
1: So just as you come into Kundrook, from Kerrang, it's on the left-hand side down Grigg Road, so just after Mullins Motorcycle, you'll see the sign on the gate there.
0: Yeah, you've got a unique feature because you've got the adults motocross track, but also a junior?
1: Yeah, the junior track is something that the little kids love, and they love to get on there, so we're looking at doing a bit more work to that and making it a bit more fun for the juniors and get them involved from a young age and start them early.
0: And we're talking about the dirt bikes. Any form of bike? Or can you chuck an ATV or something like that?
1: No. So it's strictly two wheels only. That's the insurance policy states that. So even for the really little ones, they can bring their electric balance bikes and that over. But, yeah, basically it's just two wheels only. And, yeah.
0: And, of course, easy to become a member, even if you have some come-and-try days.
1: Yeah, so we're going to have come-and-try days or ride days, which we're hoping to get some interest through WBR as well. They're looking at doing a ride day with those guys and bringing a few bikes over if we can get that across the line. So, it should be good. And once that's sort of up and running, there will probably be an option for a once-off try day, and then after that you become a full member of the club.
0: And then you got to bring your own bike.
1: Yeah, of course, definitely. It's definitely a bring your own bike sort of setup.
0: Yeah, but the come and drive day, maybe not so.
1: Well, we're hoping that WBR can bring, you know, one or two little kids' bikes and potentially a larger bike for people that, you know, don't have them or are looking at getting into dirt bikes but don't have one to try.
0: Yeah, and just quickly, what size is the club at the moment? How many members?
1: So current membership is obviously quite low because it's been in a bit of a maintenance phase with being shut down for the last 14 months. But now we've got the insurance, we're basically ready to go. So you'll find us on the Facebook page, the Kundrook Ride Park Facebook page, and all the details will be coming up on there soon on how to become a member and when our first ride day will be.
0: And of course you need volunteers.
1: Absolutely, yeah. Volunteers, it's a not-for-profit club, so without the volunteers, it doesn't happen. So on the day, we need flag marshals and people that can help out, and generally, cook barbecues, just small things, but many hands make light work, and we've had a few clean-up days there, and we got some good numbers, and we got through it pretty quickly. So, yeah, many hands, and we get it done.
0: For sure, an enthusiastic bunch at the Kundrook Barham Ride Park. New President Brendan Colville, all the best as we move forward now that we've got the formalities out of the way, and whether anyone wants to just volunteer or have a go at riding around the track yourself. You've tested that track often?
1: Yeah, I have. I've done a few laps around there last year when it was open and had a few good crashes, so I'm well aware of how hard the dirt is, but it's all part of it. It's good fun. So, yeah, the track's in pretty good condition still, considering. It shouldn't take much to get it back up to a good good level.
0: That's the Coondrook Barham Ride Park. More information, as Brendan mentioned, on their Facebook page. Thanks, Brendan.
1: Thank you. Thanks for having me.
0: Always good to plug anything Coondrook Barham during our week of We Love Coondrook Barham. Some towns you just pass through, but certainly not Coondrook Barham, and not this weekend for your chance to win We Love Coondrook Barham.
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0: 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I don't care. Literally, as we celebrate Kundrook Barham today, we love Kundrook Barham. Len, checking back in with him in about 10 to find out what he's up to, really, what he's doing during his day out and about enjoying the sun. We're also going to check in with Noel Watson. We're going to talk footy very soon. Lots happening. Plus, 80s, 90s, noughties on the way. 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

Coldplay on the Mellies Mix FM with one of the greatest songs ever written, right? The Scientist? Beautiful. Hey, you've been with Sarah today. It's time for me to get out of the studio, but things aren't slowing down in any sense here. We're going to check in with Len, who's showing the love to Kunjuk Baram today. Love has come to town. We're going to talk footy soon with Noel Watson, and Keegs takes over from 1 o'clock. It's a busy day here. Enjoy the weekend. It's even busier across the Mallee. Have fun. I'll be back from 9 a.m. Monday morning to finish the love for me today. The perfect song. The Cardigans, Loveful on Mix FM.

0: Well, I always love this chat each and every year. It's Lisa from Murray Blue Clothing and Things. Hello, Lisa.
1: Hi, Lynn. How are you going?
0: Good. You had an aura about you when you approached earlier. Tell us the news.
1: I'm a grandie for the second time. Yes, my oldest daughter, Em, has had her second baby. We've got a little Adeline Marie.
0: Wow, congratulations. And if radio, you could see it, the medium of sight, you would have shown everyone the photo. You've been showing all of us. You're very proud.
1: Of course. You know, she's beautiful.
0: Good on you, good on you. Now let's talk shop. Okay, your shop, Murray Blue Clothing and Things, firstly situated where?
1: In Mooloolah Street in Barra.
0: Yes, and you've been there for how long?
1: Over 12 years.
0: Long time. Been in store a few times broadcasting as well, but here we are outside Club Barham. It's that time of the year, I think, each and every year we speak about, because you're very keen, fishing. The river's so high.
1: Oh, look, it's a little bit tougher now, but the yellow belly are going, yeah.
0: Locally?
1: Locally, they are going. There's been a few put their photos on Facebook and everything, so they're going. I struggle a little bit with them. They don't seem to want me to catch them.
0: Well, best of luck there. But in store, we have the 50% off winter sale.
1: Yes, we've got all 50% off the ladies' winter, and we've got 50% off the men's long sleeves. And yes, I need the room. Please come in and buy. I need the room. The spring, summer is coming in now.
0: I think the old 50% off half price does the job usually of helping clear some room. Yeah, your spring, summer, each and every year we talk about the new fashion or the new colour. What do you think it is this time around?
1: Look, we've got some really nice light aqua colours, some light orange, some chocolate brown pants, which are just walking out the door. I am going to be restocking on those, but it's just light and bright. It's really nice.
0: Yeah, sounds fantastic. And of course, Manchester, the old haberdashery.
1: Yes, if you need a zip or a button, I have all those, and cotton and wool and knitting needles, got the lot.
0: All there at Murray Blue Clothing and Things. Thank you, Lisa.
1: Thanks, Len. Have a great day.
0: Yeah, and congratulations once again. It is all about, of course, we love Coondrook Barham, and if you shop between now and end of Sunday, your chance to win a couple of $250 Coondrook Barham gift cards. That's one of the two, not both, and also the plane stay voucher at Club Barham will be drawn Monday, so you have between now and end of Sunday to enter. Well, that's all happening right here. Coondrook Barham, because we love Coondrook Barham.
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3: Here it is, everybody. We are up and running. What am I talking about? Finals. It is finally, pardon the pun, here. Oh, a couple of big ones tomorrow, but the good news is the winner, they go forward. So it's United taking on Kahuna Kangas. They played last week. United got up. They were slow to start. Kangas have got a few back. This is going to be one hell of a game of footy at the Swan Hill Rec. And then, of course, at the Allen Garden, it's the Eagles and Warrenine. So another huge game. So the big boys get to play on a Saturday, that is for sure, tomorrow. Then on Sunday, it's a bit hard because the loser's out. See you later. Swan Hill Rec, it's Hay plays Kerrang. Again, could be tight given their positions on the ladder. 5-8. And at the Allen Garden, 6-7. Coondrook Barham and Moolamine. The Swans very keen on their finals aspirations. Well, they've made it, which is a very good thing. The Raiders will be keen to make sure they advance. So it's going to be a massive doubleheader this weekend, Central Murray Finals.
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18: Sam College with your local news headlines. RSPCA Victoria's latest figures reveal an increase in animal cruelty reports across Swan Hill in 2025-26. The number of reports rose from 17 in the previous financial year to 20 this financial year, but still remains below the 32 reports recorded in 2022-23. RSPCA Victoria Inspectorate Northwest team leader Karen Collier said financial pressures and personal challenges were having an impact on animal welfare in the Swan Hill region. And in local sports, under 15 footballers from across the region have been named in the Bendigo Pioneer squads for next month's V-Line Cup Carnival in Gippsland. The 24-player girls squad includes four representatives from the Warrenine Tigers, while the boys squad of 48 players includes seven from the Central Murray League and one additional player representing the North Central League. That's your local news headlines.
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18: Your four-day forecast for the Mallee for the rest of today and throughout the afternoon is going to remain partly cloudy with light winds. Tomorrow we'll see a mostly sunny day with light winds reaching a top of 18. Sunday there's a chance of morning fog ahead of a sunny afternoon reaching a top of 19, while Monday we'll see cloud clearing ahead of a sunny afternoon reaching a top of 20 degrees.
16: Holtz Mitsubishi's 2025 models have to go. See them today, LMCT 235.
18: Right now it's 17 degrees.
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107.7. 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Snoop Dogg and Pharrell dropping it like it's hot this afternoon. It is Old School Friday, of course. My name's Keegs. But we're crossing back to Len in just a few minutes' time. He's in Barham. He's at Club Barham this afternoon, talking to businesses, people, and about events that make Coondrook, Barham, and the surrounding region so amazing, so special. And, of course, we still have that $250 voucher to give away as well just by shopping locally in Coondrook, Barham. You still have a bit of time to get that done too if you want to be in that draw. But in the meantime, Len, back with you on the other side of Adele this afternoon on Mix FM. I let it fall.

0: Good afternoon. It is Len Johns outside Club Barham for that annual promotion. The towns, twin towns, do this time each and every year. A week of spending local, promoting local business, local sporting clubs and more. And along the way, you could win one of two $250 Coondrook Barham gift cards or a play and stay voucher at Club Barham. So, between now and the end of the weekend, point your car towards Coondrook Barham. Well, the last time I spoke to this guest was during the inaugural expo that happened in town in Barham earlier. I think it was earlier. I don't know when it was now, earlier this year. And always a pleasure to have the principal of the Barham High School, Brendan Yu, on the radio. Welcome back, Brendan.
1: Thank you very much. It's great to be here.
0: Yes. And when was that expo? What month?
1: Oh, I think it was October last year.
0: It was last year. And you're doing another one?
1: The plans are underway to start another one for this year. So, yeah, hopefully there'll be some information coming out about that shortly.
0: The old King Midas touch here at Barham. No matter what you guys touch, it all works out well, including the school. Gee, we're just talking off air how healthy the school is.
1: Yeah, no, it's a bit surreal of all the things that we've achieved over the last little part of our journey. We've seen enrollment growth. We've seen that means more subjects for our kids, more opportunities to as well head out in our community to support local businesses too.
0: I remember last year at the expo, because you let the kids out during the fun and watching you with them, the rapport that you have is incredible, and no doubt that flows straight down through your staff as well. It's been a big year for you. You started the year with the girls' cricket team.
1: Yeah, no, it was amazing. The girls were Riverina champions for 2025 and they got to head off to the state finals. So, you know, we're not a small school anymore. I sort of classify us as a growing school, but we're up against selective sports schools with over 700 girls to select for their 12 spots on their cricket sides. And we're probably looking around 100, 105 girls in our school to pick our best 11 to go up against the rest of the state in a round robin. And we actually finished fifth in the whole state, probably out of 550 New South Wales government schools, which is amazing.
0: That's including the big sports dedicated schools, the big ones out of the Sydney, the big towns, and you guys came fifth. Talk about punching above your weight.
1: Yeah, it definitely shows great on obviously the junior development within our town too. We've got a lot of experienced cricketers who see a real benefit in putting some extra time into the youth to make sure that they're developing and enjoying the game too.
0: For sure. And so next year, enrolments are going strong?
1: Yeah, no, it's looking like one of our biggest years for year seven next year, which is amazing. And what that means, again, our subjects that we can provide for our students, they get a range of different things, the more sporting teams we can head away with, and it's just a nice feel. I mean, when you're walking through the quadrangle and you're seeing, yes, year seven kids playing handball with year 12 kids, it's a great culture at Barham High School where every kid's feeling accepted and nice and safe too.
0: Absolutely. It's a beautiful thing, as mentioned. Well, yourself, you're a Barham High School student back in the day. Our interviews over the past 3-4 hours been a couple of business owners that also grew up in Barham and spent their time at Barham High School. Always a pleasure, Brendan. The only problem I ever have is we run out of time so quick. So, again, thanks for your time.
1: No, thanks very much. And it's a lovely place to come, Barham Coondrook. Yeah, thanks very much.
0: For sure. Brendan Yu, principal of the Barham High School. And, yes, perfect weekend for a road trip. Get amongst it. 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

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And we love everyone who listens to Mix FM, but especially those listening in Coondrook Barham today. 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Len's there this afternoon at Club Barham. He's been talking to businesses, people, and about events in the area as well. 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

Mix FM, not too far away from 2 o'clock, but we need to cross back to Len one more time. He's at Club Barham this afternoon for We Love Kundrook Barham, a $250 gift voucher to spend in town. Still up for grabs. I'm actually a bit jealous of Len enjoying some of the beautiful sunshine as well, but having it at the moment. So we'll be back with Len in just a tick at Club Barham for We Love Kundrook Barham. Right now, though, more old school Friday hits.

0: afternoon. It is Len Johns. The radio has been live for the past 4 hours right here in Barham. We love Coondrook Barham. We've posted our mini studio just outside of Club Barham. The entry undercover, although the winter sun is so nice today. About 2-3 hours back, having a chat to CEO of Club Barham, Jason Wallace, about the bowls, about the Barham Lakes. But there's so much more to talk about. Welcome back, Jason.
1: Good afternoon, Len. What a cracking day it is in Barham. So you've got to come and see Len and enjoy the sunshine and come into the club and enjoy all of our facilities on offer.
0: We have learned a bit about the old lakes and also, of course, the bowls, but... yeah, of course, the golf.
1: That's our jewel in the crown. Our golf course is in pristine condition. We have so many events coming up. So if you wanted to come and partake in our golf events, jump on our website. 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But more importantly, our stay and play packages. 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Even Barham and Coondrook, they're magnificent. It's like a little stay away. You can use our accommodation. We've got food vouchers and full facilities for our golf course and also the carts as well. So really good offers. So jump on our website and look at our packages as well.
0: We live in such a beautiful part of the world that many of us do like the staycations, don't we? And as you know, me and my wife love, we're just up the road in Swan Hill. We love to come on over and stay at the Club Barham facilities at least twice a year. So no doubt a lot of local take part in those stay and play vouchers packages. We have a voucher to win too by entering between now and the end of Sunday. Also, you've got some other amazing entertainment lined up.
1: Yeah, Len. Before I go to our current entertainment coming up, I do want to make mention that we had a magnificent first major music event back in July. It was Rockin' the River Dome. We had Joe Camelia in the Black Sorrows heading up a great range of live music. 750 tickets sold, great confidence. Rock by the River is coming back the first Saturday in July next year, and we're planning something even bigger in November for live music, so watch this space.
0: Oh, so you're making us hang out there. You're not going to let us know yet?
1: Not just yet. We want to launch at the appropriate times, but they're going to be magnificent for our region to bring a mass tourism to our areas. I also would like to add our entertainment. We've got, besides our major raffle drawn on the 26th of September, we've got the Beatles tribute coming on the 2nd of October this year, and also the Gold Chisel or Cold Chisel Midnight Oil tribute show on the 13th of November. So once again, jump on our website for all information, Len.
0: I think that'll be in many a calendar already.
1: Yeah, absolutely. They're really popular. Our tribute shows always sell out, so make sure you get in early for those.
0: Always something happening at Club Barham, and so affordable to become a member as well.
1: Absolutely. It's only $15 for a year. Golf memberships are really cheap, and also bowls membership. So always looking for golfers and bowlers to come and enjoy the facilities and, more importantly, socialise and have fun. So make sure you become a golfer or bowler member as well.
0: We love Club Barham. We love Coondrook Barham. Jason, CEO of Club Barham, please invite us back for We Love Coondrook Barham this time next year.
1: Always welcome, Mix FM, and thanks, Len. Thank you very much.
0: Thank you. We Love Coondrook Barham. Again, a reminder, shop and enter. Maybe a perfect weekend for a road trip to Coondrook Barham, because you could win one of two $250 Coondrook Barham gift cards plus that play and stay voucher. And how good did Jason just make that deal sound here at Club Barham and the incredible golf facilities. We love Coondrook Barham. That's it from us here. But yeah, pop on over all weekend to enjoy the twin towns and have a good a look at the High River, and of course enter the competition. You could be a winner come Monday.
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5: Sam College with your local news headlines. The opening round of football and netball finals will be played across the region this weekend, prompting Swan Hill Police to remind locals to plan ahead if they are intending to celebrate, especially if alcohol is involved. As well as patrolling the streets, Highway Patrol Senior Constable Nathan Lane says they'll also be setting up RBT stations.
6: During the shifts, there will be allocated times where police will have a section cordoned off for breath tests, for alcohol and for drugs, yes.
5: And in local sport, the historic Central Murray League final series begins at Allen Garden and Swan Hill Rec Reserves over the weekend. In the qualifying finals tomorrow, the Mallee Eagles take on Warrenine and Nyonya West United play the Kahuna Kangas. The winners will move into the prelim finals, while the losers will play the winners of Sunday's elimination finals, which include Kundrook Barron playing Mullamine and Hay battling Kerrang. That's your local news headlines.
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5: Your four-day forecast for the Mallee for the rest of today and throughout the afternoon is going to remain partly cloudy with light winds. Tomorrow we'll see a mostly sunny day with light winds reaching a top of 18. Sunday there's a chance of morning fog ahead of a sunny afternoon reaching a top of 19, while Monday we'll see cloud clearing ahead of a sunny afternoon reaching a top of 20 degrees.
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5: Right now it's 17 degrees.
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And a beautiful day today, beautiful weekend ahead too. We're very fortunate at the moment with some lovely weather at the moment. 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Maybe you're going to be travelling down to watch some footy over the weekend. 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That's Too Bad on Mix FM.

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1: It's the Mad Minute Bonus Question and Answer.
0: Yes, it is time for the bonus question and answer for Monday's Mad Minute. You want to play and win $1,000 cash? You are going to need this first. How much did James Cameron sell the script for Terminator for? How much did James Cameron sell the script for Terminator for? $1. Apparently, a clause was he must be able to direct the movie when he sold the script, which turns out wasn't such a bad idea. Gabby and Dan back on Monday with the Mad Minute. $1,000 could be all yours.
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17: Your four-day forecast for the Mallee for the rest of today and throughout the afternoon. It's going to remain partly cloudy with light winds. Tomorrow we'll see a mostly sunny day with light winds reaching a top of 18. Sunday there's a chance of morning fog ahead of a sunny afternoon reaching a top of 19. While Monday we'll see cloud clearing ahead of a sunny afternoon reaching a top of 20 degrees.
16: Holt Mitsubishi's 2025 models have to go. See them today. LMCT 235.
17: Right now it's 17 degrees.
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1: and Tommy Little.
0: This is Carrie and Tommy.
2: Yes, welcome to it for your Friday afternoon. How are we, guys?
3: I'm up and about for the weekend, Bickers.
4: It's always a good Friday when there's cash on the line.
3: Yeah.
4: Cash draw is back today. Plus, how you can win Bruno Mars tickets.
3: We're just getting straight in. No, how you going? No,
4: oh, sorry.
3: You're good. What's on for the weekend?
4: How are you going?
3: Yeah,
4: you good? What's on for the weekend?
3: I'm going to go to the football. Footy.
4: I'm going to the footy too.
3: I am.
4: Watching my daughter in her semi-final.
3: That's good.
4: She loves it.
3: Does that mean it's a knockout?
4: Yeah. If she gets out of this, she's not in the grand final next weekend.
3: Are you still going to, are kids still going to Macca's after you get, like, end of season?
4: To be fair, we go to Macca's just because, so we don't
3: have
4: to wait
3: to Macca's anyway.
4: End of season.
3: Yes.
4: Win, lose, or draw.
3: How good.
4: Yeah.
3: As you said, heaps coming up on today's show. You mentioned the cash.
4: Mm.
3: You mentioned the Bruno Mars tickets.
4: Mm-hmm.
3: But up next, oh, my God, I'm going to fix your face.
4: Oh, thank you.
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1: Yes, get involved. Win yourself some Bruno tickets. But Bickers, I thought I'd bring you some beauty news.
2: Oh, I've needed some beauty news from you. You've always got your finger on the pulse. Yeah. When it comes to what's happening in the beauty world.
1: Yeah.
2: I mean, you see your facial lady, what, once a week now? You call her your dermatologist, but we've learnt that she's just a facial lady.
1: Yes, and she puts salmon sperm on my face. She's only done that once, actually, that I know of. I do
2: just lets you nap.
1: Yeah.
2: Brings your hot chockey.
1: The last nap was for an hour and a quarter. Anyway, I saw an interesting article and it was saying that the gatekeepers of beauty are gone, and so now it means anyone with, like, beauty talk on the rise, all of these theories that anyone in their own house can have for beauty techniques can often go viral, and people are doing all types of stuff.
2: I know, it's so confusing. On any given day, I have absolutely no idea what I should be rubbing on my face.
1: Well, do you want to go to TikTok for one of these?
2: Give it to me.
1: Put urine on your own face.
2: Of course.
0: Again.
1: Yeah, it says. It says, but this one, this one's for beauty. Oh. It says that urine, the urea in the urine exfoliates the skin, cures acne and creates a healthy glow.
2: So who, where's the medical backing of this? Like,
1: none.
2: This,
1: no, this there's none
2: the
1: in these.
2: Okay, so yes. This
1: but
2: is...
1: But the lady who tried it said it wasn't bad.
2: Does she have good skin? Oh.
1: She said afterwards, yeah, her skin felt good.
2: But yes. Can you see her? Because it's always a good judge.
1: It is interesting, though. No, I haven't got a picture of her. I'm
2: and so you just
1: sorry.
2: Do it once? You don't have to do it daily?
1: Don't know. I didn't look into it.
0: And it clears up acne.
2: And are you peeing into your hands or you put it in a cup?
1: You reckon then... you're going to try and piss directly onto
2: I'm
1: your own face?
2: I'm trying to work it. No, I was just trying to work out whether I'm catching
1: as
2: it.
1: As you said, Carrie, you said partners aren't getting involved enough in terms of doing people's hair and stuff like that. Maybe you could get your partner involved and cut out the middleman. No, not into the hands. Oh. I mean, onto the face.
2: Oh, so, but isn't this beauty for me?
1: Yeah.
0: Yeah.
2: Okay.
0: But it's for a facial, right?
1: It doesn't need to be your own urine.
2: I thought it had to be my own. It's cells back into my...
1: I think a lot of people have just decided that your own is less vulnerable, I guess.
2: Yes, okay.
1: Yeah. And would you like another one?
2: Mm-hmm.
1: Do you know what hair flyaways are?
2: Yeah, of course. I get them all the time.
1: Do you want to know how to get rid of them?
2: Sometimes I use hairspray, but it doesn't always work.
1: Dental floss.
2: What?
1: Apparently you can get dental floss, and when you pull the floss down your hair strand, the wax... from the dental floss transfers onto your hair, just like a pomade.
2: What?
1: A pomade.
2: What's a pomade?
1: Or hair wax would. I assume pomade is another word for, producer Sarah, yeah, hair wax is another language. What are we going here? Our youngest member of the team is walking over.
3: Pomade's just like another kind of hair wax.
1: Have you ever used dental floss as a pomade?
3: I have not.
1: Oh, my God.
2: It does sound like a good tip. I'm into that one.
1: This one's my favourite.
2: Mm-hmm.
1: So, you know how sometimes women, particularly back in the day, used to sleep with, like, curlers in their hair?
2: Yes.
1: Well, if you're thinking, God, my hair could do with some curl and volume, but
2: yeah,
1: also
2: always.
1: I've got sleep apnea, and so I wear my sleep apnea mask. Well, all you do is wrap your hair round the tubes for your sleep apnea mask and then sleep with your hair wrapped around that, and you've had a great night's sleep. And you're
2: wake
1: bouncing,
2: up with bouncing
1: and
2: curls.
1: Voluminous.
2: Good on you. 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

0: If you drive home, the Savo, it's Carrie Bickmore and Tommy Little.
1: I love a coincidence.
2: Do you?
1: I love a story where you're like, what? How? Again? That happened again. Yes. He was there, she was there. Oh, my God.
2: I love it too.
1: So I read one that, look, I've done some research and I can see so far that it's true. Okay. It sounded unbelievable, but now I've chat-GPT'd it and I've Googled it and it says it's true, but it is absolutely unbelievable.
2: Carrie, I also owe you an apology because even though I apologise for the one that I got wrong, I think I need to apologise to you more broadly because I found myself in a similar position to you where now I read the news and look at videos. I've got no idea what's real and what's
1: not. I know. I mean, it's just storytelling now, really, isn't it?
2: Yeah.
1: Just making stuff up.
2: Yep.
1: Okay, so I'm going to take you back to July 1974. This is also a very sad coincidence.
2: Oh.
1: Like as in, sorry, it's not a woo
2: okay,
1: at the end. It's okay. More like, that's weird.
2: Okay, I'll try and
1: because the last coincidence I gave you was a few weeks ago when a family visited an Airbnb in Portugal.
2: And they were in the picture.
1: Yeah, they were looking at a picture of a photograph taken of that same beach like 30 years earlier. And that family was 30 years earlier in the picture on the wall. Having like sunbathing on the beach. That was the last time I
2: put it. I'm not meaning to be antagonistic, but is that a coincidence?
1: Yeah, that you then go rent an Airbnb that's got a photo that you never knew was taken. What's
2: I think
1: that?
2: It's weird, but I'm like,
1: so
2: is it
1: what's a coincidence?
2: I don't know.
1: I'll give you this story and you tell me if this is a coincidence.
2: Sure, sure.
1: Okay, 1974, we're in Bermuda.
2: Yeah. Oh, where's that?
1: The Triangle area.
2: Is it the Caribbean?
3: Yeah.
2: Where are we?
1: I think
2: we?
1: Bermuda's yeah, in there. Okay, what okay. is the Bermuda Triangle? People disappear there.
2: I think it's a section of the sea.
1: Okay. Anyway, let's talk about 17-year-old Neville Eben.
2: Please.
1: He was struck and killed by a taxi while riding on his moped.
2: Huh.
1: Right? He was in it's in a small town, Sandys Parish in Bermuda. Very sad. Fast forward a whole year later, exactly a year later, his younger brother, age 17.
2: Oh, no.
1: Erskine.
2: No.
1: Because he got the moped after his brother died.
2: What? He just kept the moped?
1: Huh?
2: He just kept the moped.
1: Well, yeah. What's he going to go and sell it and buy another one?
2: I don't know. I think if my brother died on a bike, I don't know how I'd feel just hopping on it.
1: I don't reckon they're in an area of the world where they just buy and sell mopeds all the time. I think the fact that they've got a moped,
3: but
1: a family moped, and they're
3: moped.
1: Keeping it.
3: He might not be able to let it go.
2: Nice. Yeah, yeah. Okay.
1: So... His brother, the same age, was killed riding the exact same moped.
2: Hey, what if it's the moped?
1: On the same road, by the same taxi driver, and police can confirm that in the taxi was the same passenger that was in the car the year earlier when the brother was killed.
2: Nah.
4: Whoa.
1: Yes. Google it. Look it up.
2: Imagine if it's taken you a year. Imagine if you're that passenger and you're like, I'm never getting in a taxi again. And then all your friends are like, it was a freak one-off thing. And they take a year to convince you to get back in the cab. And then you get in the cab and you're like, you won't believe it. It was the same taxi driver. And then it happens again.
1: Look up Eben. The family name's Eben. Anyway, is that a coincidence?
2: Yeah,
1: that's a coincidence, surely.
2: That's definitely a coincidence.
1: Not a happy one, but it's a coincidence.
2: Not a good one, no. But so do we reckon there's something dodgy with the moped and he definitely should have given it away?
1: But then,
3: or dodgy with the taxi driver.
2: How many people has this taxi driver killed?
3: Yeah.
1: Well, I didn't chat that.
2: Two
1: at this point. That's a lot. Mm. I don't reckon.
2: Is there a third brother we need to be worried about?
3: Mm.
1: I haven't looked up that either.
2: Okay.
1: I thought that was enough of a story, to be honest.
3: The person in the taxi and the taxi driver should not be allowed to hang out anymore.
1: Ever again. But they do say it happens in threes, don't they? Mm.
5: Someone has come out and say, this did happen. Teenager dies in the exact same set of circumstances. Yep. His brother can confirm, I am the moped.
2: I am the moped.
1: What? Don't joke about stuff like this.
5: I don't know if it's real.
1: It is real.
2: Can confirm I am the moped.
5: Someone was taking the piss because I don't think it's real.
1: Well, I wanted you to do some proper research. Not just... Anyway,
5: I thought it
1: happened.
5: It was funny.
1: It's too specific.
5: They even
1: have the name of the driver. Willard Manders was his name.
5: Wow, how'd they come up with a new fake name?
1: Willard Manders is not a name. If you're going to come up with a fake name, are you calling them Willard Manders?
5: What's the first fake name comes to your mind?
3: Willard.
2: What about if they asked, did he have a will? And they're like, yes, he was driving the cab twice. I'm trying to help, Sammy. I'm trying to
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0: Monday Fridays. It's Carrie Bickmore and Tommy Little.
1: Do you remember the sealed section back in the day in the mags?
2: Oh, do I?
1: It's where the best bits were found. And now Blackmores has brought out a new magazine called Unsealed. You can get it at the Blackmores website. I've got a copy in my hot little hands now.
2: What do you mean, no sealed section?
1: No, it's all there for you to read. All the good stuff there. Which is so important because it's so hard to find, like, health stuff you can trust. There's so many questions you have and you feel stupid asking them. Here, you can just read all about it and work out what's going on with your body, what's going on with your mind.
2: Here's this, because research found that 78% of Australian women say it's harder than ever to know which women's health advice to trust.
1: There's so much information out there. So get your hands on Unsealed, a magazine by Blackmores.
2: And up next, we have an author who's sold over 25 million books, including an adaptation to a smash hit TV show. She joins us next.
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0: 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You made it.
1: One of our country's most successful authors joins us now. She's sold more than 25 million books worldwide. You may know her from Big Little Lies. She now has Big Little Truths out. It is Leanne Moriarty.
2: Thank you very much. Hello.
1: First question. I thought you were never going to write a sequel.
2: I know. I did say that. I was very clear that I would never write a sequel.
1: Yes.
2: But then, that was the one book where I started saying, because I wrote it when my children were just starting school.
1: Yeah.
2: So it was like you've joined a new community or moved to a new village.
1: Yeah.
2: And I had my children quite late, so I could see with my friends who had teenage children that there was a lot ahead of me. And I thought, well, maybe once I become a parent of teens.
1: There's another book in it.
2: Yes, exactly.
1: How much pressure do you get from, obviously it's been turned into the show that we've all seen Nicole Kidman in, Reese Witherspoon's company created. How much pressure is there from them to go, come on, do another one because we want to keep the series going?
2: Yeah, there was a lot of pressure.
1: Yeah.
2: It was sort of ebbed and flowed over the years. And somebody would be on a red carpet and say, yes, yes, we'd do it. And then they'd start talking to me and I'd say, maybe one day. And then actually what had happened was I'd started writing a completely different book set in a high school, and then there was another one of those sort of swells of interest in a new season, and then I suddenly thought, actually, I could give this high school plot
1: to my story.
2: With
3: Big Little Lies, when it gets made then into a, as Carrie said, a smash hit TV show, do you get creative involvement as it gets adapted, or do you even want it, or is it something you have to accept that you kind of hand your baby over?
2: Well, I handed my baby over. Yeah. I don't know if maybe as you become more successful, you could become more demanding.
3: Tinkery.
2: Yes, because it was interesting with those first contracts. I can remember one clause on the contract said she will get two tickets to the premiere. And I thought, well, isn't that just good manners? I'd be invited to the premiere. That actually has to
0: be... My premiere?
2: Yeah. Has to be put as a clause. So I think that showed how little...
1: Is that so someone doesn't come along and go, I want my whole family to come?
2: I wonder, well, maybe you're right. Maybe it's that. And yeah, I guess I especially with your first adaptation, you have no power, so you're just incredibly grateful to say yes, please do it. But I feel much happier having very little, just because I think if you try to hold on, then you hold on too tightly, and I don't think that's actually the right thing to do for. Because it is a different medium.
1: Because when I read, so I hadn't read Big Little Lies, but I'm halfway through Big Little Truths.
2: Okay, yeah.
1: And I saw at the beginning of it you saying that even the series Big Little Lies, it's not all exactly the book. I just assumed it was the straight book put on screen, and there was heaps of differences to it, which I thought was a really good thing to tell us as we were reading it. Because I was like, oh, okay, so now I've got a different, you know, I'm just going to take a slightly different view of it as I'm reading it.
2: Yeah, so the book follows on from the book. And I remember one screenwriter saying to me something about television eats up material, so what I might take pages to describe is only a few seconds on the screen. So they want more and more, and also I think they want every episode to have an arc, and so that's why they add all sorts of things. So my Madeline never had an affair. And my Madeline would not have had an affair. And so that's not part of her backstory in my book.
3: Yeah.
1: Is it a rude question? I think it is a rude question, but I'm interested in the answer to ask, is it big business, big money to have a book converted into a series? Like, do they pay you well for your work?
2: No, you don't have much power in the...
1: Interesting.
2: In the beginning.
1: Right.
2: Because, yes, every...
1: You're just lucky that someone wants it.
2: Yeah, exactly. And especially because the show was a success. So then my books became an element in a formula.
1: But do you get royalties if it does better than you thought, or are you just getting paid a base amount, and if it does well, if it doesn't, it doesn't?
2: I think in the first contracts you didn't get much, but in the later contracts... again, you've gotten more negotiating power. So then I think you do better if it does better.
1: Yes, yeah, right. Yeah,
2: yeah. Yeah.
1: When you look at the younger generation, I think of, you know, the number of arguments I have trying to get my kids off their iPads and watching screens. And when I grew up, like I was making radio plays on my cassette,
2: were you?
1: Acting out all the parts, and yeah. Here I am doing this as a job. And I read that you got, like, was it a dollar from your dad to write your first book or something when you were a kid? And do you worry that creativity is going to be lost with the younger generations now?
2: Sometimes I worry if they're reading enough, but that, you know, my kids aren't reading enough.
1: Yeah, I know. Even your kids aren't reading enough.
2: I know, but maybe because they know that, maybe they know it matters too much to me.
1: They're rebelling.
2: Yeah, maybe. But I see, and you know, I have a niece who for her birthday, she wanted to go into Dimmicks, and my sister created this for her. You can get as many books as you want in, however many minutes, I forget what it was, but she was just grabbing
0: a
2: books.
0: Frenzy.
2: Yes, a frenzy. So there are people, and she is incredibly creative. And I know there are, because just last night I had an event and there were some young children there who want to write stories. So, yeah, no, I don't think, I don't actually think. And I think they'll use, in the same way that now they use their phones and they can film.
1: The technology will help bring that creativity to life.
2: Yes, exactly. Yeah.
3: Well, Leanne, I have a possibly two-pronged question. The answer might be the same for both, but I was interested in A, your favourite book, and B, if you had one that was the most, left the biggest impression on you.
2: Oh, that's a very, very hard. I probably always say The Accidental Tourist by Anne Tyler, and I have a signed first edition of her book, which my American editor gave me, and I deeply offended my husband because when I opened it, I said, this is the best gift I have ever received in my entire life.
1: To be fair, I used you on the plane recently. I was opening your book to read it, and the person next to me saw that you had signed it because you'd sent one into the office here. And they were like, is that actually like signed? I was like, yeah. We're friends. I'll claim it.
2: Oh, that's really nice.
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0: 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It's Carrie Bigmore and Tommy Little.
1: Now, there is only one member of the team who has worked out so vigorously on a treadmill, he spewed all over the gym floor, and that is our producer, Kieran Simpson. G'day, spewy pants.
2: Ah, thanks for the lovely intro.
1: No worries.
2: I've got a dilemma for you for a Friday.
1: Is it where do you spew when you're at the gym?
2: On the treadmill, fancy.
3: How do you clean a treadmill?
2: Down the front of yourself on the treadmill.
4: Does it just whip then round
1: Here's what Kizzy told me, and he told me this off air, but it's for the good of the nation. He said if you do spew on a treadmill, don't bother getting anything to wipe it up. Just turn the treadmill up to full speed, and that'll whip all the spew.
3: Oh, self-cleaning.
4: Disgusting.
1: Yeah.
2: The dilemma for your Friday, moving on from spewing, it's finals time in the AFL.
1: Correct.
2: And I'm a big AFL fan. I go for Carlton, who are playing Melbourne tomorrow. And this week, we had to get tickets for the game. Yeah. And to get tickets for the game, you've got to be a member, of which I am. However, my partner, Maddie's family, are also members, but we didn't commit because we thought the Blues would be crap this season. And
1: still
2: they
1: time.
2: Were for quite a long time of the season.
1: Yep.
2: So we're different tiered members, which means there was different on-sale times for the game. One was 11 a.m, one was midday.
1: Yeah.
2: You would think we're going to go as a family. Okay? Do you think, what would you do in this situation? Wait for everyone to be allowed to buy tickets? Or buy separately and sit separately.
4: We
1: have different tiers of memberships.
2: Yes.
1: Because what I do is I contact the club.
2: Interesting.
1: I do work for them.
4: No, I think depends
1: not
4: how hard it is.
1: Sorry, I don't. Sorry, I'm not a
2: okay.
3: So plenty of work right now.
2: To put this in, Maddie's dad did not wait.
4: No,
2: so tomorrow
4: course,
2: night we're going
4: to
2: the game.
4: Tickets?
2: And I am sat on level 4 at the Beholdon.
3: Yeah. He was more committed
2: three rows
3: than you.
2: From the
4: yeah,
2: front.
4: Exactly. He's more committed. If you're not going to back your team in from the beginning, if you're going to wait to see if they're good, then you don't deserve to sit in the good seats.
1: Hang on. I think there's something needs to be factored in, because I believe, you know, just by what I've just said, life, equity in this life is very important. Kieran, you have glasses which look gorgeous on your face.
2: Thank you.
1: But what I'm asking is, so Maddie's dad, how's his eyesight?
2: He wears glasses too.
1: Oh, no, okay.
2: He's sitting right, he's like row 3. So if they win, he's going to be right in the rupture.
4: Good on him, he deserves
2: that. And I'm going to be right at the back.
4: And you don't deserve that because you jumped on a bandwagon.
2: I haven't jumped on a bandwagon. I've got to do a 3-game membership.
4: You said. You've been waiting to see.
3: 3-game membership.
5: That is the definition of a bandwagon. Fake fan.
2: I bought a 3-game membership for the season because I thought they were going to be bad.
3: I got a 3-game again.
4: I didn't know you could get a 3-game membership.
3: Yeah. How is that supporting them?
2: Yeah, well, $99 I'm out of pocket for the year instead of $260.
1: You're not
2: what's
1: out of
2: lose?
1: Pocket anything.
2: What do you mean?
4: I've got a question for you, dilemma for you. I've been talking to my son because my son's team, he's a Freo Dockers fan, right? And there is a high chance they'll be in the grand final.
1: I have already had Freo

0: if they make the grand final and see a grand final, because he may never see a grand final ever in his life if he doesn't see this one. And he's got the arrogance of a young person. He's like, oh, I'll see them again at some point. But as someone that doesn't follow footy, is there a chance your team's in it once when you're 19 and then never again?
1: Yeah, like 100%. 30 years. St Kilda fan.
2: Yeah, sure. Swannies went 72 years without one.
3: There is absolutely. But the caveat, I think, is if he doesn't really, really want to be there.
0: No, he really does, but he's away with his girlfriend. And when you're 18, 19, girlfriend.
3: The classic girlfriend grand final dilemma.
1: And it's also the thing of you'll only know the week before. So he's only going to have a couple of days to get his crap together and
0: I can't believe as mum, because normally I'm team girlfriend, and I can't believe in this instance I'm saying ditch the girlfriend, come home for a grand final.
1: That's a lot.
3: It also sounds like...
2: Because obviously they will be in love forever.
0: But see, that's a guarantee, but the finals isn't a guarantee.
2: This is good mum advice. I'm with you.
3: I know we're meant to say this, but he's going to have far more girlfriends than Fremantle will have grand finals.
4: That's exactly... Yeah,
3: and he might win some.
0: You cannot say that.
4: Fremantle haven't won any yet, so he might just have one.
2: He could miss Fremantle's first ever grand final.
0: Yeah.
2: Anyway, good luck in your relationship, Molly.
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6: Your four-day forecast for the Mallee for the rest of today and throughout the afternoon is going to remain partly cloudy with light winds. Tomorrow we'll see a mostly sunny day with light winds reaching a top of 18. Sunday there's a chance of morning fog ahead of a sunny afternoon reaching a top of 19, while Monday we'll see cloud clearing ahead of a sunny afternoon reaching a top of 20 degrees.
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6: Currently it's 18 degrees.
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0: Yeah, so good. This game's so easy. I'm just going to draw a number, and you've got to guess based on the pen strokes you hear what that number is. If you get it right, you win that amount, okay?
1: Okay.
0: How many numbers do you want? Two, three, four?
1: Three would be great, but I'll take four.
0: Okay, I can give you four. It just gets harder as we go up, but that's fine because the amount on the line is bigger. But
1: okay.
0: I'll go four for you.
1: Okay.
0: Okay, you ready?
1: Yeah.
0: Here we go. What do you think?
1: Oh, can I get that again?
0: Nope.
1: Okay, I'm going to go 4, 6, 3, 8.
2: So I just need to say something to start with, Alex. I felt like you'd never even heard the comp when you were talking to us. Every bit of information, you were like, oh, really? Oh, cool. And then somehow, what's happened, tell me.
0: So it's four numbers. So it's in the thousands of dollars we're giving away. You needed to get every number correct. I'm going to read it backwards for you. You said 4, 6, 3, 8, which means you'd nearly win $5,000.
1: Oh, my God.
0: The last number is an 8. The second last number is a 3.
1: Oh, my God.
0: The second number is a 6.
1: Oh.
0: The first number, all you needed to be is a 4. But what I wrote was a 5. I'm so sorry, Alex.
1: Oh, no. Oh, no.
0: Oh, no. Oh, no. Jackpot's Monday. Mix FM's Carrie and Tommy.

0: Tommy driving you home for your R&B Fridays. 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
1: And we have a segment where we're posed a question. We ponder over said question before the answer is revealed and we see how close.

0: I rock. Producer
1: what
0: Sammy.
1: Is the question.
2: What do you reckon the average age to move out of home in Australia is?
1: 105. I don't even know if. I feel like multi-generational homes are going to become the norm because kids are never going to be able to move out. We go on the way of Italy, all those beautiful countries like Greece and Italy where they all just live together.
0: Mm.
1: I think it would make parenting easier. Parents can, like, help out.
3: Oh, you'll be nonna.
0: I think they...
1: I'll be nonna.
3: Yeah.
1: Blew my mind the other day when I realised it could be a grandmother. Yeah.
3: Oh, funny, remember what Sam called it?
1: Yeah, a gilf. He's my producer boss.
0: Yeah. He's certainly not your boss.
4: There is no world
0: where Sammy is your boss. The guy who has to take a break for your little concussion timeouts and carry, you reckon he's your boss?
1: Well, I don't want to be disrespectful.
0: But
3: to the guy who called you a gilf.
1: Anyway.
2: I was also trying to change gilf to be respectful, and I was thinking of changing the G and I forgot about the F.
1: So what...
2: Gladiator, okay, mate.
1: What age did you move out of home?
0: I think I was 22 or 23. I think it was around... If that's not exactly right, that's the ballpark. What about you?
1: I think I moved out when I was 21 and moved into state all at the same time.
0: Mm.
1: Although I did move back in with my dad, who I hadn't lived with, on the other side of the country. So does that count? So I probably moved out of home. Sorry.
0: No, that does not count at all.
1: No, as in I hadn't ever lived with my dad.
0: You moved in with your dad.
1: Exactly.
2: It's a four-hour flight.
1: Sorry, I've moved into state and then moved in with my dad. So I didn't move out of home. No.
3: No, did you move out of your dad's house?
1: Okay, when I was like 23, 24.
0: Yeah.
3: Back in with your mum.
1: At some point I did move back in with my dad. It happens though. You move in and out, But no, I had to pay board. I was on my...
0: I'm not saying it wasn't crap.
1: No, my dad's house was amazing. But with mum, I had to pay board.
3: Right.
1: Yes. My parents are very strict on that. I can't even imagine my kids being able to move out of home anytime soon.
0: I think board is, or maybe it's not common anymore. Board, I mean, as soon as I finished school, I had to pay board.
1: I don't reckon people pay board anymore.
0: I'd be
1: fascinated if people do, because I feel like everyone's just softer parents than our parents were. Our parents were like, can we get some cash out of this kid that's working at the surf shop? Yes, we can.
0: Yeah.
2: Should we ask producer Sarah quickly? She's our youngest member of the team.
0: Yes.
2: Sarah?
0: Sarah is 21. How old are you, Sarah? 24.
1: She's your boss?
0: Yeah.
5: I still live at home.
1: Of course, you bring in home cooked meals every day.
2: What about board?
5: I'm very grateful for them. They're the best.
2: Do you pay board?
5: No, I don't.
1: No.
2: She's already booked in another international holiday for us. Not for us, sorry.
1: Are you going with her too, boss?
0: Sammy, are you trying to throw someone under the bus for taking an overseas holiday?
2: Yeah, I was like, how's she having so much fun,
0: when
2: man?
0: You take every second week off this job here. To go to Italy.
2: I went to Italy once and I only went for 2 weeks because I wanted to be back here for you guys.
0: No, you didn't. You came back when we were on turbo break.
2: No. Wow, you got
1: this
2: a short
1: feels like
2: memory.
1: A,
3: I cancelled my holiday so Sammy could go on holiday.
1: Okay,
0: so I reckon
1: it's 29.
0: I reckon there's going to be, I reckon it's one of those things, I don't want to get into which mean, median, all these things, but I reckon the age is going to be skewed higher because there are people who never leave home. So I reckon the average age is going to be like 31,
1: but the most
0: common age is going to be more like 26.
1: Yeah, I reckon too.
2: The average age is actually for women, 23, men, 24.
0: Whoa!
1: It's a lot younger than I thought.
2: It's trending upwards pretty quickly. So like in the 80s, about 1 in 3 Australians between 20 and 24 lived with their parents. Now it's 1 in 2. There's actually a lot more older people. So people between 25 and 30, 40 years ago, it was 1 in 10 people living at home. Now it's 1 in 5.
1: What age do you think then you just never move out?
0: Oh, I was going to say, if you get to 40 and you're still living at home, as if you're leaving.
1: No, of course.
0: Like
1: they'll be off the perch soon and then it'll be your house.
0: Oh, you're waiting for them to die.
1: Absolutely.
0: No, but then your cooking goes, your washing goes.
1: Isn't that when you get a wife?
0: That's a great idea, Carrie. I don't view gender roles like that, but now that we're doing a throwback.

0: R&B Fridays. It's Carrie Bickmore and Tommy Little driving you home.
1: Because earlier in the week we were doing the unusual call topic, 131060. Have you died?
2: Who would have thought so many people had died?
1: Yeah,
2: it was. We're still getting calls from people that obviously are alive now. That's why they're calling us, including people like Pete. Pete.
3: Hey, how are you, Carrie?
2: Did you die?
3: Yeah, mate, I got electrocuted way back in the day when you. Anyway, I got electrocuted as an apprentice electrician, as you do, and I died, and they resuscitated me. It took quite a while, and it keeps showing up every time I get my flight medical. Tommy, this is one for you.
1: Oh, you're a pilot.
3: Yes, and every time I do a cardio test, it comes up, they've got an irregular heartbeat because of the ventricular fibrillation like your mate had.
1: Yep.
3: It just sort of just that little bit on the graph, they're always saying, is there a problem? And they, no, I'm cool, I just died.
1: Pete, I've got heaps of questions. First thing I think of when you say you got electrocuted, was there awful burns and stuff involved as well?
3: Yeah, skin grafts on the three fingers. Look, to be honest, Tommy, I can't remember actually what actually happened. I got hooked up at the South Australian. I was in South Australia in a high-rise building. I hooked up. Luckily, people saved me, and these people were wonderful. They were that good that they, the ambos, let the people keep resuscitating me all the way through to intensive care.
2: What happened to make you executed? Electrocuted.
3: Look, this Tommy, this one's for you. It was a big weekend, mate. It was a big weekend, and this was Monday morning, 10:05 a.m. And I just made a mistake as a third year apprentice electrician on a fire circuit that I thought was isolated, that wasn't, and I got hooked up, and I was up on a ladder, and I was hooked up like you do. You can imagine a scarecrow getting. That was me getting zapped out.
2: Hey,
3: I've
2: had a big weekend too before. It's not just a Tommy would understand
1: I get it too, Pete.
3: Well, you get it there, right. Well, Carrie, this one's for you. Always pick up a guy. Your next dude, he needs to be have a little bit of spark about him. Make sure you ask if he's got some spark. Okay. He needs a bit of story there.
1: Hey,
3: Pete,
1: are you a commercial pilot?
3: Yes. Keep going.
1: Oh, what do you find?
3: I interrupted. That's classified, Tommy.
1: Okay. It's always exciting to speak to someone in the sky. Thank you, Pete. Really appreciate it.
2: What about Bronwyn? Hey, Bron.
4: Hi, how are you going?
2: Good. Who do you know that died?
4: My husband came to bed one Saturday night after a couple of cheeky rums.
1: Yes.
4: And went to sleep, so he thought, but in actual fact, had a cardiac arrest and a heart attack.
2: But could you see it happening, or you were asleep too?
4: No, I was asleep as well, but I kind of woke up because I thought he was snoring, which he wasn't. He was having his heart attack.
1: And so,
2: how stressing.
1: I mean, don't go into details if it's going to, bring up too painful memories. But what does that look like? Like, is there like convulsions or?
4: No, he was. What I thought was snoring was actually the death rattles. It was awful. Yeah.
1: Is that a real thing? Is that that's a real thing?
4: Apparently, yeah. That's what I got told. That's what it would have been.
2: So did you have to do CPR on him?
4: I did. I managed to get through 3 minutes of CPR.
2: With 000 on hold helping you, or you just did it?
4: Yeah, 000 on zero telling me what to do and when to do it. And then they were like, is there anybody else at home? I said, actually, yeah. So I yelled out to my 21-year-old son, and he then took over and did 18 minutes of continuous CPR until the ambos got there.
2: Oh, how distressing.
1: Hey, Bronwyn, had you done your first aid training?
4: I did, yes.
1: Yeah.
4: I had to do that for work. So I'd done that. I completed my latest one 2 months beforehand.
1: Wow.
4: And my son had completed his. But that all goes out the window.
2: Of course. Yeah. But maybe something inside you just knows, how to do it or something. Oh, how distressing for you all, Bronwyn. That must have been
4: He's here with us now. He's a part of what they call the 8% club. Only 8% survive cardiac arrest at home. So he's no deficits. He's absolutely fine, which is awesome.
1: That's great news. Yeah. Thank you for getting involved, Bronwyn. Really appreciate that. Very quickly, Megan, we have been talking about people that have died and made a miraculous recovery. Can you talk to us?
5: So, my daughter, when I gave birth to her, she ruptured my uterus.
2: Oh.
5: So just broke all my stitches open from my previous cesarean. So second contraction, and I was being raced through the hospital. She actually died in me.
2: Oh, man.
5: They don't know how long she was not breathing for. She took her first unassisted breath at like 22 minutes.
2: So hold on. So she passed out, passed away in you, and that point, you were in what condition?
5: Sorry, I was. So I had already had a spinal tap and everything. So they knew that there could be complications.
2: Yeah.
5: So yeah, they induced me, and then yeah, by the second contraction, everything had just fallen apart.
2: So how did they get her out?
5: Cesarean. So they ran me through. They knocked me out. They had to obviously work on me because I had internal bleeding. I nearly died. She did. So then they ended up taking her to a children's hospital. She was in an induced coma for 5 days.
2: Oh, man.
5: They ended up, they did really well. Like, I was very grateful. They reduced her body temperature down to the lowest they could, which then preserved her brain, her organs, her everything. She's 100% fine now.
2: Oh.
5: They were like so worried and sat me down. They did scans and tests and everything. Said she's made full recovery, which even the doctors were very surprised about. They were saying that she'd probably have some brain damage, but they didn't know what. But yeah, she'll be 15 in October and still probably my strongest willed daughter. She's very headstrong and very no everything my way.
1: You say that, Megan, not with that beautiful tone that mothers often have, where they're like, it can be good and it can be annoying.
5: Oh yeah. I always say she's either gonna run a prison gang or a company. Like, she's just, and you never know. Like,
2: childbirth is just miraculous, Megan. Like, what a woman's body can go through and the dangers involved. Like, how incredible. Yeah. I'm so glad you're okay and that she's okay. And hearing the quavering in your voice, I think it must just feel like it was yesterday. Does it just feel so raw and real? I can't imagine.
5: Yeah, it's still a bit hard, but she's very like, I've died before. Like, she's proud of it.
1: when she's giving you the shits, do you remind her that she nearly killed you?
5: I remind her that she's here because of me.
2: Yeah.
5: And, like, if I hadn't taken the right precautions, she wouldn't be here.
1: Yeah.
2: Good on you, Megan.
5: No, she's a very, very outspoken girl. And I put that down to that's why she survived. Like, she had that will. She was like, nope. Not letting it happen. I'm going to be the pain in her butt my whole life.
1: Good on you, man.
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1: Do you remember a few weeks ago, the world discovered that Will Ferrell's son...
2: Magnus
1: Ferrell had an amazing voice.
2: Yes.
1: He was on a podcast talking to Michelle Obama.
2: Yeah.
1: And we got to hear his voice.
3: Can I play you a little something?
4: Please.
3: Sorry.
4: Proud dad.
3: So
4: I love
3: proud.
4: It. Yes.
3: So proud. But this is this little five-year-old you met in the map room.
4: Oh, yeah?
3: Yeah. When they brought whoopee cushions?
4: Yeah. Oh,
3: the boys brought whoopee cushions to the White House.
2: Oh, nice.
3: But this is that kid.
1: I love it. I love the entire album.
2: Yep.
1: And up next, we're going to play a bit of Sleep Talking right now. Then after this, chatting to Magnus Ferrell.
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0: Magnus Ferrell. That is Asleep Talking for your Friday afternoon. It's Carrie and Tommy.
1: If you're thinking, who's Magnus Ferrell? It's Will Ferrell's son.
2: I know.
1: He's an amazing musician, 22 years old, and I got to catch up with him this morning. Went off to a good start this interview until something weird happened. Have a listen. Hey, Magnus, how are you?
3: I'm good. How are you?
1: Yeah, very, very, very happy to be chatting to you. I have to say, from the outset, I'm going to call myself an OG fan because I was on to you before the clip of your dad talking to Michelle Obama went round. I was like there before that moment. I'm like, I'm claiming it. One of your first fans.
3: Thank you so much for following. Okay, wait. What song got you?
1: Life or Death.
3: Got you.
1: I like.
3: Okay.
1: Yeah.
3: All right.
1: Life or Death. Yeah. I really like Life or Death. I actually like them all. And I would have thought until I'd seen you that you are much older than you are because your music is quite wise. Like a lot of it's love songs, but it's got like so much depth to it for a 22-year-old. Have you had the joy of being in love before?
3: I have. I have. I think that I don't know. I just try and write about real experiences, and in doing so, I have to go live real experiences. So I think part of, I mean, who I am and also just part of the job is like going out and living life. And I think you build up reps with that like anything else. So I don't know. Maybe that's the maturity of the music. I also think like the chords and stuff we use is a little different. Like I really like old soul and jazz and disco. So I don't know, which is, I don't find that very often for people my age. Just, I don't know.
1: Where did that come from? Was that what you listened to in your house growing up? Is that what mum and dad played?
3: Yeah, I grew up playing piano, and that included jazz band. It's where I met one of my closest friends and Coco.
1: Were you at band camp?
3: Yeah, I was like a little band kid with like a mop on my head and learning a bunch of jazz stuff, which I'm still like kind of getting into today. But yeah, I don't know. It just like places those weird chords in your brain and you miss them when you don't hear them. And I think disco and soul is like one of the greatest genres that you can listen to for that reason.
1: How's your world been since Asleep Talking has blown up after your dad proudly played it to Michelle Obama? Has it been a bit of a whirlwind?
3: Yeah, it's been a lot. I would say it's been a relief more than anything else that, you know, this song I took a huge risk on just pushing as the single and pushing as the one I wanted to put out. It worked. And I like now I can trust my gut feeling, which is so awesome. It was crazy to see the first lady, like the former first lady of the United States. What? It sounds crazy. Me even saying it out loud. And then it was like one thing after another. One celebrity that I, you know, looked up to after another reposting it.
1: And like who's contacted you that you've been like, oh my God, they love it.
3: Justin Timberlake is the biggest one. I grew up listening to his stuff and, you know, on the radio on the way to school, that was just like Suit and Tie was playing and Rock Your Body. And all those songs still lasted like my college career. Like, we were playing them at parties and people would be getting down to them. We're like, damn, this is that good that it's like.
4: And it's JT. His power went out and I think the Wi-Fi went out because the power went out. Totally random.
2: Yeah.
4: He was going to try to get on his phone, which it looked like he did for a second.
1: Okay, so I obviously had heaps more to talk to him about before he lost power.
2: Yeah.
1: I want to talk to him about his dad. I want to talk to him about nepotism.
2: Do you think the management stepping in was like one of those things where he wanted to get off the call?
1: No, don't say that.
2: I wasn't sure if you had a vibe on it.
1: Well, let's find out up next.
2: Did he come back?
1: Whether he came back.
2: Okay.
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23: 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Brendan Favola severely injured himself in the Legends game and he'll be confronting me in the happy hour after Carrie and Tommy. 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
1: We are in the middle of a chat with Magnus Ferrell, Will Ferrell's son, who's a singer, well known for his song Sleep Talking.
2: Yes.
1: He's new on the scene. I got to chat to him this morning. We just heard part of the interview and then suddenly there was a power outage at his place.
2: Sounds sus.
1: Yeah. And so now we enter back in as Magnus is about to head to the home residence. I think he must have been in his pool house. I think he's going into Will's house.
2: I want a pool house.
1: Yeah, he's going into Will's house to have the rest of the chat. Have a listen.
3: My power just went out.
1: Oh, really?
3: So I'm in the dark.
1: Oh, and no, with no light. And now you're on upside down. I'm going to have to talk to you like that. Are you still living at home, Magnus, or are you out on your own now?
4: I am living at home.
1: Okay, that's feeling a bit better. Are you going outside?
4: This is insane. Has this ever happened to you guys before?
1: Not talking to someone, no. Are you now walking along the street? Is this your first street interview?
4: No, I found a good place with Wi-Fi.
1: That's better.
4: Crazy.
1: Yeah. One of the things I thought when I saw the clip of your dad showing it to Michelle, so I've got three kids and my son's 18 and I'm so proud of him. But obviously I only know your dad as like stepbrother's dad. I don't think of him as a dad. And seeing how he's like proud and gentle and genuine, I'm like, oh yeah, of course. He's just a dad who's super proud of his son.
4: Yeah, I mean, that's what was super special to me, I think, for the whole experience of seeing that video blow up. I didn't think that people didn't know who he was as a dad. Everybody just knows him as like the funny guy. But he's, I don't know, we're very close and he's always been supportive of anything I wanted to do. And yeah, it was just cool that people were reacting to that.
1: What's the best bit of advice he's given you along the way?
4: I think he set the most advice he set by example. Just him being his authentic self is like something that really rubbed off on me. And I've seen how that just directly has led to his success. And I don't know, he just keeps encouraging me to be me and not to like think too much and just go do.
1: Yeah, well, I've seen you talk about, you know, the title of Nepo Baby and you own it. You're like, yeah, cool. That's obviously why that clip blew up was my dad talking to Michelle. Now, fortunately, you're bloody talented. But is it equal parts annoying as it is like a gift? Like, do you feel like, oh, I don't want to have to live in the shadow of somebody, but at the same time, you know, it's so hard to break through. I'll take the breakthrough and now I've just got to prove to the world that I'm my own man.
4: Yeah, I mean, I think that I don't think that video would have gone as viral as it did if the music wasn't there. I think it was going to make this like moment of spotlight kind of in my control. Like it was going to happen at some point. So yeah, I knew that. But I also knew that I had to like prepare enough for when that moment came. So I think I have an advantage.

0: think I work that hard because of said video or because of the nepotism thing, but it is what it is.
1: Maybe it'll feel to prove them wrong.
0: Right, exactly. That's kind of how I was thinking about it. I don't think it's that annoying. I think that there's just too many good things that come out of it. And it's like, whatever, I got to talk about it a little bit.
1: Yeah. I saw that you want to collab with Billie Eilish. What is it about Billie Eilish that you're a big fan of?
0: I was really inspired by like the dynamics in which she sings with. And so she was just somebody I like really tried to sing like when I was growing up. Yeah, I don't know. I think her voice on like a very soulful track would be something that I haven't heard her sing yet. And that'd be really cool to see.
1: I saw this clip of Olivia Dean. I think it was only from like a year ago, or maybe even two, performing at like this tiny side stage at Glastonbury. And now, you know, performing to hundreds of thousands of people. And I was like, that trajectory from performing to a small, intimate crowd, it must feel totally different. Are you a big crowd player? Do you prefer the small stuff? Will you freak out in front of like the hundreds of thousands? What's your, you know, do you get nervous?
0: I mean, that's kind of like part of what you learn when you're developing. And obviously, like, I'm still developing, but I think like a huge part of developing as an artist is playing live shows. And I played, you know, anywhere from shows in front of five people to shows in front of 100, shows in front of 500 people, and then back to 30 people. And then I went on a high school tour and I did so many reps that you kind of don't care how little the amount of crowd is and how big the amount of crowd is, because you just learn to start having fun. I don't know. It's just a privilege to get to play live. It's like the best thing in the world.
1: How you said you started out in band. How many instruments do you play?
0: I play piano, which where I moved is actually where I'm sitting right now. I sing, I guess. I'm trying to like learn my way through guitar, but it's really hard. But yeah, I just say piano and singing are my main two.
1: Just on our way out now, can we get you to play a bit of a Sleep Talking and sing to us while you sing?
0: Oh, yeah, sure. Why
2: Because I need you to give me some peace of mind.
1: That was, so we're going to be completely honest with you. I think that probably sounded like the most incredible thing I've ever heard. However, through Zoom, it sounded like a cat was being strangled. So, to you, it's an issue with Zoom that I didn't, my producers are going, why would you try? Zoom can't capture piano and someone singing at the same time. So all we heard was like every third bit and it was like pitched up. But I saw the passion and I love the song and you are just so incredibly talented.
0: We can send you a real video.
1: great. That would be awesome. Magnus, thank you so much. It's been such a pleasure talking to you. I was really looking forward
0: to this interview.
1: And yeah, I can't wait to watch the trajectory and yeah, good luck with it all.
0: Appreciate it. Thank you so much for having me.
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4: G'day, Sam Fantasia with Latest in Sport. Retiring Demons forward Jake Melksham says he's ready to go for tomorrow night's wildcard final against the Blues. The 34-year-old has spent most of the season in the reserves and is one of three changes for Melbourne.
5: Yeah, there's some juice left for sure. Kingy's had me tooling away in the twos for a little bit now, so I'm pretty hungry. And yeah, we've got 5 weeks of footy left, hopefully, and I can certainly squeeze some juice out to get through these games.
4: Nicky Winmar has been sentenced to 6 months in jail over the assault of a woman. The former Australian Football Hall of Fame member was found guilty of three charges of assault last month. The 60-year-old has been freed on bail so he can appeal. Briefly, North Melbourne has delisted father-son recruits Bailey Scott as well as Callum Coleman-Jones, Robert Hanson Jr. and Braden George. The Crows say retiring forward Taylor Walker is in no doubt for next week's elimination final after being pulled from training with a glute complaint. And in tonight's footy action, the Bulldogs host Collingwood at the MCG. That's the latest in sport.
6: Census night was...
7: for his mates. Mum's with the girls grabbing coffee and cakes. The pastry's in the oven. They're smelling so sweet.

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8: Your 4-day forecast for the Mallee: clear tonight, light winds and a low of 6 degrees. Tomorrow, morning fog to start for a mostly sunny day. Sunday, chance of fog to start, clearing to a sunny afternoon with light winds and 19 degrees. Monday, to start your week, sunny and 20. Tuesday, late shower or two, a top of 24 degrees. Around the Mallee tomorrow, we're heading for a top of 18 degrees.
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0: And only Carrie Bickmore
1: and Tommy Little.
0: This is Carrie and Tommy.
2: Yeah, that is where you're at for your Friday afternoon. And if you are just joining us, well, you are just in time for this.

0: 36,000 winners every week. There's a lot of winners at Coles, but the winning doesn't stop there because all you have to do is guess what Carrie's been shopping, and I'm working the checkout. I'm going to scan them and give a few
1: hints. Are you going to be a bit nicer today? You were a bit rude to me when I came past yesterday. I'm like one of your most frequent shoppers.
0: That is true, but, you know, sometimes you've got to treat them mean. This is not Coles.
2: This is why you didn't get the job when you were younger. In the interview, I can only imagine.
0: All right, everyone, before we get out there on the supermarket floor, just treat them mean, keep them keen.
2: What's your philosophy on the checkout? Treat them mean.
0: G'day, Patricia.
3: Hi, Tony. Hi, Carrie. How are you going?
0: It's so good. Hey, I'm going to scan two of Carrie's items, and you've just got to guess what they are based on the clues. If you get it right, you win a $300 Coles voucher. Plus, you go into the running for $10,000 in Coles cash. Sound good?
3: Amazing. I just ran out of like an in-person work meeting, so hopefully I get this.
0: Okay. All right. Fingers crossed.
1: What are we going to start with?
0: Whatever.
1: I'm in a bit of a hurry. Sorry.
0: Oh, you're in a hurry.
1: Scanning. Yeah.
0: Oh, okay.
1: Yeah.
0: But how's your day been?
1: Oh, I don't have time for chit chat.
0: Okay. I'll just scan the first item here.
1: Worked 9-to-5 job and I'm tired.
0: Are you making an aglio e olio?
1: Nah, just making a bolognese.
0: Oh, just a bolognese with this type of pasta.
1: Yeah, I prefer it with that.
0: Oh, because some people would prefer a fettuccine. Patricia.
1: No, I like the long thin ones.
0: Some people might prefer a tagliatelle. Patricia, spaghetti? What do you think?
2: Yeah, spaghetti is correct. Well done.
0: Oh, your next item. Someone's having a party.
1: Oh, yeah, it's my hubby's birthday tonight.
0: It's your hubby's birthday?
1: Yeah.
0: Okay.
1: I didn't have time to make him a cake, but you know what? No one is disappointed when you have that as their cake.
3: Love cake.
1: Yeah,
0: that was just so quick. Patricia, a $300 Coles voucher is all yours.
3: Oh, my God, yay. Thank you so much, guys.
0: No worries at all. Remember, we might be calling you back to give you 10 grand in Coles cash.
3: Amazing.
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0: Around Australia, if you drive home this afternoon, it's Carrie Bickmore and Tommy Little.
1: I'm not good at sitting still. I wouldn't sit still for many people. But there was one show that I was willing to sit still for 6 hours in the one chair with a couple of bathroom breaks for.
2: This is...
3: Yeah, brought over a little potty.
2: Yeah.
3: Sorry, am I coming too early?
2: I don't know, because it started out complimentary and then the anger really shone through when you're like,
1: the sitting,
2: 6 hours.
1: I did find the sitting still very, very hard, but it was worth it. It is Portrait Artist of the Year. It returns. It's back on ABC TV and ABC iView. This Sunday night at 7:30 p.m. is my episode, and one of the hosts, Luke McGregor, joins us now. Welcome. Yeah.
3: Thank you. Well, yeah, it was hard too because Carrie wasn't even being painted. I just asked her to be there for moral support.
1: I was just in the cut chair in the corner.
3: Yeah, didn't let her have her phone. Just said, no, because if you have your phone, you can't be thinking of new cool phrases to hype me up before I go out there.
1: To be fair, so we were allowed our phone, but they asked us not to use it, and a couple of times I got told to put it away. They really just wanted you sit there.
2: Yeah.
3: Yeah, like if you've got your phone, like here you can have your phone, but you can't use it. Here you can have this Nintendo Switch, but don't play it.
1: Yeah, I know.
3: That's not fair.
2: It's like giving an alcoholic a six-pack to just walk around with to test their restraint.
3: That's a non-problematic exact scenario example, Tommy.
1: So if you want to know how this works, you sit there. There's a couple of other celebs sitting there as well, and three different artists paint us, and then at the end we pick the painting that we like the most. It's quite intimidating because you don't want to – you get to know the artist because they're standing in front of you for the 6 hours, and you grow to like them, and then you don't want to upset one of them. But I found the picking bit very, very, very hard. I won't give away whose I picked, but there was one that resonated with me quite strongly, and it was because it used the item that I brought with me. We all had to bring an item, and I bought a cassette with me. Because
2: what was on said cassette, Kat?
1: It was one of the radio plays I used to make when I was a kid trying to pretend that I was a radio host. You had to bring something that was important to you. But one of the artists that was there had never even seen a cassette before. She didn't even know what the thing was.
2: That's
1: because she was, how old was she, 20, I think?
3: Yeah, we had some young'uns.
1: So I spent a lot of time explaining to her that's how we used to listen to music.
2: Yeah.
3: It was a very cool thing because I did the same. I used to record, and then I'd hear my voice back and go, oh, my God, that sounds terrible.
2: I used to do that with Ernest singing when I was young.
3: Amazing.
2: Every now and then I would think I would suddenly be good at it, and then I'd hate myself.
1: But I'd play all the parts.
2: Did you?
1: So I would do, like, I'd be the announcer. I'd do the ad, and then I'd come off the ad as the announcer. And then I'd be the announcer and I'd throw to the radio play, which was usually a skit from Neighbours. And then I'd play all the different people in Neighbours. And then I'd throw to a song and I'd sing the song.
2: Harry, you do say this.
3: You're the Eddie Murphy, Nutty Professor on the radio.
2: But it would also be, of course you did, because you were a kid in your room. Like, it would have almost been more impressive if you had a whole ensemble cast that you managed to wrangle into your radio production.
1: No, but like, you know, when you're a kid, you wouldn't have done this probably. Dances and stuff that you do with, like when you're a young girl, you'd often have your cousins around you, and you would do it as an ensemble.
2: My house. Luke, your house?
3: I was a big fan of Carrie's radio play, but it was such a, such a lack of diversity that I ended up falling off it. Incredible.
2: Look, it is a very touching show. It's beautiful.
3: It's wholesome. It's like a cup of cocoa or something. I should say too that the sitting is actually 4 hours, which makes me worry just how long it felt for Carrie.
1: Is it only four? It felt, I was being kind with six. It felt longer.
3: It's a long time. I couldn't do it. That's why I'm hosting.
1: What would you have taken if you had to take an item?
3: Maybe some of those pervert glasses from Meta, so I could have some TV on the glasses and just have them in my real frames. But it's hard. Like, the guests have to, in front of people they've been talking to for 4 hours, choose which one's their favourite. It's like when you're at school and they're picking a sports team and they go, okay, I'll have you. You know, if you take it in turns picking team members, you're the last one.
1: You would have been picked first all the time, wouldn't you?
3: I was always last. That's kind of you to say, but I was always last. And this is sarcasm, right? I'm terrible.
1: Yeah. And mine was sarcasm too.
2: Yeah, I actually felt bad that you answered it earnestly.
3: I know.
1: If you had to take an item, Tommy, if you were sitting there and you had to take an item that was important to you, what would you take?
2: Probably a photo with a lot of people in it, only because we've chatted to Luke before and I've heard how annoyed the artists get when people take photos because suddenly they've gone from having to do one portrait to then they have to choose to include the photo and they have to do another five portraits of the people in the photo.
3: I'd take a magic eye book and I'd just like do this. Just something really hard to
2: So, Luke, I'm curious, and maybe you don't know the answer to this because it's not necessarily your field of expertise, but you might have been exposed to it enough now. When the sitting, I understand why you would do that for TV. Having the person there is a lot better than having a photo of them, and you get all the tension you just said of having to, you know, interact with the artist for the time. But in when it comes to real life portraiture, don't they just work off a photo, or do they still do get people to sit?
3: People do both. Like, but sometimes I've had one where I've sat there, and I've also had one where it was a photo, and the photo one was really funny because when I got the painting back, I was shirtless. I was naked.
2: What?
3: To about here, later there. And then just with an artist's interpretation of what my chest hair was like, it was very strange. I liked it. It's a cool painting.
1: One of the artists was actually telling me that they prefer to not do it a photo because they don't think you can grab personality at all in a photo.
3: A lot of artists say that. None of this is a good example, but it's like, you know, trying to get a book from like one page or something. Yes. It's to have the person there and to talk to them, because a lot of the stuff the judges will go for is when they feel like they've captured their personality, like who they are kind of pops out.
2: Which would be interesting if as the sitting goes on, you don't get along and they start to like you less and less to see them frantically adjusting their painting.
3: Well, there's also the risk of, or just a speech bubble with some horrible views.
2: Yeah.
3: Some artists, we've had artists where it was clear they've sort of meddled too long, where they had a chance to
1: step away from the canvas time.
3: But they had, you know, they'd see everyone look around and everyone's still doing their exam and you're like, okay, maybe I missed a question. I'll go back and it's, like, it's not as good with the additions. So it's a really hard thing to know. It's interesting to watch.
1: Who keeps and also the picture?
3: The sitter gets to keep the one they pick, although I don't know when they get sent to you.
1: What are you laughing at?
2: Because you obviously don't have it.
1: I know I don't.
3: You have it, yes?
1: But, I mean, I wouldn't be able to put it up my house. I'd be too embarrassed. But, like, I was thinking I'd give it to my dad. He could put it next to Arndo's painting. He can. The shrine is building.
3: Do you want to say hi to my wife quickly?
2: Hey, Amy.
1: Hey, Amy.
3: My wife's married. We have sex.
2: What a great note to end on. You can catch Carrie and Luke on Portrait Artists of the Year, Sunday night, 7:30 p.m. on ABC TV and ABC iView. Luke McGregor, thank you, bro.
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13: Australia, I need to apologise. Last night in front of millions, I was complicit in the downing of a national icon. Brendan Favola severely injured himself in the Legends game and he'll be confronting me in the happy hour after Carrie and Tommy. Happy hour might need a name change, actually.

0: Sit back.
1: Drop it like it's hot.
2: I just read the craziest thing. So you know Alex Warren's song Ordinary?
3: Yes.
2: Ordinary. There is 18.6 million videos on TikTok that use that as their song in it.
0: Whoa,
2: that's
0: really?
2: How big a TikTok musician he is. He has 21 million followers.
0: Yeah.
2: And it's one of the most used songs.
0: Really?
2: And I was reading that because he's going to stream his entire first Australian show tonight at Afterpay Arena in Sydney. He's going to stream it on TikTok and watch the whole thing from the comfort of your own home.
4: Carrie, wasn't there some talk of him being sick?
2: Yes, his New Zealand show. He had to cancel, didn't he, Kizzy? Yeah.
4: Maybe all those beautiful Kiwis can watch it on TikTok.
2: Oh, yeah. I know.
4: And we can pretend it's almost the same and not a soul-crushing way to view a live show.
2: Do you know what I was thinking the other day when I saw everybody filming? I was at a concert and everyone had their phones up, and I was thinking about how our experience is so different now because we're just watching it all through our phones.
4: Some people go to shows and don't see it. Like, they see it on their phone.
2: Like, I do watch back some of the videos I take, but you're right. It's very much in the moment. It's a much better experience when you're not filming. But I was actually thinking about your comedy. And is comedy one of the only spaces still that people don't film you as you're doing it?
4: Yeah. I mean, I think with some venues in the States now, America are a lot, like, their systems are a lot more efficient at taking your phones when you go in. Like, here, if you've ever been to a... It happens with stand-up if we have any big touring comics, because the material they use on stage will end up becoming a Netflix deal, and they don't want the material leaked, because comedy is not like music and people only want to hear the jokes one time.
2: Oh, right.
4: And you'll notice if you go to shows here, it can often be a bit clunky, the process of getting your phone in one of their lock bags,
2: but
4: getting
2: out. But you don't tell people not to film you. They just don't, do you?
4: No, we do, yeah.
2: Oh, do
4: yes,
2: you?
4: Yeah.
2: I don't feel like I've ever heard you say that on stage, and I was just thinking, is it a respect thing or something?
4: No, sorry, I never do. But,
2: and you never see people filming you.
4: Theatres do when you go in. And particularly, you know, if you're playing a theatre, it's often different if you're at a comedy club, and ushers will see people with their phones out filming. Yes. And it's not a precious thing. It just literally is, because there's no tolerance for seeing jokes twice. So if you're touring a show that you're then hoping to sell to a streaming service, you've undercut yourself if everybody knows all the jokes already.
2: I saw the saddest thing when I was in Vegas. I went to a Cirque du Soleil show.
4: Yes.
2: And it was Michael Jackson themed. And in it...
4: I'm so sorry.
2: There was a boy sitting next to me, a young boy, who I think had some challenges of his own. And he had a flashing glove, Michael Jackson glove. And it was the greatest joy. And every song that came on, he was just like filled with so much joy, and he'd turn his flashing glove on. But because it's Cirque du Soleil, they can't have anything flashing in the audience. Otherwise, it'll throw off the acrobats and they can face plant. You know what I mean? Like,
4: yes,
2: we're really
4: strict about
2: you can't film anything that's got a flash on it. You can't.
4: Yeah.
2: And so the usher, every new song, had to come and ask him to turn his little flashing hand off. And he'd get upset every single time. And then a new song would start and he'd be like, oh, and he'd turn his flashing hand on and wave it around. But I just had this thought. I just thought these poor, like, artists who are then trying to do these death-defying feats. This tiny little kid with his flashing hair.
4: Also, whoever's with him has clearly gone like, well, I'm not going to upset him. I'll leave it to the usher every single
2: time.
4: Song.
2: I know. Anyway, let's get a bit of Alex Warren now. What are we going to play?
0: Ordinary.
2: Ordinary.
0: No, I think it's good.

0: around Australia for your R&B Fridays. It's Carrie Bickmore and Tommy Little.
1: Is everyone wearing mouth guards to bed now?
2: I am not, Carrie.
1: You're not? Who in this room wears a mouth guard to bed?
2: Oh, really?
0: Yeah.
2: Jesse's put his hand up.
1: What about Sammy? So five of us.
2: Hang on, five? Hang on, do you wear a mouth guard, Carrie?
1: To be fair, I'm not wearing it at the moment, but I do have a mouth guard to wear to bed. I've just been a bit lax.
2: Is it just when you've come straight from field hockey training and you don't want to take it out? What is it?
1: No, it's to stop grinding.
2: So, but what about your mouth guard?
1: What?
2: Nothing.
1: Oh, I get it.
2: Yeah. So hang on, you wear a mouth guard?
1: Yeah. Sorry, I haven't worn it for a while, but I've got one to wear.
2: So every night you wear a mouth guard? No, and producer Sammy wears a mouth guard?
3: Every night. Sometimes I used to wear it in the office. Remember, I used to have it in the studio.
2: I can't believe I did not notice that. No.
3: No, you did, because you were like, that's disgusting.
2: Oh, yeah, because you just would click it out and pop it.
1: Well, that's what I wanted to talk about.
2: The spittle, the long line of spittle.
1: It's the Invisalign spittle.
2: It was this. Can I have a chip? And then you go, oh, these are delicious. And then back in. That chip is way good.
1: Because our audio guy, Tim, was telling us this story that was actually quite hectic, and I should have been more focused on the hectic part of the story, but I couldn't stop thinking about something else he said, because the other night he was broken into and he had to confront some intruders. Not funny. But he was saying how he had his mouth guarding when he was confronting them.
2: Probably good.
1: So it was making me laugh, the idea that he's telling them to get out.
2: Guys, get out of the house now.
4: I'm taking my stuff.
2: Guys, that's my stuff.
1: But also, he then said he had a lady over, and the lady...
2: A damsel in distress.
1: And it was her first time sleeping over, and he was sleeping with his mouth guarding.
5: Can I just object?
1: Yeah.
5: I have two mouth guards, upper and lower, so it's both.
2: Oh, my God.
5: Oh, you're double guarding.
1: Okay, this is my point. Surely you're not pop. I know we're all wearing mouth guards, but we're not all protecting. Popping them in the first night we're bringing someone home, are we?
2: It seems like Tim might be.
1: Now, maybe that's why you're not getting your second dates, Tim. Because when I asked Sammy here in the studio, he said, because I said, what do you think is the appropriate amount of time to be dating someone before you pop your mouth guard in?
2: Before you reveal.
1: And Sam said from day one.
3: Health first.
2: Yeah.
5: Have you got it in right now?
2: I actually agree with Sammy's attitude. I don't have a mouth guard.
1: I can't believe
2: I'm the loser in this group.
1: If you're putting a mouth guard in the first night you're with a girl, there is no chance.
2: No, I'm not. But my attitude has made me very unhappy throughout life. And if I go away with a woman, I end up with horrific stomach pains, and I reckon I'll end up bursting my bowel at some point because I'm too nervous to take a dump in the same postcode. Sammy's attitude of just being up front, he has no problem with pooping in the vicinity, and look how happy he is. Look at that smile on his gorgeous
1: face.
2: Surely
1: there's some, I know we're meant to be accepting of everything, but surely there's some early on things that give you the ick that then stop you being able to be with the person long term, because when they roll over for you to have some nookie time, they've got their mouth guarding.
2: So when do you put it in?
5: Just interject, does it happen? It's the sly little turn to the side and unclick, hide it, and then roll back over.
1: I'm happy if you're doing it in a sly way.
2: That click is less hot than a hip click.
1: Then he said he clicks it into his, he's got the washer on the bedside table that washes his mouth guards. Sometimes he pops it out in the night and gets it washed by his bed. Then made me think the same thing would, because lots of people have the big snoring stuff. The
2: sleep apnea.
1: CPAPs or whatever.
5: Yeah, it's got that too.
1: But yeah. Tim, you're putting the CPAP on the first night you're with somebody?
5: No, never. That's a whole different kettle of fish.
1: When would you bring that into the dating
5: never,
1: time?
5: Because it's less sexy.
2: So, Carrie, sorry, you've really created a red herring over here. How long do you wait before you pop your mouth guard?
1: Oh, I reckon decades. I just don't, like, I did wear Invisalign for a while, but I think
2: on this show. You did the same thing.
1: Yeah, but I wasn't trying to bed any of you. Do you remember when I took my Invisalign? I went out for dinner and I took it out and put it like on this at this Chinese restaurant, and they threw it in the bin, and then I had to call back the restaurant. I had to go back to the restaurant after dinner and rifle through their bin to find my Invisalign. Anyway, I think everybody must be wearing mouth guards now. In fact, there would be people listening to us right now wearing a mouth guard. And I thought, even though I did just shame mouth guard users, we should remove the shame. Like Sammy, you should be able to just first date, click them in, and away you go.
3: I have no shame.
1: 13, 60. Yeah.
2: Go the guard.
1: Go the guard.
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1: I want you to call up if you're currently wearing your mouth guard.
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1: Click it in for us.
2: 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Yeah. Oh, give us a little spittle click.
1: 60. We want to chat to people right now wearing their mouth guard. Hot.
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2: 131060, if you've got your mouth guard in.
3: Go the guard.
2: We're trying to make the mouth guard sexy. We've discovered that most of our team, except for you, you're not cool enough, wears a mouth guard.
3: A loser over
2: we've
3: here.
2: We've been having conversations about how soon into a relationship you should wear the mouth guard in front of the person. So we've just thought, let's get rid of some of the shame and we'll just chat to people now with their mouth guard in. Aston.
4: Hello.
3: Aston, I love it. How long have you been rocking the guard?
4: Mate, I've been rocking it since I was 8 years old.
3: Really? What's it for, yeah. Aston?
4: What's it for? Me teeth are a bit crooked.
3: Oh, so it's an Invisalign style guard.
4: Yeah, pretty much, yeah, yeah.
2: So how old are you now, Aston?
4: Oh, I'm only the ripe age of 22.
3: And Aston, how long to the dating question, how long into dating before you break out the mouth guard at night?
4: At night?
3: Yeah. Oh, do you wear it during the day as well?
4: Yeah, 24/7. But,
3: yeah.
4: I like it a bit frisky and take it out when I'm brushing my teeth.
3: Yeah.
2: That's really helpful.
3: Yeah.
4: It just sets the mood and gets it, you know, a bit awkward. It gets rid of the awkwardness pretty quickly, you know?
3: Yeah.
2: Would you take it out in front of a woman in the bedroom?
4: Yeah. Might make me talk a little bit clearer.
3: Yes. Aston, have you ever hooked up with is there a mouth guard community where you all date, so there's not any conversations first about the mouth guard because you know you're just meeting up with a

0: Justin.
1: He's worn it for 14 years. How long is he going to have to keep wearing it for?
2: That's a great question, Sammy. How long?
3: Oh, I don't know. Until my dentist says, oh, yeah, right, mate, your teeth are pretty straight now. You can take them out. All my snoring gets better is the bigger thing.
0: You don't sound like you're wearing one, Aston.
3: It's because I've moulded very well to my teeth now. You've got to pay top dollar for these things.
2: He has had it for 14 years. I think it would be the adjustment.
0: Can you say slippery little sucker?
3: Oh, yeah, okay, mate.
0: Yeah, give it to us.
2: So I think there was a slight miss here.
0: I don't reckon he's wearing his mouth guard.
1: They're so attached to the teeth that it just becomes...
0: Are you actually wearing one, Aston? Or are you being an idiot?
3: Yes, I'm wearing one.
0: I don't believe him.
2: I believe you, Aston. Karen. Thank you.
0: Hey, Karen.
4: You can tell I'm wearing one.
2: Karen, how long have you had yours?
4: So mine's for... I can't talk. Mine's for teeth grinding at night.
2: Yes, you got one of Carrie's ones. Same thing.
4: It's just along the top.
2: Yeah.
4: And it's clear.
2: Karen.
0: So cute, Karen.
2: Karen, just so we can hear the mouth guard at its full display, could you possibly say suffer and succotash for us?
4: Suffer and succotash.
0: Yeah, it's actually not too bad, Karen. Would you wear it if you were having some sexy time?
4: No.
0: No. How so? Are you in a relationship, Karen?
4: No, I'm not. But I got this one only, I probably got it about 2-3 months ago, and I only started wearing it about 3 weeks ago. But I used to have one way back, and it was more locking in both teeth, so that was really revolting.
2: You're wonderful, Karen.
4: And I stopped wearing that one a long time ago.
2: Would you describe yourself as a superstitious person?
4: Yeah.
2: Okay, man.
5: 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But if you missed anything, check out the Carrie and Tommy podcast. 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
0: Bye.
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6: G'day, Sam Fantasia with Lotus in Sport. Nicky Winmar has been sentenced to 6 months in jail over the assault of a woman. The former Australian Football Hall of Fame member was found guilty of 3 charges of assault last month. The 60-year-old has been freed on bail so he can appeal. Retiring Demons forward Jack Melksham says he's ready to go for tomorrow night's wildcard final against the Blues. The 34-year-old has spent most of the season in the reserves and is one of 3 changes for Melbourne.
7: Yeah, there's some juice left for sure. Kingy's had me tooling away in the twos for a little bit now, so I'm pretty hungry. And yeah, we've got 5 weeks of footy left, hopefully, and I can certainly squeeze some juice out to get through these games.
6: Briefly, North Melbourne has delisted father-son recruits Bailey Scott, as well as Callum Coleman-Jones, Robert Hanson Jr. and Braden George. The Crows say retiring forward Taylor Walker is in no doubt for next week's elimination final after being pulled from training with a glute complaint. And in tonight's footy action, the Bulldogs host Collingwood at the MCG. That's the latest in sport.
8: Ever wish you could get...
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7: Your four-day forecast for the Mallee. Clear tonight, light winds and a low of 6 degrees. Tomorrow, morning fog to start for a mostly sunny day. Sunday, chance of fog to start, clearing to a sunny afternoon with light winds and 19 degrees. Monday to start your week, sunny and 20. Tuesday, late shower to a top of 24 degrees. Around the Mallee tomorrow, we're heading for a top of 18 degrees.
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0: afternoon, good evening. The weekend's here. Now, it's Josiah hanging out with you because a few things are happening this evening. First of all, Fee is off sick. Nick Cody played in the Legends game last night. If you haven't been seeing the news, haven't watched it, he injured Brendan Favola. Fev isn't in because he cannot move. Half an hour, we're going to get him for an update. Fee, unfortunately, like the Channel 7 commentator said last night,
1: Fee would be at home at the moment, crying
2: in tears. And I'll tell you what, if Fev doesn't take any part in the game, that's him finished for these games too, Cody.
0: Yeah, and that happened. Fev did not return, so we're going to check in on Fev very soon. Husey, one of the most talked about men in Australia as well for other reasons. He is going to co-host for the next hour, and he's going to join us right after this for the happy hour. It's a special one this evening. No Fev, no Fee. Not for half an hour anyway, at least.
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0: I hope you had a good Friday. The weekend is here. Fee off sick. Fev off injured. From the Legends game, Nick Cody injured him. We're going to check in on Fev very soon. But Husey's hanging out with us for the happy hour.
1: It can't be good. Fev never misses anything. I've seen him come in here on crutches on one of those wheelie scooters when he had his Achilles fixed.
2: I told him just to, we were texting late last night because I'm like, mate, they need you in there. They need you in there. But he loves coming in. So he must be, he said he didn't have very good painkillers though. So maybe that was the issue.
1: Oh, I don't know.
0: Is he returning That's your messages at all?
1: Nick? I haven't spoken to him. I want to chat to him on the phone.
2: This is like Shane Crawford who told the whole team to bash me in the Legends game last year, you know. You're Fev's Crawford, mate.
1: Yeah.
2: You killed Bambi. They shot Bambi.
1: Yeah,
0: Fev is Bambi.
2: Of course Fev's Bambi.
1: Whatever it takes.
2: Terrible.
1: They said
2: hunter.
1: Whatever it takes, you've got to stop Fev.
2: Hang on, what do we got?
3: Out of interest, when Gorringe went you, Husey, how long did it take for you to talk to him?
2: I still haven't. I'm happy to talk to him. But he wouldn't talk to me. I wanted him to be playing last night. So that was annoying that he wasn't there. So I don't know what happened there. But I think these two, I mean, they do a radio show together. If I don't speak for a year, it's going to be pretty awkward.
1: For last night, pre-game, before disaster struck, here's what we were chatting about.
4: The game that was kicked off with producer JB and Husey in the Vic side change rooms.
3: How much money out of pocket were you after the lung?
2: If we're going to be honest, about 50K.
3: In earned publicity?
2: In earned publicity, it was bloody, it was good to see
3: you. Were you watching tonight?
2: Mate, please just hit me up.
3: I'll get you involved.
2: Hit me up, man. These hands, they need feeding.
3: Is Husey going to die tonight?
5: I hope not, because I really like him. But it'd be sad.
2: I don't think he'd be going to mourn that long.
4: Then it was time for some pump-up speeches.
6: We remember last year.

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1: Fed, have we given you enough room?
0: And after rigging the coin toss...
2: Mate, did you actually win that toss or just call it?
3: No, I lost it. I picked it up and said I won because I wanted to go this way. Because I feel that that's like the other end is a bit louder.
0: The siren sounded and it was Nick's time to shine.
2: Oh, here's Nick Cody.
4: Nick Cody tripped over himself.
5: That's one disposal, not a bad one.
0: The coolest and most sponsor-heavy goal in AFL history.
2: Fev, just before you kick it, Reebok are paying $1,000 for every goal you kick. Do you know that?
3: Yeah, they are. And I've got the Rixies on, thanks to Tommy. Tommy Sheridan.
2: You are plugging the hell out of every sponsor you can possibly get.
3: Anyone else want anything plugged?
2: Where are you aiming? Right? Straight to the middle.
6: Oh, look at the loose.
7: Not only Nick Cody injured Fev not long after that, but you've also, he was kicking for charity, man. Charity Husey.
8: I did not. Oh, you cost charity.
9: Mate, it really took the wind out of the sails at the stadium. It was so flattening. They've come to see a Fev v Buddy showdown. And old overzealous Cody. No, I'll stop him for charity. Every goal he kicked, Reebok, we're going to donate $1,000.
8: That's very generous because he kicks a lot of goals. Yeah. Were you being paid by Reebok?
7: No, it's not one of those situations.
10: Conspiracy.
7: Now, we have got confirmation. Producer Leon, have you spoken to Fev? Because he's not talking to Nick.
11: Just quickly, a fun one on Twitter. Grant Thomas, former coach.
8: I'm Matt, legend coach for St Kilda, yeah.
11: Last night tweeted, who was that overzealous peanut on Fev?
9: Just a crusher.
8: Well, mate, you don't want to get Grant Thomas on your wrong side.
11: Look, I've been in contact with Fev. He's going to come on. He wants to chat to you, Nick.
8: Oh. Mate, this is going to cost him a lot of money. He's still out there playing. This could end his, if this ends his football career. Whoa.
7: He's also a coach for the Richmond AFLW. They've got an interstate game this weekend. Is he going to be able to?
8: Meant to be flying to Darwin today.
9: Is he still doing that?
8: He's not going to Darwin. Oh. They'll lose as well. So many losers.
7: There's so much happening.
8: So many losers.
7: That is going to happen for the happy hour inside the next 15 minutes. Fev confronts Nick Cody.
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0: song, Friday evening, weekend here. Phoebe Vivinick hanging out with you. Spring around the corner as well. What a show we're having so far. Fee is off sick. Fev's off injured. We're going to check in with him very soon. Hughesy's filling in. This time last year, Hughesy, you were the story after the Legends game. Everywhere across Australia, people were chasing. It's Nick and Fev.
1: Yes, and Fev is not different to me. I spoke to every media outlet in Australia, yeah. But Fev is loyal to this radio station, which we all appreciate.
0: Yeah.
1: But are it's you actually loyal, make, Nick?
2: I am loyal. I'm actually more scared. I wish I was hearing Fev having a laugh about it on other shows, saying things like, he did his best, it was an unfortunate accident, but it's just been silence. And I'm worried that it's just a storm is coming. Well, and it's coming for me.
1: It could be lawyers involved, mate.
2: If you're just tuning in and you don't know what happened last night, the 4-20 Legends game, Marvel Stadium, incredible night, by the way.
1: Wonderful.
2: Raising money for prostate cancer, over $1 million raised, 30,000 people in the crowd. In the first quarter, I was at full back, Fev, of course, superstar full forward.
1: It's his show, mate. Always has been.
2: And this is what happened.
3: Into the pocket.
4: Look at this.
3: Gee, who was that tried to bowl?
4: Oh, he's hurt him. He's hurt him.
3: Oh, Nick Cody, the guy who works on air with it. Fev. I think he's done his ACL, Fev. His best mate at work, who last year was known as Fev's mate.
4: Yes.
3: And this year's got a name, remarkably.
4: Crusher.
5: Oh, tell you what.
3: Oh, his left knee.
5: Oh, that's not
3: good. Cody, I think you've cost yourself a job.
1: That's what people are saying, mate. So
2: BT, after the game, told me I got the DCM. Don't come Monday.
1: You know that that Fev was getting $1,000 for every goal. Like yeah. The charity was.
2: I know. That's what makes it even worse. The vibe, Hughesy, beforehand, the vibe in the crowd, electric, Fev's playing, Buddy's back, Dusty. It was popping. Marvel Stadium was going off.
1: So you destroyed the guy who was going to create the most money for charity in the whole game. You destroyed him and he'd only kicked one goal. Is that right?
2: Yeah.
1: Reebok, who were bringing the money in for every goal of Fev, they've come to the party. Are they angry at you? Yes, they are. But guess what? Charity always wins with Reebok. They're donating $5,000.
2: Oh.
1: That's like five goals. You would have kicked 15, but that's $5,000. Reebok.
2: Wow.
1: That's great gear, man.
0: How good is that?
2: It's unbelievable.
0: $5,000.
2: I love the boots.
0: Nick Cody, are you ready?
2: No. To speak to Fev?
0: Yeah.
2: No, I'm terrified.
0: It's happening,
2: Fev,
0: guys.
2: If you're listening right now and didn't mean it, I'm so sorry.
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16: What a happy hour we've had. Fee off sick, Fev off injured from the Legends game. Nick Cody injured him. If you are just tuning in after this, apparently for the first time, Nick, Fev are going to talk. Fev is going to confront Nick on what he did to him last night. Producer Leon, you've been speaking with Fev.
17: I have.
16: Definitely coming on next.
17: He's coming on next, and I would use the word tense.
16: Oh.
17: It's they haven't spoken yet, and I don't know how this is going to go.
16: All right, we'll find out right after this. The happy hour for your Friday, or is it happy?
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0: is your Friday evening. Hello, right across Australia. Fifi Fibonacci hanging out with you. What a night it was last night. The Legends game, Marvel Stadium. Fee is off sick this evening. Nick is here. Hughesy's co-hosting with us. Fev is off injured because Nick Cody, you injured him last night. The moment, if you missed it, here it was.
1: Into the pocket. Look at this.
2: Who was that that tried to bowl?
3: Oh, he's hurt him. He's hurt him.
1: Oh, Nick Cody, the guy he works on air with. I think he's done his ACL, Fev. His best mate at work, who last year was known as Fev's mate.
3: Yes.
1: And this year's got a name, remarkably.
3: Crusher.
2: Oh, tell you what.
1: Oh, his left knee.
2: Oh, that's not
1: good. Cody, I think you've cost yourself a job.
4: The vision is disturbing. Feels like a real hit.
0: Not what I was
5: aiming
0: to do.
5: Do you know what was disturbing?
0: Oh, no.
5: Having it.
0: G'day, Fev.
5: G'day, boys. What's happening in there?
0: Oh, not much. Just run-of-the-mill show.
4: Fev looks...
5: Yeah.
4: He looks... You look bad, man, and you normally look wonderful. And you look
5: what
4: wonderful.
5: Are you talking about?
0: He does actually look grouse.
6: Oh,
0: he's laying back on a pink pillow. He's got a pink blanket.
4: Nick, stop sucking up to Fev now. It's too late, mate. No, what you've done to this legend will never be forgotten.
0: That pink blanket and pillow looks good on him. I may have helped him. Yeah. He looks gorgeous. He's stunning.
5: I look grouse. But obviously last night was a disaster, wasn't it?
4: It was, mate, because I was on the bench when it happened and I didn't even know it was Nick because it was a long way away and I can't see that well. And... I knew you were in trouble because he never stays down.
0: I know.
4: Think about Fev, he never stays down.
0: He's never missed a day here. He got a vasectomy on air. I've seen him come in on wheelie scooters. I've seen him come in on crutches. He doesn't stop.
4: Fev, I have not seen the vision, to be honest. If I had seen it last night, I would have fixed him up for you. I would have.
5: Yeah.
4: He's hurt you, man.
5: I tell you what, when it happened, obviously I didn't see Nick because he was behind me because I was that quick. I felt a pop. I did feel a pop, and I thought, uh-oh. And I don't think I've ever played a footy game where I've marked the ball and gave away a goal.
4: Yes.
5: That's when I knew I was in trouble. I'm like, oh, I can't kick this. I don't think I can get up.
4: In a massive career, he's never done that ever before.
5: Ever. No, I was like, uh-oh. And then I can't really remember because I was in a bit of shock because – it swelled up pretty quick.
0: Yeah. I was going around you, Fev. I was checking on you, just making sure you're right.
5: I actually thought I was on the TV Charlie at Chocolate Factory because when I looked up, there was an Oompa Loompa standing over me. And I was like, what's happened? Where's Johnny Depp? But it was Nick Cody. And then when I gave the ball up, Dustin Martin took the footy and I'm like, oh, well, it's in safe hands. And I bum crawled my way to the boundary line like a man that just lost all his dignity.
0: I was trying to help you up. You wouldn't take it, Fev. I said, I'll give you a hand up.
5: I couldn't move my quad. I couldn't actually feel my quad.
0: Yeah, so it was pulsing. Like, your leg was pulsing.
5: Yeah. Right. And I'm like, I can't move. So anyway.
4: You had your family there though, mate. I know that. Your daughter was in the back seat when you picked me up. So how did they react straight away?
0: You still
5: Well, Toby, I think Toby's still crying. Thanks for that, Nick.
0: My kids are crying too. They were so upset. Poor Charlie and Max. Like, what's happened to Fev? You know? When I tell them to eat their vegetables now, they're going to listen.
5: They're like, oh, why did you hurt Mum's hot friend? And I was like.
4: Yeah. Mate, look, if people can't see this, we got this on a screen.
0: Are you nude,
4: Fev? What's happening there? So I feel like you're nude. Oh my God, he just panned down. Can we get that?
5: I got jocks on.
4: Oh, yeah, mate, you want to get a calendar. Slide screen.
0: Who makes a calendar while they're injured?
6: Fev and Nick on Instagram. Now, the big question everyone wants to know, Fev, what is your diagnosis? Are you okay? How long are you out for?
5: I don't know. So I'm in a bit of pain. I can't move. I can't lift my leg. But the doctor did say he thinks it's a partially torn quad tendon.
4: Could this be career end? Oh, I think it is. But
5: well, I googled it, Hughesy, and it says 6 to 12 months.
0: But they're not the loosh. You know what I mean? This could be 2 weeks for you. A couple of vitamin C tablets, you're back.
5: I can't lift my leg.
4: And this was your good leg, wasn't it? Your good leg?
5: Yeah, this is the good one.
4: Oh, the other one's already cooked.
6: That was the worst bit, because I go over to the All-Stars team, Fev, and they're like, mate, it's all right, it's just footy, you didn't do anything wrong. I was so
5: It is just footy, so you did flat. Nothing wrong. It's not your fault,
6: bud. I'm so sorry, mate. And I went over
5: to... it's not your fault, it's footy, man.
6: But the boy...
4: He's a good guy. What a good bloke.
6: Oh, I know, he's a ripper guy.
4: You know what makes me even angrier? He's such a good bloke and you still did it to him.
6: No,
4: you still did it to that legend, kind man.
6: He called me a little bit. Said your wife's hot, mate.
5: I tell you...
4: 30,000 people wanted photos with him and they couldn't have him because he was, dragged to hospital because of you.
6: God, some Carlton fans were hating me last night, Fev. I was public enemy number one in there.
5: It is footy and that's what happens, and it was just unlucky at the end of the day. But I did tell the doc, Brian, that my other knee's cooked. So I'm going in for a double scan and I'll probably have to have a double operation. And then a good friend of mine sent me a message and said, hey, I've got a lot of messages. And he said, I told him the diagnosis. And his name was Dylan Alcott, and he said he's got a spare wheelchair for me. So if I get both legs done, I'm sweet.
6: Well, Fev, where do people send their hero faxes in, mate, if anyone wants to send a well wish?
5: GoFundMe page I'll set up.
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24: 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That's right, guys. And a girl has accidentally exposed her best friend's boyfriend.
25: Ooh, and one of our favourite celebrity couples have just gotten matching tattoos and you won't believe what it is.

been a massive happy hour. I hope you had a good day. The weekend nearly here. Fifi Fevenick hanging out with you, kind of. Fee's been off sick. Fev off injured. We just heard from him earlier. He has ruptured his quad. That's right, a tendon in his quad. He cannot move. That is due to Nick Cody sitting on him, doing a tackle that went wrong in last night's Legends game. Relive all the action. Fifi Fev and Nick on Instagram. Monday evening, though, happy hour. Will it be the three of them? Is Nick fired? Is feedback from her sickness? Is Fev even going to be able to walk or get into the studio? So much happening. So it's been a huge week. After this, we're going to relive the week that was during the happier times with our bulletin, the highlights of the week that was. We'll do that next.

0: Happy hour for your Friday evening. Hope you had a good day. Fifi Fevenick hanging out with you. Fee off sick. Fev injured from the Legends game. Nick Cody hurt him. If you missed it last night, he absolutely cooked him in an injury that now we can confirm is a ruptured tendon in his quad. Will he be back Monday? We'll find out. Tune in Monday evening for the happy hour. But before then, relive the highs, the lows of the week that was with Fifi Fevenick. This is our bulletin.
1: Good evening. I'm Alexandra Bryant and this is the Fifi Fevenick Bulletin. Aussie kids sports are under threat with the increasing price of fees.
2: Toby, she's taken up basketball. She just doesn't want to get the ball.
3: Why does she want to play then?
2: She loves it. This is what I'm getting to. Like, just thinks it's the best fun ever. So she went to the bench and I'm the scorer and I sat there with my hands on my head and I'm like, oh. I go, Toby, come over here, honey. She sat on my knee and I go, baby, when they throw you the ball, you've got to catch it. Like, I said, why don't you want to touch it? She said, because I don't want to be embarrassed. And I go, do you know what's more embarrassing? When you run away from the ball and all the parents laugh at me.
1: This week was Book Week with students all over the country celebrating the best in the book world, not to be confused with another initiative at schools.
4: Book Week wasn't a thing when I was a kid. Fev and I were reminiscing. Yeah. We had Jump Rope for Heart and MS Readathon.
3: Yeah, of course. Yeah.
2: I didn't do the readathon. I just made that up.
4: I liked it because with the MS Readathon, you could just eat barley sugars.
2: Yeah.
4: Was that the 24-hour
3: famine? That's
2: a different one.
1: With AI taking more and more jobs from Aussies, parents are resorting to bringing their kids into work to help decide their future employment.
2: Got a little Daisy. She's up and about. She's written a couple of notes to her producers. Just a little feedback. Now, she wrote to Gemma, you're so good at this job, Gemma, and gave her a little note.
4: Good feedback. Accurate feedback.
2: Great feedback.
4: Too.
2: She's done one for Dange. You are bad at this job, Dange. You just listen and don't work. How do you like that feedback, Dange?
5: She spelled everything perfectly.
2: Very good writing.
5: It's so eloquent. Yeah. It's just straight up hate speech.
1: It's National Scam Awareness Week, and the Australian government is warning people to be vigilant as rates of fraud soar.
4: My bank rang me for 18 months straight. I don't click on anything from a bank because of scams.
3: I call and ask for their name, and then I'll call the bank back.
4: The game I play with my bank is catch me if you can.
1: And finally, the 4-in-20 Legends game took place this week, raising money for prostate cancer, with players from then and now joining other celebs at Marvel Stadium for a good cause.
4: Jack Ginnivan, welcome.
6: Thanks for having me. 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
3: 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Hey, All-Stars, listen in. 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
4: I would love to make a costume.
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0: Johnny B. We didn't have you last week.
1: Man, I obviously did the Logies with you girls and completely cooked myself. Not because I was hungover, but I got laryngitis.
2: I can't believe
0: that's
2: that.
0: That's what they all say, Joel.
2: No.
0: At the end of the night, you definitely were losing your voice. So, well, fair enough.
1: I was out
2: losing your voice on the radio. That truly is a tool man without his tool belt, isn't it, Dolph?
1: Absolutely. Like, it's
0: a photographer without a camera, Dolph.
1: Have you had laryngitis before? Like, it's
2: never.
1: It's like crippling.
2: Was it painful, or is it just like you lose your voice?
1: You lose your voice, but like it was hurt to swallow as well. So
0: yeah, like, I'm not going to lie, Shawnee. I think I might have had like a tickling of it later in the week after you. There was a few days where I woke up and I was like, oh no, no, no. But then it just edged away.
1: Oh, thank God.
0: My body fought it off.
1: Imagine like, you
2: when
1: not
2: you're teetering on the edge.
0: What's that?
1: I said, imagine you not being able to speak.
0: It's like a toolman without its tool belt. What would the world do?
2: Oh no. We'd be texting a lot more.
0: Everyone would probably have a day of rejoice, like, oh, thank God.
2: A bit of respite, as we like to say.
0: The woman's lost her voice for a day.
2: No, it's so frustrating when you lose your voice. Like, it's happened to me like a fair few times this year, actually, which is so weird. Mm. And you have so much to say and you just got to bloody bite your tongue.
0: Oh.
2: Because it's just not worth sounding like this.
0: Yeah, no, it's really not. What about your week, Nick? How are you?
2: I'm good, babe. We popped down to Melbourne this week.
0: I know. Gosh, I love Melbourne.
2: I'm having a night without my baby girl. I actually had a really good sleep, to be honest, which
0: babe,
2: I felt
0: was
2: a bit
0: beautiful,
2: guilty
0: it
2: about.
0: It was a really nice night, wasn't it?
2: I know.
0: Yeah, it was nice.
2: I said to my hubby, I was like, oh, how'd you sleep? He's like, yeah, she's definitely teething, babe. I was like, oops, I feel bad.
0: See, we
2: but
0: watched,
2: also,
0: we watched
2: I had a
0: movie,
2: sleep in.
0: Slept in, and then woke up to the hot air balloons over Melbourne.
2: Out my window.
0: Nice.
2: What a sweet treat.
0: Yeah, that's I was good. Like, Nick, wake up, there's a hot air balloon. She's like, oh,
2: I literally
0: God,
2: opened
0: my
2: eye.
1: Where were you?
2: Oh, my God, took a photo.
0: We're in Fitzroy, which is a part where of a city where you can like it's like it's out of the city so you look back onto the city. It's really
1: nice
0: area to stay in Melbourne if anyone's ever looking. But yeah, coming up next we've got advice for the queens, and I'm actually very intrigued on it this because it's about the partner, well, your partner gaming too much, and I feel like this is a very common issue amongst millennial couples.
2: Millennial or Gen Z?
0: I think a lot of millennial men game.
1: Both,
2: you know what?
0: Yeah.
2: I would say that's like the biggest ick in the world.
0: Well,
2: get off your bloody PlayStation.
0: Stay tuned,
2: if that's
0: babe.
2: Even what you can call it.
0: No, I don't think it's a PlayStation. I think it's a computer.
2: Yeah,
0: it's
2: listen.
0: Computer.
1: Oh, it's all of it. It's all gaming. It's like, you know, whatever Fortnite's on, I guess. Anyway, we will get into that right after this. DJ Konski for your Friday night. You're on with Lucy and Nikki.
3: This

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1: Lucy and Nikki's Advice with the Queens.
2: Oh, yeah, baby. It's Advice with the Queens time. So this is, like, one of our favourite segments we do on our podcast. Like, we literally do episode upon episode of Advice with the Queens.
3: It really is.
2: Everyone across the country just needs advice. But today we've actually got a little voicemail, guys, of someone that needs advice because they think that their partner might be gaming too much. Let's have a listen, Joe.
4: Hey, girls, love the show. Need your advice. Lots of it, please. Just to do with my boyfriend. So he's always been into video gaming, but lately he's really ramped up the hours he's spending on it, creeps into the nighttime. Like, I'd say he's on it, you know, chatting to people as well through his headset, probably till like 2 a.m. in the morning. That's one, it annoys me anyway. Two, it's encroaching on our nighttime life, if you know what I mean. So help.
3: Sounds like this little lass isn't getting laid. I mean, I can relate, to be fair. But also, I do understand that would be frustrating. That is, it's because he's sitting there gaming, right?
2: Well, I think, like, it's kind of like too much screen time, really. You know, it's like you're sitting there, you're being antisocial, but he's still socializing through his little headset, talking to, honestly, God knows who. I've heard of actual affairs breaking out in the gaming industry.
3: Well, babe, I have too. Do you know what, though? It is one of those things because it would be, if I had a partner and he tried to tell me, hey, Lucy, I actually am so over you watching Law & Order, I'd be, like, so off it.
2: Yeah, but you're watching it with him. But see, I think if your partner was like, hey, can you quit ducking off to the spare room to binge Law & Order? It's getting weird. It's kind of the same thing. Do you know what I mean?
3: I think everything in moderation. So it's like, you know, if as long as he's like doing it to a reasonable time frame, I think you're allowed to have your own hobbies.
2: You can have your own hobbies, but I don't think it should take up all of your, like, potential quality time.
3: No, well, what would you say then? Okay, put yourself in her shoes.
2: I'd just be like, hey, babe, to be honest, the way you're gaming is giving me the ick. Like, go out and touch grass that gets some sunlight on your skin.
3: This is what I was talking about with you this morning.
2: Give me a little cuddle, mate.
3: This is what I was talking to Nikki about off air in our own personal time this morning, is that, like, I have so many friends that are, like, in, you know, like, stern in, like, couples where they kind of, like, get their own way. And so I go about life. So Nikki can go and say that to her partner where she can be like, listen, mate, you're gaming too much.
2: I wouldn't actually do that.
3: I start seeing a boy and, like, they do one thing out of line. I'm like, listen, mate, the way you did that gave me the ick. And then I'm like,
2: and they're like, see you later, then, crazy. Like this,
3: but I sit there and take advice from Nikki. So, honestly, it's your problem. I can't get a room.
0: Do you know what my partner does?
2: I'd say, yeah, go on,
0: Johnny. So she likes it because I use this thing called Remote Play. So you can actually play your PlayStation on your phone, on your laptop, like it casts it to whatever device is. So we can sit next to each other.
2: Are you a gamer?
0: A little bit. I play GTA and stuff.
2: What? There's a gamer amongst us right now? Can I speak to the manager, please?
0: So she can watch her shows. Like, she watches the Kardashians and stuff, right? But we want to sit next to each other. So she watches her shows on the TV and I play my PlayStation next to her on the couch. So I, like, cast it to my laptop. Yeah.
2: I'm not going to lie. I think there's something beautiful about that.
3: Yeah. I think too many screens and all together. Of you all need to go out and jump off a building onto some grass or something like really get it one with nature. I don't mean to hurt yourself. I mean just, like, go and entertain yourself outside.
2: I would say, listen, it's kind of like the no phone time or, like, if, say, for example, if, you know, me and my partner, we love eating dinner together where we'll, you know, even if it is with the show or whatever, or, like, now that we've got a daughter, we could try and, like, sit down together and just, like, be present. It's like maybe she just needs to be like, hey, I'd love to incorporate one night a week where you're not gaming and maybe we can go out for dinner and come home and, like, just be together. Or do you know what I mean? Because I feel like for her, she's probably spending a lot of these nights going to bed alone. He's staying up late, no doubt needing to sleep in because he's been bloody on the Fitzamitza all night. Whatever that means.
3: Fitzamitza. That's way
2: more. What's it called? FIFA.
3: I think at the end of the day.
0: I had no idea what you were alluding to. I'm glad we cleared that up.
3: The Fitzamitza sounds like.
0: Is that a console I haven't heard of?
3: Yeah. I think at the end of the day, too much gaming, no matter who you are, is problematic. Yeah. I think people need to actually go and spend their time doing other things other than sitting in front of a screen fighting with someone in another country over a microphone.
2: I used to be addicted to The Sims and I was like...
0: Oh, yeah. I know a bloke that keeps empty water bottles in his room so that he doesn't have to go to the bathroom.
2: He needs Jesus. That's the thing as well with people on the pokies. It is problematic. I think this girl needs to immediately say something and I think you're well within your rights. I wouldn't even be nervous to approach that conversation.
3: Mm. Yeah, but don't say he's given you the ick. Maybe a bit warmer.
2: Definitely don't say that. I'd just be like, babe, I really miss spending time with you. Like, I know you love doing this and that's your hobby, which I don't want to take away from you, but I'd love to find more balance.
3: Yeah.
2: Fair.
0: Absolutely.
2: Love it.
0: Hey, stick around. On the way next, we are spilling the tea. Vanity Fair's best of 2026. We'll do it right after this.

0: country. You got Lucy and Nikki from the Happy Hour with Lucy and Nikki podcast. You can grab it right now on the listener app or wherever you get your podcast.
1: People talk about you. Lucy and Nikki's Spill the Tea.
2: Okay, guys, Vanity Fair has released its best dressed list.
3: Ooh, la la.
2: So, who we got? The best dressed of 2026 includes my personal favourite, Mr. Jacob Elordi. I believe he is the best dressed person on earth, but anyway, I'm just a huge fan. Harry Styles.
3: He's
2: Coleman
3: fresh too.
2: Domingo. Hunter Schafer. Hunter mm-hmm. Schafer is extremely cool.
0: Is that yeah. Hunter from Euphoria? Is that who that is?
2: Correct. Yes. Yeah. Yeah. And Tanaya Taylor.
0: Oh,
2: and
0: I'm Tiana really Taylor.
2: Tiana.
0: She is an icon. Like, she's an actor, she's a singer, she's a rapper, she's a superstar.
3: I hate that.
0: Do you remember Kanye's video for Fade? Was it Fade? And she was like the really hot dancer with the crazy body.
3: Yes, yeah. yes. She is a true queen.
0: Yeah.
2: Yes.
3: You know, Luz? Yeah.
2: I'm giving Lucy a visual. Yes. She, yeah. Is that with her partner and they kissing? Anyway, not the point. But yes. Okay, moving on. The duo category. So not one, but two. Category includes
3: Lucy and Nikki. Oh, my God.
2: Lucy and Nikki of the Hit Network. Stop
3: it
2: right now.
3: It's a pleasure to be here.
2: Rihanna and ASAP Rocky.
3: Oh.
2: Emmanuel and Bridget Macron, which is the president of France. I mean,
0: did they create macrons? Is it Macron?
4: No.
3: No. And it's a macaroon.
0: Oh, macaroon.
2: Isn't it seriously. Kim Kardashian and Northwest. And honestly, I actually want to contest that because I do not like Northwest style at all.
3: Northwest style is...
2: Respectfully, like she's a young lady.
3: But you know, like when I was 14, I was wearing crazy kids too, babe. Maybe not that
2: but
3: crazy.
2: But that doesn't mean you make the Vanity Fair best dress list, you know. Mary-Kate and Ashley Olsen.
3: Very
2: good
3: chic.
2: To see they still hold the torch.
3: Yeah.
2: And Timothée Chalamet and Kylie Jenner, which is huge because could you ever imagine a time when Kylie Jenner would be on Vanity Fair's best dress list?
3: I know.
2: Mm-hmm.
3: Where's Kendall and Elordi, though? I wish they could have snuck in then. That's my ultimate couple.
2: Yeah, I actually think that they... But I just don't think they're formally a couple enough yet. They only made their first public, like... We are a couple walking out of a venue together appearance the other day.
3: Someone was trying to tell me they think it's PR. And I was like, I think it's true love.
2: Even if it is PR, I'm on board.
3: Yeah, I'm on board too.
2: I reckon they would be the couple I would like to most have a threesome with.
3: Yeah.
2: If I did get to choose.
3: Babe, I concur.
2: Yeah?
3: So we actually agree on that one
2: and
3: for today.
2: And I actually feel like that would be, you know... Quite hot.
3: I reckon you might be right.
2: I feel like I'm perfectly in between them in height.
3: Yeah.
2: Probably in between them in size.
3: Yeah.
2: You know?
3: You're not
2: I'm Australian, but, you know, I like America.
3: I'll keep it in the backyard. You're really at one with both the nations.
2: Literally. But, yes, I don't know. Is there anyone in the list so far that you don't agree with other than Northwest?
3: I love that Pope Leo is on the best dress list. Like, that is iconic.
2: Have you seen his sneakers popping out of his little...
3: Yes! He kind of is kind of bringing a bit of a different vibe to the Vatican, isn't he?
2: Yeah, a different vibe to the Vatican.
0: Bloody time.
2: Well, that's it, Joel. Anyway.
3: ASAP and Rihanna are incredible, and all their kids too. Like, they just, they're fam goals.
2: I'm not going to lie, though. Rihanna's outfit this year at the Met Gala, when she kind of looked like a giant oyster, did nothing for me.
3: Yeah. I wonder if she was happy with that look, to be honest.
2: When she left the house that day, she was like,
3: one of those ones where you'd be like, you know what, I'll just do it to be a good sport.
2: Yeah, no. The stylist has done so much work.
3: I've had a few good years now. I'll just run this one and keep the peace.
0: You got Lucy and Nikki.
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0: Right around the country, you're on with Lucy and Nikki from the Happy Hour with Lucy and Nikki podcast. 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
1: Yes, and we often talk over on the podcast about dating apps, and I've got a bit of news hot off the press about Bumble.
2: Talk to me, doll.
1: So Bumble was famously kind of differentiated from its competitors like Tinder and Hinge because it had the woman moves first, makes the first move. Mm-hmm. So if you would match with someone on Bumble, you had to, as the woman, make the first move.
2: Ladies first.
1: Ladies first. It was kind of, you know, really encouraging the, I guess,
2: it's breaking a bit of a stigma
1: of women, yeah, that kind of a thing. So they've recently changed the rule. So now men or women can, like, engage first with each other. And it's not an overly complicated reason as to why they've changed it, other than it's the simple fact is that sometimes women prefer men to make the first move.
2: Well, it says here they did a survey amongst users and they said 66% of women preferred the men to send the first message. So they're essentially listening to their customer base.
1: Yeah.
2: They're also probably going to, I don't know, it's like all is fair in love and war. Like, I feel like a lot of people are kind of like not against, like against this change, but from the creators of the app, they probably just want more users.
1: Yeah.
2: Like, it's
1: not
2: that deep.
1: At the end of the day, if women want men to make the first move and they've got an app that they're trying to empower women, like, you listen to what the 66% of women are saying, I guess. I do think, as someone that is single and dating and not actually on dating apps, but obviously I do, you know, have been on them before, I do find in this current world we live in, we are moving further and further away from men, like, actually making a move, especially in Australia. There's, like, a bit of a stigma around dating and men in Australia where they're, like, you know, there's that old saying, like, men used to go to war and now they can't even, you know, like, make a date or, like, make a plan. Yeah. And as women, we just have taken on so much. And sometimes, I know for me, sometimes I just like to sit in my feminine a little bit and be, like, asked out on a date and, like, you know.
2: It's nice to have both, I think. I think there's a lot of, like, I find, like, when I speak to, you know, my friends who are dating and stuff. Or
1: me?
2: Or even, like, you know, if you have stories on the podcast.
1: All of our friends are just me.
2: No, but I think, like, you know, sometimes if you are really looking for someone and you feel as though you're getting, like, small talk from a man, you're probably, like, likely to cut to the chase a bit sooner. Do you know what I mean? Like, if you're just kind of like, let's make a plan because I don't need another pen pal. Like, that's when I see, like, the women are kind of being like, stop wasting my time. Do you want to actually go on a date or not?
1: Yeah.
2: You know what I mean?
1: Yeah. I think there's a lot of worlds we live in now where dating, like, the dating game just becomes a big game of pen pals. I know. I think there definitely needs to be a movement towards men just ballsing up and making the first move.
2: Yeah, I know. But
1: they're all just too lazy. They're all at home gaming dolls.
2: I think it's like paradox of choice, you know. Like, they're just on there flinging out messages to way too many people.
1: Yeah.
2: In my opinion. Do you know what I mean? It's like there's not much intention behind it.
1: Let's not talk too much about dating, to be honest. I'm actually exhausted with it, to be honest. I'm off
2: yeah.
1: it.
2: Yeah. Good on you, babe. Have a little break.
1: I feel like you
2: need to revive from that sort of stuff.
1: Boy sober era. All the girls out there on Bumble become boy sober like me. Anyway, that's all I've got to say about that.
2: There you go.
0: Hey, stick around on the way next. One of our favourite segments, This Wouldn't Fly Now, where we bring you a TV show that was around in the 2000s, Wouldn't Fly Now. We're doing Fear Factor today. I used to watch this.
2: What? I used to watch Fear Factor.
0: Same, so I'm intrigued.
1: It's still on, to be honest.
0: I'm intrigued to see our angle on this, where this has come from.
2: I feel as though we're feeling very millennial right now. What's wrong with Fear Factor?
0: Are we that old? We'll do it next. You got Lucy and Nikki.

0: Lucy and Nikki from the Happy Hour with Lucy and Nikki podcast. 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
1: Oh my God, I cannot believe this would not fly now.
2: Oh, guys, this is the part of the night where we tell you about a TV show from the 90s or 2000s that has since been axed because it simply would not fly now.
3: Well, how have you got for me today, Joel?
2: All right, tonight we have got Fear Factor, and this may be showing my age, but I remember this show very, very
3: me
2: well.
3: Me too.
2: It used to be hosted by none other than Joe Rogan.
3: That's okay, crazy. I had no idea. That's wild.
2: And it was ran between 2001 and 2012, so it was a very long-standing show. And they used to make people do things like a blended up rat.
3: Eat a blended up rat.
2: Yes. Shoveling roadkill and then eating it. Drinking the fluid of cow's eyes.
3: Do you know what? I'm not into mystery boxes, feeling, eating things.
2: I don't like it. It kind of reminds me of I'm a Celebrity, Get Me Out of Here. That kind of vibe. It kind of gives me the ick. Anyway, in one challenge, two contestants were trapped under a metal wire and had to get out while they were being covered in rapid set concrete. So, thank gosh they weren't claustrophobic.
3: That makes me literally feel short of breath. We've got some audio. Let's have a listen.
4: You have a mentality that this is hardening it second by second.
5: Come on,
6: hang on, B.
5: Yes,
6: yes,
5: do it.
6: You got it.
5: That's it. I'm done. Oh, you gotta get the
6: quick. Get her out of there.
3: Oh, yeah. Nah.
2: It definitely was one of those shows that was like, it was like hard to watch, but you couldn't look away.
3: Yeah, totally. I just, I'm not into facing my fears, to be honest. I would hate that. Like, oh, I'm actually really claustrophobic, so I'm going to go on Fear Factor and get poured by rapid dry concrete.
2: Why like, is all I can think about is when they faced Matt Zukowski. He's scared of heights, and they made him do that height challenge, and he was crying on I'm a Celebrity, Get Me Out of Here. Sorry, I don't know why I find that so funny. What a loser. Anyway.
3: Fear of heights is so real, babe.
2: Nah, true.
3: Just because you're not scared of anything, you big toughy.
2: I am scared of things.
3: What are you scared of? You're not scared of nothing, Jon Snow.
2: I can't think of anything off the top of my head.
3: You're not scared of anything.
2: Murderers.
3: Yeah, but I reckon you'd still take them on.
2: Thanks, babe. I'm glad
3: you
2: think
3: I'm that
2: tough.
3: If I go on Fear Factor, I'm taking you because you'll be like, I'll do anything once and then have a small sleep.
2: Yeah, literally. Anyway, guys, Fear Factor is no longer on, but fun fact for everyone playing at home, it was hosted by Joe Rogan.
3: Hasn't he had a rebrand?
2: Yeah, literally.
0: Hey, stick around on the way. We got Am I the A-hole? We got one today about a neighbour's car in this person's driveway. They're not happy. Ooh, we'll unpack it
3: sounds
0: next.
3: Familiar.
0: You got Lucy Nikki. Have you written in, Lucy?
7: 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Want more Lucy and Nikki? 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

0: and Nikki.
1: Let's go. Don't stop, live free. Can you match this energy? Let's
2: go. Oh, yeah, we on. Going, girls?
3: Ah, oh, good darling. TGIF, to be honest. Thank God it's Friday. How was your week?
4: I had a great week, babe.
3: Yeah.
4: Well, as you know, we went to Melbourne, which is always fun for a couple little days away. We had some shoots on. Mm. It's been jam-packed, but it's been good nonetheless.
3: It's been really jam-packed. I feel like we've been here, there, everywhere this week. So looking forward to having a little weekend at home. We're going to the AFL this weekend.
4: We are. Well, AFL
3: the women's,
4: babe.
3: Yeah.
4: So we're actually hosting a fun little punter area for anyone. Everyone's free to come along, actually.
3: Yeah, if you're Queensland-based and you want to come to the game this Sunday, we have in our Instagram link in bio, you can actually sign up and get free tickets. So
4: yeah,
3: come have a margie with us and watch some footy.
4: I'm actually really keen to
3: just get out in the elements, doll.
4: Yeah, just do a bit of a daytime afternoon, you know.
3: I'm excited to support the women's football.
4: Me too, babe.
3: Like, the girls need the love.
4: The girls do need the love. It's never more important time to get around your female sport, guys.
3: Yeah, exactly.
4: That's what we'll be doing this weekend. Anyway, coming up next, though, we are playing, well, not playing. We've got Am I the Asshole? Am I allowed to say that word?
2: Yeah, you can. It's Friday night.
4: Okay.
2: It's the breakfast show where we can't be saying that word.
3: Yes,
4: okay. Yeah. Well, we've got Am I the Asshole coming up next, guys. And a neighbour is simply begruntled.
3: Okay.
4: Oh. Begruntled's a word.
3: Petty neighbours is so relatable.
2: Is it your neighbour?
3: No, begruntled.
4: Oh, I had a neighbour.
3: Disgruntled. It's and begrudged.
5: And begrudgingly, yeah. Or begrudging.
2: Have you got a story? All right, you can tell us next too, Luce.
4: After this?
2: Yeah, after this.
4: Do you want to wait? Okay, yeah, all right. I'll tell you after this. A quick cranky neighbour story from this week.
3: Let's go hard on the neighbour rant.
4: Yeah.

0: around the country. You got Lucy and Nikki, and it's time for this.
1: Lucy and Nikki asking the question, am I the a-hole?
2: Oh, we've got one about petty neighbours today, guys, which yes. I think we can all relate.
3: If you haven't had a petty neighbour...
2: Have you even
3: honestly
2: lived?
3: Honestly, I'm very jealous.
2: Yeah, if you haven't had a petty neighbour, never sell. Okay, so am I the a-hole? Here's the scenario. My neighbour Greg has a driveway but parks on the street because he doesn't want door dents. Once a week, his bumper hangs over the edge of my driveway. I drive a minivan and I need the full opening to back out safely. I've asked him nicely twice. Both times he laughed and said, oh, my bad. Then he's done it again 2 days later. One day I was late for work and his car was blocking my driveway again. I had to make a 9-point turn onto my lawn, leaving tire marks. I left a note saying, this is the third time I'd asked and I'll be calling parking enforcement next time. Greg texted my husband saying the note was aggressive and neighbours should talk face to face. I've already done that twice. Now his wife gives me dirty looks. Am I the a-hole for writing Greg a note?
3: I think, yeah, listen, neighbour drama like this is so common. I actually got a begruntled note from my neighbour, my upstairs neighbour. Mm. She's a bit of a vigilante amongst the building because she's at home. She's an older retired woman, so yeah. She's at home alone. She sent me a note and was like, Lucy, you need to put your bin out every single Tuesday because your old rubbish that's like obviously still in my bin from like a week before or whatever is attracting rats and stuff. And I was like, to be fair, if my bin's not full and if I'm away for work, I don't need to take my bin out. And if it's that much of an issue, it takes 2 seconds, why don't you just take my bin out?
2: Yeah, I think if you're away, play on, but I actually can't stand if you don't take your bin out once a week. That's so gross.
3: Babe, I'm away most Tuesdays.
2: Yeah, when you're away, that's play on.
3: Yeah.
2: But I think, yeah, I don't know. If you're there, though, you got to take your bin out even if it's not full, doll.
3: Do you?
2: Yeah, big time, gross.
3: Why?
2: Because it gets maggots and stuff.
3: Well, anyway... The issue is, I took my bin out anyway.
2: Lisa's like, I don't care. Rats need somewhere to live. YOLO.
3: They do. But anyway, I also just don't notice that stuff about other people.
2: Yeah, it's weird that she's even looking in
3: like,
2: your bin.
3: I stay in my own lane, babe.
2: Yeah, well, how about my neighbour when he take everyone else's bins up, not mine?
4: Oh,
2: yeah.
4: What? Oh, my dad was that guy.
2: I was like, oh, I said, these are fighting words, big knoll.
4: Why did he not take yours?
2: I don't know. He was just a bit staunch for a bit there.
4: Really? Did you piss him off?
2: When I first moved in and renovated, yeah. But, like, I don't know, he loves me now.
4: That's petty as though.
2: But every single person that moves into our building gets staunched by the body corporate. And I reckon it's, like, initiation.
3: Yeah.
2: It's really weird.
3: But back to this parking issue. See, I'm, like, big on stay in your own lane. But if someone's making your life difficult by making it hard for you to get out of your own car park, then I think it's play on.
2: I think play on especially because you've already asked him twice, like, what do you want to do? Go to work. Come home, go knock on his door. I'm like, I'm striking while the iron's hot.
3: Yeah.
2: I'm leaving the note now, then that's done.
3: Yeah.
2: Just don't do it again because same time tomorrow morning, I'll have the same issue.
3: Agree. And next time, just run into his car and say, haha, I told you so.
2: You didn't want the door dent, and now you've got the bloody bumper dent.
3: Literally reverse straight into it.
2: Well, he might know it's you, though, if the back of your van gets
3: stuffed
2: up.
3: Too bad. So sad. Don't park across my driveway.
2: Yeah, I live on the
3: most
2: gnarly
3: little
2: street.
3: And also, don't tell me to take my bin out. So there you go.
2: Lucy will actually go empty her bin on your car.
3: Literally, I will.
2: I live on the tightest little one-way street. We've got construction next door at the moment and I feel like I'm just like every day is a journey with the neighbours at the moment. Like the road's constantly blocked off, parking over the driveway. And I just ask and you shall receive, you know. I'm just wind down the window, boys, move.
3: Yeah, fair.
2: And they actually receive it quite well.
3: There you go, doll. Anyway
2: that's my advice.
4: Oh, you stick around. On the way next, a woman has found a camera hidden in her Airbnb. That's pretty cool.

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1: Oh, and how's this a story to make your skin crawl? A woman in BC, British Columbia, in Canada, in case you were wondering, has found a camera in her Airbnb, a hidden camera, and sworn off ever staying in like a holiday rental ever again. Ooh. She said she feels sick to her stomach and she couldn't believe someone would actually do that. It was quite similar to like an Amazon nanny cam. You know how people put cameras around?
2: Like watch. In the teddy bear?
1: Yeah. And basically it was some sicko.
2: Yuck.
1: That maybe even managed the Airbnb. Like, I don't know if that was, it could have been anyone, put it in there, and she is feeling deeply disturbed.
2: Wow. Mm. Yeah, I don't know about that. Like, obviously they're going to have cameras outside and stuff. Like, that's really common. But, like, in the house.
1: Well, the Airbnb
2: is
1: policy is very clearly outside cameras are allowed. However, inside cameras are strictly not allowed. So it was breaking policy of Airbnb for sure. I don't know. I just feel like that is such a breach of your privacy.
2: It's just the whole camera thing in general. Like, I don't know. It's just so weird. I feel like there's so many of those videos all over TikTok about the Ring cameras.
1: Oh, yeah.
2: In America. Oh, what if that girl we know, and she caught her man cheating on her
1: through the Ring camera. What about, I actually watched a scary movie the other day, a little bit off topic, but have you guys seen the new movie with Sydney Sweeney and...
0: The Housemaid?
1: No, it's called Echo Lake.
2: No.
1: Oh, it's got Julianne Moore. Is she the redhead, the older actress?
2: Yeah.
1: She's in it. They play a mother-daughter duo. It's actually a really good movie, guys. I just watched it the other day.
0: Echo Valley.
1: Yeah. And basically, Sydney Sweeney's character is, she's just tangled up in some bad stuff. And it's a story about Julianne Moore essentially being the mum, just always trying to get her out of trouble. So she ends up in some hot water, and this spooky guy comes to her door. This is what reminded me of it. And through the ring light, the ring light at the front door, he could even talk to her. They could talk back and forth. Yeah. There's microphones in them.
2: Yeah, because you can talk to them through the app. It's so funny. Our friends have all their kitty cams for their cats, and they literally set them up under the bed and stuff. And
1: that would be an invasion of my dog's privacy if I filmed him without him knowing.
2: It's really funny because she'll be like, should we talk to the cats? And I'm like, what do you mean? And then you see the kid, little kitten in there, licking its paws, and then she'll say something and they get so scared.
1: Oh, I don't know. I think there's something really weird about filming anyone without them knowing.
2: I didn't really grow up in a camera house. You know, like we never had security cameras or that
1: sort of
2: stuff.
1: My mum doesn't even know how to work the TV.
2: I haven't even ever set up a baby monitor yet, but I'll have to do that eventually. But
1: will you?
2: Well, I guess so. When she's in her own room. I don't know. See, even that.
1: I don't know. Give her some privacy. She might want to chill out, get away from you.
2: She's like, Mum, I need some alone time, please.
1: I need some respite.
2: Listen,
1: anyway,
2: she's
1: guys.
2: She's 6 months old. She might need it for a bit.
1: There is that fun little, not fun, but there's those hacks that you can see on TikTok where it's like when you first go into a hotel room, you should go and do all these things. Because apparently... Yes. Some hotel rooms have cameras behind the mirrors.
2: Yep.
1: So spooky.
2: Yeah, and you can do that test. You put something on it.
1: I don't know. Sometimes think that might be fake. Anyway.
2: There's always that one, and it's like, and tie your shoelaces in a weird way, or like put the sticky tape on your shoelace, and I'm like, wait, are you just kidding me to do something?
1: Yeah. Because anyway, guys, be careful where you stay. When you stay at Airbnb, just have a little quick scan for nanny cam.
2: Totally. Good luck.
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1: 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On the way next, our favourite game, Lucy versus Nikki, where the girls are taking on 2026 so far. We'll do it right after this. You got Lucy and Nikki.
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11: 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Back to the fun, Lucy and Nikki.

0: around the country, you got Lucy and Nikki, and it's time for this.
1: Mirror, mirror on the wall, who's the smartest of them all? It's about to get tricky. Lucy versus Nikki.
0: Yeah.
2: Let's do it.
0: Okay.
2: Yeah.
0: If you are new here, there are five questions. Lucy and Nikki must buzz in with their name when they know the answer. The first person gets the answer wrong, the other gets a chance to answer and claim a point. Best of five wins. Go to a tiebreaker if it's even. Today, girls, you're taking on 2026 so far.
2: Ooh, like pop current events kind of vibes. Okay.
0: All right, let's see how we go. Question one, who is going to be playing the AFL halftime show this year? Yes.
2: Lucy, Kylie Minogue.
0: Yeah.
3: Oh, well good, Kylie.
2: Can't wait for that.
3: Did she just do a song with Madonna?
0: Yes, she did.
3: It's so good.
0: Yeah.
3: Amazing.
0: Do you want
3: like two pop queens.
0: I know. Ooh. The greatest.
3: Do I get a point for that or not?
0: I think so. No, you can ask.
2: Play by the rules.
3: Yeah, fair enough. Try my luck, babe. Ask and you shall receive.
0: Question two.
2: So true.
0: Which actor played the lead role in Michael Jackson's biopic, Michael?
2: Oh, don't know.
3: Not sure, babe.
0: Unsure?
3: Nah.
0: Okay.
3: I haven't seen him before, though.
0: It's Jafar Jackson, who is his nephew.
2: Oh,
0: yeah.
2: Good for you, Jafar.
0: Yeah.
3: Who's
2: great
3: Jafar?
2: Name.
3: Jafar. That's off Aladdin.
0: Yeah.
2: Is it?
3: Yeah,
2: it
3: I think he's the evil man.
0: Yeah, he is.
2: Okay. So okay. No one gets
0: you don't
2: a point.
0: Get a point for that? No. Question three. Who was sworn in as mayor of New York at the start of the year?
2: Oh, Lucy.
3: He's unreal.
2: I love him
3: he's
2: so
3: unreal.
2: Much. And what's his... Jahani or whatever. He's got the...
3: Sorry,
2: my name is.
3: Saying?
2: There's that famous TikTok and it's like, my name is... Mandani. No? Mandani?
4: Yeah.
2: Am I on?
4: Yeah, give it to her.
3: Give it to her.
2: Is it Mandani?
3: What is it?
4: It's Zoran Mandani. Yeah.
2: Yes! Woo!
0: I'm glad you said it,
3: Zohan.
0: I was stressing about when I had to reveal it because I was like, I'm going to sound like the biggest idiot.
4: Zoran
2: Mandani.
4: Zoran Mandani.
2: And he met his girlfriend on Hinge and he's younger than
3: me. Yeah, that's so sick.
0: Did Sacha Baron Cohen have a... movie? Oh, no, it was Zohan.
4: Mess with the Zohan.
3: Oh, Zohan.
2: The head of Adam Sandler. Shawnee, that was the so worst. Not related to the fabulous, amazing mayor of...
0: Oh, I don't know. I thought that name is a very unique name, you know? I thought maybe bloody...
2: Have
3: Zohan.
2: You guys seen... No, just sorry to get all political on you guys, but have you guys seen how amazing the mayor of New York is? He's, nah. like, making massive moves.
0: And he's younger than you.
3: I've seen him online, yeah.
2: He's younger than me.
3: Yeah.
2: He met his girlfriend on Hinge. He's, like, very much, like...
3: He's, like, now.
2: He's very, current.
3: Yeah, that's right. What you need. You need people representing the people...
2: He, like, said no to a pay increase because of, like... he's just, honestly, for the people. I'm a big fan. I reckon one day, big call, I reckon he's going to be the president of the United States one day.
0: Not 90-year-olds running the
3: That sounds like a welcome
0: country.
3: Change.
0: Yeah. All right, question four. Which Australian comedian and TV personality won the 2026 Gold Logie?
2: Lucy.
0: Yes.
2: Sam.
3: Oh, my God, can I get it?
2: Oh, go on then.
3: Sam Pang.
0: That is correct. There you go.
2: It's 2-1 to me still.
0: I had an interesting experience with Sam Pang at the Logies.
3: Did you?
2: Did you? That sounds
3: fast.
0: Upsetting.
3: Can you spill the beans?
0: Well, no, yeah, I can. So I'm not
3: upset him.
0: I'm not into comedy at all, right? I'm not into stand-up. I don't watch any of it. I, to be honest, I didn't even know who Sam Pang was until like...
2: Not going to lie, neither did I,
0: last
2: to be fair,
0: year,
2: so.
0: Yeah. Anyway, I had to interview him backstage before he won the Gold Logie that night. And he was coming along with... I got told it was Sam Pang and Tom Gleason. So Bailey, who was our digital producer, told me, oh, my God, can I get a photo with them? And I was like, yeah, for sure. Anyway, Sam Pang walks in with who I thought was Tom Gleason, a bald bloke, bald white guy. And I knew that Tom Gleason was bald and white. I looked at him and I thought, he looked different in person. Anyway, I go, Sam Pang, Tom Gleason, how are you boys? And then Sam Pang goes, we can go do that again. This isn't Tom Gleason, it's Tom Gleisner. And I was like, oh, I'm sorry, brother.
3: Genuinely, I don't think you can get away with the fumble there.
0: Well, exactly. And then anyway, I said to Bailey, you just told me you were the biggest fan of this bloke and you stitched me up, bro. He's like, oh, I'm sorry.
2: Oh, no.
3: You're like, fake fan.
0: Yeah, fake
3: fan. No, that's so... I hate that for you, Shawnee. Yeah. It's all right.
0: Anyway.
3: People forget those things.
0: Exactly. He'll never want to come on the show. That's fine.
2: All right.
0: Question five. Which artist won Album of the Year at the 2026 Grammys?
2: Lucy.
0: Yes.
2: Taylor Swift.
0: No.
3: Lady Gaga.
0: No. I'll give you a clue. One of my favourite artists. He came
3: Great.
0: To
3: Oh,
0: us.
3: Kendrick Lamar.
0: No. Bad Bunny.
3: Oh, that's right.
2: Yeah. Okay, it's still 2-1 to me.
0: Okay, cool. You get this right. Lucy, you are the winner. Which movie released this year has Indy Navarro...
3: Nikki.
0: Yeah.
3: Obsession.
0: That is correct.
3: Well, Indy Navarrete.
0: Yeah,
2: the only reason Nikki knows that is because she looks so much like Nikki.
0: You do look so much like her.
3: No. I haven't seen that movie though, but I think I love how it was created on such a small budget.
0: Yeah.
2: I watched it a long ago. I thought it was good.
3: Exciting.
2: I don't think it's like people, it definitely got a bit of additional street cred. Like, it's not as good as people make out, in my opinion.
0: Oh, I had no idea what I was going into. I didn't know. I saw it before it got hyped up. Anyway, you know what that means, girls?
2: Tiebreaker.
0: Who's going to be the winner? Producer Kerrid, you have the final question. What is it?
4: It's a true or false question. I know you love these ones.
3: Oh, boring.
2: I hate these for tiebreakers.
3: Me too.
4: You're going to have to be quick on this one.
2: Okay.
4: Taylor Swift has released an album in 2026.
2: Lucy. True.
0: Incorrect. It is false, which means, Nikki, you are the winner.
3: Feels like an unfair win.
2: Fate of Ophelia was this year.
0: That was last year into 2025.
2: Oh, what, in December?
0: No. It was October. It was when we were on
3: it was after she did her tour. Yeah. God, Luz, even you.
2: Yeah, well, I'm not a Swiftie, so there you go.
3: Well, I win. I'd like a small trophy and a round of applause.
0: Oh, my God. Lucy and Nikki might be back after this if they don't tear each other down.
3: Yeah, maybe.

0: sure you got Lucy and Nikki from the Happy Hour with Lucy and Nikki podcast. You can grab it right now on the listener app, wherever you get your podcast.
1: So this is where
0: we have a bunch of fashion things that we're going to put to you,
2: not
0: Lucy.
2: I feel like we haven't played this game in so long.
0: We haven't. So I'm going to give you a bunch of fashion items.
2: Fashion things.
0: And see if you girls think they are trend or trash, because you girls have your own clothing label, Jagger and Stone. Very successful. And you're very big fashion girlies. You're always doing photo shoots and stuff. So we appreciate your opinions.
2: I feel like I'm so out of the loop with fashion at the moment.
0: Are you?
2: Yeah, I just have been. I'm feeling a bit uninspired. So let's see how this list goes.
0: All right.
1: Okay.
0: Let's go. Number one, ballet flats.
1: Oh, definitely. They're huge trend at the moment. And actually, you know what? I don't wear them, but I actually do get around them. I feel like they're very cool on the right girls.
0: Yeah, I feel like tall chicks.
2: It took us a long time, though, to get onto the trend.
1: The way they've been adapted into the modern age, though.
2: Yeah.
0: All right. Number two, statement jewellery. Trend or trash?
2: Depends what it is. I would say metal trend. Maybe colours. Trash.
0: Okay.
1: Yeah, I can't get around some. I'm more of a dainty like jewelry simple. That. But I get it for like a special event, like a really big, beautiful pair of earrings. But yeah. Some of the necklaces, remember, from like the early 2000s were like those big, colourful, gross.
2: Like those ones are coming back, the ones that look like the end of a curtain duster.
1: No. Yeah, I know,
2: I don't even know what they're called. And I've been seeing a lot of girls like rocking them and they look great.
0: I think of Misha Barton in the OC. I feel like she used to wear those big long ones.
2: Like beads.
0: And did you see like all the OC fashion is coming back for like Gen Zs now? Like all the boys wild? Wearing the long sleeve shirts with the short sleeve shirts
2: the
0: over the top.
2: And, no way.
0: Stuff all back, yeah.
2: Okay, divas.
0: All right, question three, trend or trash, clashing colours.
1: Oh, I kind of get around it. Yeah, I wear it myself.
2: You kind of do whatever you want these days.
1: Yeah. I reckon bright colours, especially for summer, with like clashing prints and colours is fun.
2: Yeah.
1: I don't know. I get around it.
0: It either looks like you don't know what you're doing or... you can intentionally do it. I feel like
2: I love when you see all the hotties in Europe and they're kind of just wearing like fun, loud outfits. I'm like, go diva.
0: Yeah,
1: for sure.
0: All right, number four, trend or trash, low-rise jeans.
1: Oh, trend. Wearing them right now, love them, obsessed. Yeah. Never thought I'd see the day where I would wear them though.
0: Isn't it funny?
2: Skinny jeans will be next.
0: You hope to God things don't come back and then when they come back, you're like, all right. And then you get around it. Like, skinny jeans, can't imagine ever wearing them again. Don't ever want to wear them again.
2: I reckon they will be back, guys.
0: Oh, no. All right, crazy. Number five, dad sneakers, trend or trash?
2: I feel like they kind of had their moment.

0: Yeah.
1: Like, they're not as trendy anymore. Like, I think they're still okay to wear, but I feel like there was that, like, real New Balance moment where they were just popping off.
2: Totally.
0: I feel like it's a really certain kind of person, for sure.
1: Yeah. I like a dad sneaker, though.
2: The 90s, 60s kind of have become a bit, like, overworn, I think.
1: Yeah,
2: I hate the 90s, 60s on men, Lucy. You've been very
0: yes, I do, in fact. But yeah,
1: I think that trend's peaked.
2: Yeah.
1: All right. But, yeah, they're still cool.
2: Last one, number six, men with long hair, trend or trash?
1: I feel like that's not as much of a trend anymore either. Or is it just sort of that I'm not dating that guy anymore?
0: Yeah, we used to date some long-haired men.
1: Wait a minute.
2: All these suits are shaved head, by the way.
1: He does, doesn't he? Yeah, he does
0: look good with his shaved head.
1: He can kind of wear any hair, little darling.
0: I think long-haired men, it just needs to be still, like, quietly nice maintained. It needs to be maintained well, but I do think that that was definitely a huge trend, like, 10 years ago.
1: Mm. Yeah, I know. I think, like, hair trends, I don't know. You just got to pull it off.
0: Yeah.
1: Yeah.
2: But the man bun
1: was the real thing, wasn't it?
0: Yeah, the man bun was huge.
1: Yeah. Especially that was our little Byron era. Like, we were, like, little indie Byron girls.
0: We were kind of like little hippie girls.
1: Yeah, so we loved it. Bleached blonde surfer with the man bun.
0: We were kind of like little hippie girls. Happy girls from Byron Bay.
3: I'm Jemai. Where's my Coke Zero?
0: Literally, Jemai the hippie girl.
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1: and
0: love
1: Saturday,
0: it.
1: Sunday, what? One more hour, babies. I'm ready to get out of here and go on boot scoot. Boot scoot it up,
0: my
1: baby.
0: Boot scooting, baby.
1: Driving me crazy.
2: Anyway, guys, sorry to cut you off there, but honestly, you're both terrible singers. No,
1: we are not trying.
2: You're actually a good singer, aren't you? Or is it a rapper?
0: I don't know. Oh, that was a long time ago.
2: Oh, take it all shy.
0: That was a long time ago.
3: Surely can sing.
2: What about we were at, Lucy and I went out for dinner this week and this jazz band started playing.
1: Oh, and can't you, cop you, jazz, bro. For lack of a better word.
2: No, you used to play the saxophone, babe.
1: I did.
2: And you were literally like about to, you're like, I wonder if I can still play the sax. Like, you are just born to perform.
1: I was like going to ask the dude if I could have a quick play. And then I was like, I will have to change reeds.
2: She's there facing me. And the jazz band starts. And I was like, let's hang around and watch the band, babe. And I could see if she was kind of like, oh, do we have to?
1: Oh, I'm highly, highly, highly ADHD. And it was a really loud bar with people I didn't know. Yeah. I just done a shoot all day.
2: There's one guy on the sax, one guy on the double bass, and there was someone else doing something. Anyway, I was like, let's just stay for a little bit. I'm like, this is actually a vibe. Like, you're in the city, there's a jazz band. And anyway, she's facing me and the band start playing behind her and it's like, and she literally got startled and goes, oh my God, I forgot how confusing jazz was.
0: Oh my God.
2: Sound of jazz, like, she's like, ah, what's going on?
1: Do you know how to overstimulate an already overstimulated person? Put them in a dark room full of people with jazz on. I was like, wow, I feel like I'm about to have a mental breakdown in here, doll. Get me out.
2: Trying to have small talk with new people too. Oh no.
1: Hey, how's your week been? I'm like, ah, breakdown.
2: Oh my God, well, guess what, babe? I've got good news for you.
1: What?
2: We've got our tune of the week that's coming up soon, meaning that you actually get to play a song that you want to hear.
1: Yeah, and you know what genre it won't be?
2: Jazz obviously.
0: We are going to do that right after this.

0: 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It is on the Listener app, wherever you get your podcast. And right now, it is time for this.
1: I have to have music.
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5: Ooh.
6: What have we got today, my babies?
0: We got a banger. This song kind of had a bit of a moment on TikTok earlier this year. I know you're a big fan.
5: I love this song.
0: Yeah, so it goes that Slater.
5: It's kind of got a bit of a villain edge to it, I would say, this song. But then I watched her. I didn't realise who the singer was. And then I watched her come out and perform it at Lollapalooza. And wow, it was powerful. It's like, I want that to be the soundtrack of my life.
0: Well, people are saying she's going to blow up. She's kind of a bit like Charlie XCX. She's been around for a while. She's been making music for a while, and then this new album, people have just like kind of tapped in. They're like, okay, she's sick. And that song had a bit of a viral moment, so it's kind of blown her up, and now she's playing all these massive festivals. People are saying she's going to be the next big thing, next big pop star, which is exciting. So,
6: okay.
5: Well, what's going to play?

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1: People talk about you. 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
2: Hot off the press, guys. One of our favourite 90s rom-coms, Nick. We reference it all the time. How to Lose a Guy in 10 Days.
3: Ah, love.
2: Has just released that they are going to be making a sequel with both of the original cast members, Kate Hudson and Matthew McConaughey.
3: Wow. I love those two as a duo together. It always surprised me that they never were together in real life.
2: I know. They do seem very well aligned,
3: yeah,
2: don't they? They're like, you know, America's Sweetheart vibes.
3: Yeah.
2: It's more than 20 years on from the original film. So Kate Hudson's 47 now and Matthew McConaughey is 56.
3: Interesting.
2: And, yeah, they're going to play their original.
3: I wonder if obviously they're still going to be together. Yeah, I loved her character. What was her name? Andy Anderson.
2: Oh, that movie is so wholesome and they're both so good looking. Babe, and like,
3: it's the scene where she goes to meet his parents and then they ride away on the motorbike.
2: Oh, and she's not
3: and
2: wearing a bra.
3: So hot.
2: Yeah, it's a great,
3: I love his voice.
2: Great, great, great movie. Sometimes I do tend to think that movies should just be left as the OG. I think, recently watched the new Devil Wears Prada.
3: Yeah, what did you think?
2: I enjoyed it. It was like good light watching, yeah. But I wasn't like obsessed with it.
3: It's like nice to see them again, but not the best storyline.
2: Yeah. I don't know. I'm like, can we just, I don't know. It didn't offend me, I will say, which often they do.
3: Yeah.
2: Nothing will ever not offend me as much as the second Sex in the City movie, the one where they go to Dubai. It's so corny.
3: It's so bizarre, isn't it?
2: But, I mean, sometimes but you know what? They just make so much money out of making sequels out of these movies.
3: Box office, like even Devil Wears Prada, you know, like they took over all the cinemas. It was like a full girls' day out vibe. Look what I'm reading in this article in front of me, that Kate Hudson was actually originally offered the lead role in The Devil Wears Prada. And she
2: said
3: turned it down.
2: I know, but she regrets that.
3: Oh, my God.
2: I reckon that was the breakout film that made Anne Hathaway's career, though, for sure.
0: Princess Stories?
2: Oh, yeah. Right, you are, doll.
0: Yeah.
3: Princess Stories. isn't that sequel coming out as well?
2: Yeah, honestly, don't like The Princess Stories. I would say that's one 90s movie I just can't get around.
3: Are you serious?
2: Guys, you know,
3: babe, I loved
2: it. Unpopular opinion, but I am not a big fan of Anne Hathaway.
3: Yeah, you're not, are you?
2: Nah, can't get around her. Whereas Kate Hudson, on the other hand, I'm a massive fan of. Sarah Jessica Parker, I'm a huge fan of. Do you know what sequel I was not a big fan of? The Hocus Pocus remake.
3: I never watched it.
2: Because honestly,
3: you told me you didn't like it and I was like, I can't put myself through it because that's just like my whole childhood.
0: And what's the other one they're doing with Sandra
3: Practical
0: Bullock?
3: Magic.
0: Yeah, that's coming out soon.
3: Yeah. How amazing do they all look on their press tour?
2: Practical Magic's one of my favourite. As we all know, I dabble in witchcraft, so Practical Magic has a really special place in my soul.
3: Check out, she will put a spell on you, Joel.
2: I will, a hex on you. I put a spell on you. That's Hocus Pocus. And now you're gone.
3: Isn't it mine?
2: What?
3: Or is it gone? I thought it was mine.
2: Oh, well, I obviously don't know the words. Anyway, guys, we've got a great sequel coming up in How to Lose a Guy in 10 Days. Very much excited for that. Hopefully they don't kook it, but you know, I'll be the judge of that.
3: I'll definitely watch it either way.
2: I will, for two.
0: You got Lucy, Nikki.

0: 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You're on with Lucy and Nikki from the Happy Hour with Lucy and Nikki podcast. 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And we've got something about penis longevity. Is longevity?
1: Longevity.
0: What's longevity?
1: I don't think
0: so. 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We're going to talk about that next year, Lucy and Nikki.
2: 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Carrie and Tommy.
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4: 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We're back and better than ever.

0: Friday night, you're on with Lucy and Nikki, and it's time for this. I'm hot to the touch,
1: hot to the touch now. Saucy, so hot, sexy. It's Lucy and Nikki's Naughty 940.
2: All right, guys, it's that time of the night.
3: What
2: I don't know.
3: What is going down at Naughty 940?
2: It's an interesting one today. And
3: the title reads, Penis Can Tell Longevity.
2: Okay, let's unpack this, guys. So there's this world-renowned biohacker called Brian Johnson, and he is raising eyebrows with his approach to erectile health. His mantra is, don't die. He receives penile Botox and even undergoes low-intensity shockwave therapy to his penis to improve blood flow, enhance his erections, and achieve sexual performance comparable to a teenager's.
3: Oh, go home and have a night off, doll. You big weirdo. You don't need penile Botox.
2: Well, maybe he just doesn't want Viagra.
0: Is this the bloke that, like, is really pale and he's trying to, like... Is it that guy? Yeah, he was on the Kardashians, wasn't he?
4: Yeah.
0: And then he got sick recently. Like, he's like the healthiest bloke in the world and he got sick.
4: He has an autoimmune disease, yeah. He got diagnosed with an autoimmune disease.
0: Yeah, right.
2: Wow. So basically he's just trying to make sure that he continues to get erections as he ages.
3: Well, it says here it declines in penile health, particularly ED, which is erectile dysfunction, have been established as an early predictor of cardiovascular disease. So basically it's like if your penis is unhealthy, your penis is it's oozy and it's green. Sorry.
2: That's not the sweetest thing, everyone.
3: Sorry. Oh, that'll be the next thing they make a remake of.
2: Please do. Anyway, sorry, we're bing bonging. Back to penis health, the most important thing of the night. So I think basically what I'm gathering is that you want to keep your blood flow moving. Like, it's the same as, like, cardiovascular. That's, like, to do with blood pressure and stuff.
3: I've got a little quote that I'm going to say.
2: Don't die.
3: No. Live long, healthy schlong.
2: Healthy schlong, living long.
3: Put that on
2: Remember
3: a T-shirt,
2: Remember Bali,
3: babe?
2: They used to say, long hair, long dick.
3: I don't know. Honestly, I just reckon... you could say the same thing about, like, women get, vaginoplasty or whatever, where they get, like, a...
2: That's not to do with your health, that's the appearance, though.
0: It's designer vagina. Is that what
3: designer
0: you're
3: saying? Designer vaginas. I just reckon in this day and age, there's just so many other things I'd rather spend my money on than a Botox, penis Botox.
2: Yeah, like, low-intensity shockwave forehead therapy. Yeah, I don't know. I kind of understand why, as a man, you might want to continue your erections naturally as opposed to, like, taking Viagra, though.
0: Yeah, but he's
3: not,
0: you know what I mean? He's not natural. Like, injecting things into you, it's not natural.
2: Yeah, penile Botox, whole different ballgame. I think I'm focusing on the trying to improve his blood flow.
3: Yeah, I don't know.
2: Yeah, I don't know. That's fascinating. All this biohacking, very interesting. I reckon, what was the other guy that we had on recently? The penis maxer.
4: Vicula.
3: All these people are just...
2: Longevity, long schlong.
3: I want to put some of these people back to work.
2: Yeah, what you going to do?
3: A banana farm or something. Go and do shovel.
2: Don't say banana. It's triggering for him.
3: Plant some trees or something, bro.
2: Don't say tree trunk. It's probably triggering too.
3: Oh, I can't see the air.
0: He got Lucy.

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1: Guys, that's all we've got time for this evening.
2: Yes, but in good news, we are back on the radio tomorrow from 8. And yeah, if you like the show, catch us on our podcast, Happy Hour with Lucy and Nikki. 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
1: Oh man, all we do is talk.
2: I know, we're truly raving.
1: We're raving every day. You know what I will be spending my time not doing, though? Getting penis Botox. So consider it a

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3: What's up, Australia? 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
15: Your 4-day forecast for the Mallee: clear tonight, light winds and a low of 6 degrees. Tomorrow, morning fog to start for a mostly sunny day. Sunday, chance of fog to start, clearing to a sunny afternoon with light winds and 19 degrees. Monday to start your week sunny and 20. Tuesday, late shower or two, a top of 24 degrees. Around the Mallee tomorrow, we're heading for a top of 18 degrees.
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16: Your four-day forecast for the Mallee. Clear tonight, light winds and a low of 6 degrees. Tomorrow, morning fog to start for a mostly sunny day. Sunday, chance of fog to start, clearing to a sunny afternoon with light winds and 19 degrees. Monday to start your week sunny and 20. Tuesday, late shower to a top of 24 degrees. Around the Mallee tomorrow, we're heading for a top of 18 degrees.
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saying 50, you hot. They like me, I want them to love me like they love pop. 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
15: Your four-day forecast for the Mallee, clear this morning for a mostly sunny day today with light winds throughout. Tomorrow, the chance of fog to start, chance of frost, clearing to a sunny afternoon with light winds at a top of 19 degrees. Monday, to start your week, chance of fog, a mostly sunny afternoon, light winds and 20 degrees. Tuesday, a late shower to a top of 24. Around the Mallee today, heading for 18.
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1: 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Gold Coast Suns midfielder and Brownlow medalist Matt Rowe.
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12: Your four-day forecast for the Mallee. Clear this morning for a mostly sunny day today with light winds throughout. Tomorrow, the chance of fog to start, chance of frost. Clearing to a sunny afternoon with light winds at a top of 19 degrees. Monday, to start your week, chance of fog, a mostly sunny afternoon, light winds and 20 degrees. Tuesday, a late shower or two, a top of 24. Around the Mallee today, heading for 18.
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3: Look, I'm just a little bit annoyed with the school system.
4: The state school system in Brisbane, or are you going to go at Australian not wide curriculum?
3: I'm just thinking of life in general. The school system has not kept up with how our lives as parents have changed in the last, like, few hundred years.
4: It's interesting. I was talking to Annalise recently. I think I had a friend who had kids who were going through school and was talking about how important it is to code, like to learn how to code. Like, you know, when we were growing up, we did like classes in Microsoft Excel and stuff how the divide is actually the backslash or that sort of stuff. Mm-hmm. And so there was a few kids who started coding and now like AI could just do the code. You just tell us what you want. They're like, okay, I'll code that for you. And it's like, oh no, these poor people who knew how to code.
3: Well, now I guess there's going to be AI lessons. So it'll probably be how to program AI.
4: Prompting 101.
3: Work and schools, they have not kept up with how people live their lives anymore. Mm. School, 9 a.m. to 3 p.m, it's nothing. You drop your kid off at school at 9, you get home, you do like two things, then you have lunch, and then it's almost time to pick him up again. And you're like, are you kidding me? So we need school
4: eight till six
3: to go, yes, exactly. I need to drop them off at 7 a.m. so that I can have breakfast in peace, then go to work, then come home, have a bit of chill-out time, and then pick up the child.
4: All right, so this is, you're starting the official petition, 7 till 7, 12 hours of school every day.
3: I know there's going to be teachers saying, yeah, but then if I want to live that life, I'm going to have to drop my kids off at a different school at 6 a.m.
4: Yep.
3: So that I can get an hour of peace, then do my work, then come home, blah, blah, blah. That's fine. Two teachers per class each day.
4: That's what you'll give them?
3: Yeah.
4: Or just pay them heaps. Like, pay them the same as people working 12-hour shifts in the mines.
3: And we already know that there's already too many teachers in this country, Alex Tyson. They're finding...
4: Would you say that?
3: Finding two per class will be so easy.
4: Two, yeah. So many teachers are just flooding to the industry because of how easy it is and how much support they've got.
3: We all know that we have too many teachers and too many nurses.
4: And not enough podcasters. And that is why we've kindly, graciously given up our time to sit down and provide an essential service for you right now. So let's get into it, shall we?
3: I truly don't know where I get off complaining about how hard each workday is when we literally do a half-hour podcast. It's a full half hour of work, maybe an hour if we have to record ads. Other than that. So, yes, no, look, all tongue in cheek. Let's dive in.
5: Let's get this show on the road.
4: Let's go.
5: Here we go.
3: Life's hard, Daiso.
4: It is. Apologies if you're not in the mood for this here on a Wednesday, but Wednesday whinging is, I mean, it starts with the same letter, so we've got to do it on today. We've got a few guilt-free whinges later on, but Matt, what's been getting your goat?
3: Oh, I'll tell you what really annoyed me the other day, right? Come home from hard days yakka.
4: Listening to me sing a parody and then you get home, yep.
3: And there's sheets on the line, right? So I take those down and there's three sets of sheets, right? So I start going about the process of putting them on the beds.
4: On the bed. Straight on the bed. No folding required, just straight on.
3: No point.
4: What's your sheet wash cycle usually? How often we...
3: Oh, well, Belinda does the washing mostly of the sheets.
4: Yep.
3: Because I would happily just wallow in my own filth for a month. Oh, but Belinda,

0: washing it like every week or something. It's like,
1: hygiene.
0: Like, can we not? Can we just? Do you know when I know my sheets need to be cleaned? Is when the full body ringworm reaches my neck. That's when I know. Okay.
1: It's a nature's alarm system. It's, you know, who are we to go against nature for what's telling us?
0: When the rash flares on my neck, I think, you know what? This towel is a bit moist. Time to do the washing. So anyways, putting the sheets on, put the fitted sheet on.
1: First things first.
0: Then I put the other sheet on, and then I'm looking at the pillowcases, and I'm like, I don't recall the pillowcase being like this. This just feels like a different material. Mm-hmm. So then I call down to Belinda, and I'm like, hey, did we buy new pillowcases? Mm-hmm. And she's like, are you doing the sheets that were at the front of the thingy? And I was like, yeah. And she goes, no, those sheets are for the spare bed downstairs, not our bed. And I was like, oh, okay. So I've just made a bed for no reason.
1: Oh dear, you put a fitted sheet on a bed you didn't have to. You may as well just go to bed for the day, because that is a day ruined,
0: right? So then I go into Sophia's room, I make her bed.
1: Single bed?
0: Yep, single bed. I make her bed. Then I come back into our bedroom, I take off the top sheet, and I put on all of the sheets. I fully make our bed, right? Then I go downstairs to the spare bedroom, and I go to make that bed. Can't find the fitted sheet. I'm like, can you see where this fitted sheet is?
1: That you just took off your bed.
0: But that's the thing, Daiso. I forgot to take it off my bed.
1: Bro.
0: So what I had done is I just made our bed with the spare room fitted sheet on the mattress. I just forgot to take that part of it off.
1: You're princess in the peeing this thing. Princess in the peed the bed.
0: I am looking at a perfectly made bed that I now have to strip off to get. So then I strip it off and then I make it again. I made our bed three times. Three times.
1: Dude, you see, this is exactly why I don't do it. You're going into it that night anyway. Yeah, just, what's wrong with a crumpled dune? Nothing wrong with a crumpled dune. You're going to crumple her up again.
0: Bron, how often do you wash your sheets?
2: If we're being honest, I aim for, in my mind, I want it to be weekly. Is it weekly? Not often.
1: No.
2: Mainly fortnightly, I would say we get to.
1: I remember visiting your backyard. You got the old Hills hoist out the back, don't you?
2: And that's the thing. I can't reach our Hills hoist.
1: Oh, what?
2: So I have to wait for Steve.
0: Wait, the whole point of a Hills hoist is so that you can lower it to a level that even a toddler can hang off.
2: It's broken.
1: Oh, so it's stuck quite high.
2: It's stuck on high. And then I looked up the price of a Hills hoist. They're like hundreds of dollars. So we like haven't done it. Because I'd rather spend hundreds of dollars on other things, anything else than a Hills hoist. And also, it gets me out of doing the hanging up.
1: Yeah, true.
2: So I'm not the one pressuring, oh, we need a new one.
0: Oh, so you just chuck the stuff in the machine and then go, oh, Steve, it's got to go up.
2: He takes care of most of the washing.
0: Does he really? Why is that? Is that just you're not into it or you...
2: I can't reach the line.
1: Yeah. Well, either way, having the weather to be okay to hang sheets up, because the last thing you want to do is wet sheets at the end of the day, because you haven't checked the forecast.
0: Who does most of the cooking in your house?
2: I do most of the cooking.
0: Okay.
2: Yeah.
0: So we're the opposite. I do most of the cooking and Belinda does most of the sheets and towel washing.
1: Most of the ringworm prevention activities in the O'Kine household. I remember a little while ago, you came in singing Basement Jack's Where's My Head At? Right, because you just sprayed detergent on your steaks, mistaking your spray and wipe container for your olive oil mister.
0: Yes.
1: And now you're putting fitted sheets over
0: already fitted sheets, I know.
1: Where's your head at? What are you thinking? What's going through your mind whilst you're doing the house chores?
0: remember I also caught an Uber home from the airport after I'd driven to the airport.
1: So you had to catch an Uber back to the airport to pick up your car and drive home again.
0: Honestly, sometimes I worry about myself. I'm like, is this a sign of something to come? Because I don't know where my head is at. I'm too in my head about, you know, reels. TikToks, thinking about that stuff, you know.
1: Interesting.
0: Thinking about TV scripts and comedy. What's a joke? So I don't know. Maybe I've got to reprioritize my focus. How often do you wash the sheets in the El Casa del Daiso?
1: I put them on a wash today before coming along. Not sure when the previous time was before that, but the days since last wash just hit zero, baby. So going home to some fresh linen tonight.
0: Well, it does say here, thanks to health.com, there's no determined frequency for how often you should wash your sheets, but because bedding gets dirty so quickly, good idea to wash your bed sheets every week. At most, you should wash your sheets every 2 weeks. What about this? You lose about nearly half a teaspoon of dead skin cells every day.
1: Oh, yeah?
0: And a lot of that's left in your bed. Half a teaspoon? Oh, that's how much Milo I put in Sophia's cup.
1: Well, don't get those ones mixed up, please. Okay, keep your head screwed on tightly when you're using the teaspoons around the Milo tin, mate. Oops. I'll go with my guilt-free whinge right now, Matt O'Kine, and it is hygiene-based. And it's sort of not so much a whinge as some advice, all right? Mm-hmm. Now, speaking of when we're going to sleep at night, I've got to check the fitted sheets on okay. And in fact, one of Annalise's main things is the bed made necessarily, is can you please, before I get into bed, help me make sure the fitted sheet is not crumpled and is pulled down at the edges so I don't have to get onto creases of the bed.
0: Oh, yeah.
1: Okay.
0: You got to, what do you mean? Are you not fully fitting the sheet?
1: Oh, no, the sheet's fitted, but sometimes it's like you sleep on a bed and you roll around and it's like just a little bit crumpled.
0: It creeps up.
1: He's got quite a quite particular on that. But when I go to bed, there's a couple of jobs you need to do. You need to brush your teeth. You've got to make sure the bed's not crumpled. Get into the bed. But the thing I need to remember to do before going to sleep, Matt O'Kine, is pop in the retainer plate.
3: 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It's Matt and Alex, the All Day Breakfast Podcast for your early morning.

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2: Have you got a retainer?
3: Well, after having braces growing up, I had a retainer for a number of years. That ended up not being necessary anymore. But a few years ago at the dentist, they say, yep, your teeth are starting to go down. I think you might be grinding them at night.
2: Mm.
3: I think these it comes in waves. It goes up and down probably during election times. when it comes to various stresses going on as of an evening. But no, I'm a night grinder. I'm on my grind 24/7. I don't rest. I grind it all day, grind it all night, and that means that I've got to put this little thing in that the dentist, you know, you do the mold, they send it to you. Speaking of, it bloody costs as much as the Hills Hoist Bron. Bloody night anti-grind thing. And I'm like, I generally think, could I just go down and get one of those, you know, $15 mold your own mouth guard things? Like, why can't I just do that? No, I've got to fit with your teeth. Ugh. All right. So you pay a couple of hundred for that and it just gets dirty.
2: Oh, Belinda has a nighttime retainer as well. And she often complains about the disgustingness of it in the morning.
3: I'm making sure now, like, because you did get it first time, you don't sort of know about it. You take it out, like, no, I make sure I rinse it every morning, taking it out, so getting all that sort of night juice out of the retainer.
2: She's scrubbing it with her toothbrush every single morning.
3: Same thing. But it doesn't always work. So I go down to the chemist, right? I'm like, have we got any cleaning things? Got these tablets, great. Sell a box, comes in a box of like 80 or something.
2: Great.
3: Put it in, start scrubbing, doesn't do anything. Doesn't do a thing. I'm like, what is going, why is this mouth juice so impenetrable? It's like rust on the hull of a ship. What business does it have being so clingy?
2: It's like those stainless steel pans.
3: Yes.
2: You know, Belinda bought
3: exactly
2: a couple of those because, you know, the Teflon or whatever, all the microplastics. So you're like, all right, you better use these stainless steel pans. You cook one thing, it's bloody black forever.
3: Ruined.
2: It's disgusting. I was boiling some baking soda off the base of one. I mean, just yesterday. It was so annoying.
3: Oh, maybe I could put the old retainer on the stove.
2: Yeah, boil that in some bicarbonate vinegar.
3: So now you're getting the sponsored ads, right, for these little things you put on the side of the bed.
2: Oh,
3: you
2: is that what you've got?
3: This, like, electronic, like, cup that, like, through micro things makes you put your retainer in it at night. But a friend's got one of them. I look at it and I'm like, it looks disgusting as well.
2: Are you going to do it?
3: I don't know. Well, what is the best product to make sure that you're not putting in? You're just like, well, got the fitted sheet on, got this, pop in my bacteria cup into my mouth before I go to sleep. What do you do? What are you listening? What do you do for this? What do you do in this situation?
2: Well, I'm more intrigued about what the algorithm knows about your health status.
3: I know.
2: For instance, so it knows that you're having a trouble with a dirty retainer.
3: I don't think I've Googled. I must have Googled it.
2: But
3: for them to start putting these things on the cooling windowsill next to my TikToks.
2: Well, my algorithm is all showing me bunion correctors.
3: No, really?
2: Yeah, so it's like if your big toe is leaning to the left like
3: my God.
2: You have a bunion, and I have a bunion.
3: Bro, we used to get so many sponsored ads for like music festivals and like raves and stuff like that. Cleaning your night plate and bloody shaving off your bunions.
2: No, it's not shaving. Bunions, everyone thinks bunions are corns. They're not. Corns are the little hard things. Bunions, it's a bone corrective situation.
3: Oh, damn.
2: Now, Bron, what's the algo know about you? What are your dirty little secrets?
1: There has been some, like, a lot of red light therapy.
3: Oh,
2: what does red light therapy do?
1: You know those scary masks?
3: Face masks.
1: Yeah.
3: You walk into the bedroom and your partner's got this sort of, like, Hannibal Lecter thing on, a glowing Hannibal Lecter situation.
2: Yes, they are so freaky.
3: Yeah, Annalise has one.
2: She's got one.
3: Yeah.
2: Does it walk in?
3: It's jump scare. the partners, you know, the long-suffering partners of people who own face masks, we need to start a support group such as the terrors that we experience when we're not expecting it and suddenly there's a glowing hockey mask lying in our bed like that. It's scary.
2: Oh, my God. You've got your little cup bubbling away with your retainer next
3: retainer cauldron. Just make it's like a Professor Snape's cauldron class. Add one wolf's bane and add one dirty night plate.
2: Well, look, thank you for your whinge, Alex Dyson. And why don't we check out what our listeners are whinging about as well on this episode of Matt and Alex All Day Breakfast.
3: James has said, my washing machine is too noisy.
2: Oh, don't even get me started, my dude. So we were living in Sydney during the pandemic. We'd bought a house in Brisbane. We would always plan to move up there, but we'd bought this house in Brisbane, but the pandemic happened, so we couldn't move.
3: Yep.
2: So we're just stuck in Sydney for like 2 years. So in the meantime, we get these tenants who were a lovely couple from Scotland working at the local hospital. Great. They buy a big, like a fridge, and they're going back to Scotland at the end of their tenancy when we were planning to move into the house. So they're like, do you want to buy this fridge, you know, buy this fridge off us?
3: It's already in the house.
2: I'm like, absolutely.
3: Give you a good price.
2: I want to get a nice big fridge for the space. It's a double door fridge. It's got the ice, the water, the things that I've, my whole life, I thought, if you have one of these, you're rich.
3: Yep.
2: So I was like, I want one desperately. This is a sign of, you know, that I've made it.
3: Did you when young Matokine envisaged that situation? Did you envisage buying it secondhand for people who
2: look? I don't care.
3: Okay, sorry.
2: I don't care. But what I was annoyed about when I finally rocked up to the fridge, you know, we finally move into this house that we'd bought years before but hadn't been able to move into. So finally, the dream of being able to move into your own home. They'd bought one where you have to fill up the water tank that sits in the fridge instead of the wall was plumbed. It had a plumbing thing. You could use one of those fridges that plumbs directly into the plumbing and the water just comes out the pipes. Do you know what I'm talking about? So now we've got a stinky water fridge. You know, when you drink the water from the fridge and it tastes like the food in the fridge. Oh. But anyway, the noise that this thing makes in the middle of the night, refilling the ice cubes. Oh, my God. The amount of times I've been lying in bed, I spring up. I think, is someone breaking in? Because it's like, clank, clank, clank.
3: Someone smashing a window?
2: I'm like, it's just the fridge refilling the cubes.
3: Noisy appliances into the bin. Thank you, James, for that one. Trent says, it's winter's morning and you're late for work. You're naked getting dressed in a hurry and your toes gets caught up in your undies as you're putting them on. Man, that shits me.
2: Oh. The worst is when you're losing balance.
3: Yeah. Yeah. Falling on your head,
2: you're
3: Trent.
2: You're falling forward.
3: Clothing tangles are some of the worst situations you can be in. You walk past a door and the loop of your pants belt thing gets caught on the door handle. Have you been violated in that way before? It's like it's your own house is touching you, unjust, like restraining you. It's a terrible feeling.
2: Do you know the movie that I was in, my very first feature film debut, Sweet F.A.?
3: Oh, I know
2: it
3: well.
2: Which we discussed early on in the podcast days as being probably one of the worst movies of all time, and
3: Australia's worst ever feature film,
2: And has been hidden in the archives, wildly inappropriate to this day. Did not age well.
3: I don't think I've ever watched it.
2: Yeah, I don't think anyone ever will. Although I do have it on my Google Drive. So I had a pair of jeans that had a little tiny, you know, like a trendy little rip in them.
3: Trendy jean rip, the one that parents roll their eyes at and go, ugh.
2: Yes.
3: It's the fashion these days.
2: So that my character decided to wear that for the movie. But the problem is about 5 days into shooting, I went out after the shoot to the valley with some friends.
3: And wore the costume from the movie out later that night.
2: Mate, they were my clothes. Like, There wasn't a costume department. I was the costume department. So I just went out after filming. Yes. In those jeans. And then, of course, that little rip gets caught on the side of a table and absolutely tears my entire jeans leg wide open. I'm like, oh, continuity is not going to be happy about this.
3: The continuity department, which was, what, you again?
2: Me, yeah, exactly. So I had to hand sew this rip in my jeans.
3: Back to its regular size.
2: Yeah, couldn't tell the difference. So, no, I hear you, Trent.
3: And to this day, the only bad thing about Sweet FA is the poor continuity when it comes to costuming. And we've also got Elise, who's dipped in with a voice message. You can always send a voice message via DM, matt.and.alex. This is Elise's guilt-free whinge.
4: Hi, Matt, Alex and Bron. Here's a bit of a whinge for the week. I rented a ice cream machine for a month for our dental practice and started to arrange like monthly lunches for the team as a treat, just as a nicety. And the feedback that we got was that we're buttering them up for dropping some terrible news. So I'm now dealing with a generation who is completely skeptical about all nice things that come their way instead of it just being a very nice, lovely thing that they get to experience. So can't win. Either way, love the show.
2: Oh, poor Elise.
3: Oh, my God. Imagine just like, hey, guys, we want to get you something nice. You trying to sack me?
2: You're like, no, seriously, just have one. Guys, no one touched the ice cream. It's obviously...
3: No, what they're trying to do is make our teeth rot so we're forced to come in here and get it done. Oh, man. That'll teach you for doing nice things, Elise.
2: You've proved a point. Never do anything nice. I understand that now. Thank you, Elise. And thank you for listening to another episode of Matt and Alex All Day Breakfast. In fact, we give you these episodes for free, just like we've done for the last 1,400 episodes. Not because we just want to have fun, laugh along with you. We're going to drop some bad news on you real soon.
3: Yeah, exactly. These 1,500 episodes have been a long play.
2: To just tell you that you're a dumbhead. Ha ha, joke's on you.
3: Gotcha. Pwned, as they say.
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4: Your four-day forecast for the Mallee: clear this morning for a mostly sunny day today with light winds throughout. Tomorrow, the chance of fog to start, chance of frost, clearing to a sunny afternoon with light winds at a top of 19 degrees. Monday, to start your week, chance of fog, a mostly sunny afternoon, light winds and 20 degrees. Tuesday, a late shower or two, a top of 24. Around the Mallee today, heading for 18.
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1: Hello, hello, hello. Matt O'Kine and Alex Dyson here with you for another episode of Matt and Alex All Day Breakfast.
2: Happy Thursday to you, Matt. Did you ever do knick-knocking when you were young?
1: What?
2: So you knock on someone's door and you run off. Just find a random stranger's door, knock on it and run away.
1: Nah.
2: Weren't into that game?
1: No, not really.
2: Well, I guess the jeopardy of that was you're playing a prank on some person that you don't know. You run up and ring their doorbell and head off. And it was a little bit scary because you didn't know the person. These days, reports coming out that the next generation, they don't even do that to people they know.
1: Oh, yeah. Well, I did see that. Yeah, we do have a doorbell crisis, Alex Dyson, which we'll get into a little bit later on in the show. And this seems to be a generational thing. Also, I found myself in the middle of a swarm.
2: Uh-oh.
1: Recently, and I feel very conflicted about this. So we'll dive into that up next. Matt and Alex, All Day Breakfast. Hope you're well.
3: Let's get this show on the road.
2: Let's go.
3: Here we go, here we go, here we go.
1: Yes, it is the 2nd of July, Alex Dyson, which means that new e-bike laws have been kicked off in Queensland.
2: New financial year, new e-bike laws.
1: Yeah, which is a weird time to do it, but there's big banners all over the state at the moment. Mm-hmm. Talking about how from July 1, there's going to be new rules for e-bikes and e-scooters. Now, let me know what you think about this, because we've talked about this in the past, Daiso. The water bomber bikey boys that were terrorising my local community, throwing water bombs at passerbyers from their hooning bikes.
2: Yeah, and unapologetically as well, like quite brazenly throwing water bombs at the community and then barely even running off. It's like the ibis that stole a bacon and egg brioche out of my hands while I was eating it. I'm like, you're meant to be more scared than this. You're, yes, you're not meant to be so confident in approaching me doing that to my face.
1: Here's the thing. Here's the issue that I've got, right? Because one, I love the idea that kids can get about wherever they want.
2: Mm-hmm. On an e-bike.
1: I am not against kids being able to go wherever they want, whenever they want. I love that. If I was their age, I'd probably be doing it.
2: Yeah.
1: Here is my issue. It's that you cannot be doing something that is so brazen and reckless that you're putting everyone else around you in danger. That is my issue.
2: Total freedom, but you should have the freedom to not be disturbed by water bombs hitting you in the back of the head.
1: Well, I mean, even the water bomb thing, whatever. I don't love it. In fact, I really don't like it. But that's not the hugest issue. The issue is going at 60 kilometres an hour on a shared footpath, mm-hmm, when you've got a 4 or 5 year old who can easily just change their direction at any moment, and who don't know how to stay in one line when they're riding a bike. Maybe they're learning how to ride a bike, and suddenly you've got these hoons who can quite easily take them out.
2: Well, and that's the interesting thing. When it comes to even speed limits on the road, sometimes like, well, I'm a good driver, I wouldn't crash. It's like, no, we're not thinking you would. Not everyone is a good driver. Someone might accidentally pull out in front of you.
1: Exactly.
2: You know, and the consequences of a crash at those speeds are what we are worried about.
1: So there's been so much talk, especially around Queensland. I mean, is it as bad in Melbourne, this bike situation?
2: Well, they banned e-scooters, like the higher ones from the CBD. The CBD council banned them from being in there. Part of that, I think, there's plenty of injuries, you know. Kids would get on them drunk and drive them around or whatever, but also just they're clogging the footpath and that sort of thing. So, yeah, there's a few rules and, in some instances, bans popping in for them. But it's interesting because there's all sorts of different types these days as well. Like even like the e-skateboards. You see some bros going around and they wear the helmet with like the big mouth protector and everything. And I'm like, I don't have a helmet while I'm walking around. You're fine going that speed. If you run into me, I don't have one of those big helmets on.
1: Right. Or you've got, like, there's a photo here I'm looking at now, four high school girls on one bike, two with helmets, two without. And, I mean, I know you think you're invincible when you're that age, but seriously.
2: I got to say, I was on an analog bike back in the mid-2000s. I was on the handlebars, Joshie Radcliffe on the seat, and then Matty Orchard standing on the pedals. All three of us through the water with Botanic Gardens managed to roll all the way down the hill. So... I mean, it wasn't e-bike, it wasn't helmets, and it probably wasn't smarts, but we thought it was an achievement at the time, is all I'm saying.
1: I don't know if that story was useful for us right now. Hey, it was. It is very impressive. I do.
2: This is one of the best anecdotes I've got in the cupboard, mate. Once you've been in the game this long, the cupboard's pretty bare. This is the best of the rest, these stories.
1: There's a mention in this particular article I'm reading from 9.com.au about from a school bus driver who said that, you know, drivers around the area have been on edge about this whole e-bike situation because a school bus driver ran over an 11-year-old boy and killed him.
2: Awful.
1: In a similar situation. There were 2,000 people in Queensland with serious injuries from e-scooters and e-bikes in Queensland last year.
2: Not surprised. If you're in the city, you see particularly food delivery people, you know, and they're under the pump. They've got to get the bloody burritos out to you as quickly as possible. I don't want to get yelled at by these people ordering these foods. And then you start seeing them flouting the rules, trying to cut corners, go through orange lights, these sort of things. And it's pretty dangerous.
1: Yeah, so people are suggesting you need number plates, you need a license, you need insurance. So thinking about the elderly people and child. And there's also going to be random RBTs they've talked about now in Queensland for bikes and scooters out and about. They're going to be, you know, patrolling a lot more. So it'll be interesting to see whether any of this changes because the place is getting run wild, Daiso, and I know this because I was in it just recently. Going to help our friend Adam for the podcast a couple of weeks ago, move a piano. Suddenly go around this corner and then I hear it. I hear the buzz. Is it locusts? Is it, what were those bees?
2: Murder hornets.
1: Murder hornets. No, it's the swarm of the e-bike going for a Saturday ride. The swarm of e-bikes. These are these kids. Have you seen them in their big groups?
2: I don't think we have the same big group. The most recent one I saw in Melbourne, all kids on analog bikes, all right, no e-bikes, just regular bikes. But I tell you what, they were taken after Pauline Hanson. These kids, they loved a monoculture. They were monoing right up the middle of the lanes between car. Like, it's tough enough to do a mono in a wide open back street. These people weaving through traffic, these like 16-year-olds weaving through traffic on their back wheel.
1: So these guys, they weren't looking at red lights or anything. They were just cruising on through. There was one or two stragglers who I felt bad. They suddenly, when they're not with the pack, they're just stuck.
2: Oh, yeah, they are some weakling zebras off the back of the pack, aren't they? Going past.
1: So in one hand, and I stopped for them. Part of me was like, oh, you know, screw these kids. I should be able to go. The light was green for me and I should have just been able to go.
2: They went through the red in front of you.
1: Oh, the whole pack of them. They just don't care.
2: Jeez.
1: Part of me is like, well, good on them, whatever. But then a part of me is like, this is dangerous. I could easily just accidentally have not looked and hit them.
2: Yep.
1: And then you're going to ruin all of our lives.
2: You know what? I think I've thought about this so much over the years. I've never done it. We've got to start doing this, I reckon, Matt O'Kine. And that's, you know, when you see your car is trying to beat a yellow or it's just going to try and go through round the corner on a red and you're at the pedestrian crossing and the thing turns green, but you're like, oh, and you wait for this car to go round.
1: Yeah.
2: You can see it coming in too hot. And I just think to myself, you know what? I am within my right to step out in front of this car. And that would teach them a lesson, running over a pedestrian. And that'd stop them from doing it in the future. I think we've got to start sacrificing our bodies to teach these kids a lesson. You should have utilised your right of way and just gotten flattened by this swarm of Queensland e-bike teenagers. And so finally they get to feel the consequences of their actions.
1: But, you know, what's scary is that sort of... It is that young boy, I'm going to say predominantly boy, but it happens with girls as well, that like nothing will hurt me. I won't be the one that gets hurt mentality.
2: Couldn't happen to me.
1: You cannot get that across to young kids.
2: And particularly people like us, I'm reliving the Say No to Hate ads. You got bloody Matt O'Kine and Alex Dyson getting on your TV and saying, stop, think before you e-bike. You know, the kids, what do you think they're going to do? They're going to stick their bloody left hand up, put the loser in front of their heads, pop a mono and bloody hoon out of there. There's nothing we can do. That's the awful thing. It takes those kind of awful incidents to start with. What? Unless, how do you do it? Your friends at school have to go, nah, I'm not going to do that. It's not so. Like, it has to be so embedded from people their own age than bloody grandpas like us.
1: Well, that's what really annoys me is the parents on these posts. Whenever there's posts about kids and then people saying, hey, these kids need to stop it, police need to crack down, there's always heaps of parents going, better than them watching you sitting at home on the screens. Oh, you know, let them live. Boys will be boys or whatever. And it's like, no, it's not. Some kid, like some idiot kid mowing down a toddler or an old lady isn't better. If that's what you're going to do, be on a screen. Spend your whole life on a screen, please. It's going to be better than you killing someone. Mm-hmm. So let's see whether these new laws work. It'll be interesting. And hopefully the kids get something they can get around, but we do it safely, please.
2: And while these kids are fearless, Matt O'Kine... Now, adults, maybe this is just the poor old Gen Z who, their formative years, they were in COVID. There's none of this face-to-face contact. They're a little bit timid when it comes to things. I just didn't realise it'd be this timid. A growing number of young adults are reportedly choosing to text or call when they arrive at someone's home instead of ringing the doorbell or knocking. According to a UK survey of 2,000 people, one-third of Gen Z prefer to announce their arrival through their smartphone.
1: That's weird, isn't it?
2: It's a little bit weird.
1: I say that, but I was really guilty of this really recently. Oh, my God, it's so funny because I was just talking about going to pick up that piano.
2: Yeah.
1: Yeah, so, okay, so what happened after I drove through the swarm, the e-bike swarm, right? I get to Julie's house, whose piano it was, and I meet Adam out the front, who we were giving the piano to, and I say, have you chatted to Julie yet? And Adam says, oh, no, I knocked, but no one answered. Mm-hmm. So I said, okay, I'll go up and see whether anyone's there. So I go up. Oh, my God, this is so weird that we're talking about this. I looked directly at the doorbell. Yep. There was a doorbell next to the door.
2: Yeah.
1: And I thought, I don't want to ring that. So then I knocked.
2: Okay.
1: I knocked.
2: So millennials are guilty of this as well, but
1: bro,
2: okay.
1: I knocked, and then no answer.
2: Why not the doorbell?
1: So I call Julie and she goes, hello. And I'm like, yeah, hey, just wondering, are you here? You know, we're just here to pick up piano. She's like, yeah, I'm just here in the kitchen in the back. The kitchen's at the back. Here, I'll come and answer the door. Then as she's walking up the hallway, she goes, oh, was the doorbell not working?
0: Like catching up with mates. If your mates have microphones. Matt and Alex, the all-day breakfast podcast for your early morning.

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16: Matt, it's fair to say that you and I have rubbed shoulders with quite a few celebrities over the years. But who was the rudest of them all? That is one of the questions in today's Ask Us Anything episode that we've been doing all across the week. It's been a bit of fun, a bit revealing at times.
17: Yes, it has. It has been heaps of fun. I love getting to know the audience better.
16: I love getting to know what you freaks are into.
17: Yeah, what you want to know about us, you dirty dogs. But also hearing your perspective of things, Alex Dyson, you know, earlier this week, hearing about how you feel about, you know, having kids and yep. Whether it is getting getting closer or not. That was on Wednesday's show yesterday.
13: Back and listen, something I didn't say in that show is with my little godson's spelling was quite good because he knows every letter and he knows the sound every letter makes, but he can't put lots of them together unless they're like ands or cats sort of thing. But he's good at picking them out. We walked past a pub at one point. There was a batter up and he goes to me, Uncle Alex, what does FUNCTIONROOMFORHIRE say? I'm like, oh, well, that says function room for hire. Like, oh, okay, there we go.

0: like, oh, dragons live here, or like, you know, something like that. But I'm like, oh, I want him to know the words, you know, so I didn't pull that card.
1: Well, let's dive into our final episode for Ask Us Anything Week. It's Matt and Ali's Holiday Breakfast. Hope you're well.
2: Let's get this show on the road.
0: Let's go.
2: Here we go, here we go, here we go.
1: Yeah, that's right, Di. So we've brushed shoulders with the big boys. Some very huge stars. I mean, both as radio hosts, I've hung out with a few as comedians as well, you know, supporting some big names in the past. Dave Chappelle, Chelsea Handler, Aziz Ansari.
0: Who got annoyed at you for throwing over to him while he was on the toilet?
1: Yeah, that was, I mean, I can definitely say that as someone who, you know, the question here that's asked by Anonymous, who was the rudest celebrity you've interacted with? I mean, Aziz was pretty rude to me after I completely dogged him.
0: That was just a bit rude, wasn't it? You didn't have to be so frustrated at you after you absolutely threw him in the drink.
1: And actually, to be fair, it's a miracle that he even allowed me to join him after the show, when really it would have been perfectly fine for him to just say, yeah, there's not enough room in the Uber.
0: Sorry, Matt. Mate. Sorry about that one, mate. But it's quite funny. You sort of realise sometimes that we've been in such a privileged position to meet all the people over the distance. Annalise said to me, like, because the NBA finals were on a couple of weeks ago and Taylor Swift went along. And she's at the front row of the bench seats or whatever, cheering on the New York Knicks with her friends. And it was Alana and Esty Heim, who you and I might have met many times, like multiple times over the years at Triple J. I'm like, oh, yeah, I know those guys. I got a number in my phone. Like, it's just that one where you can just start dropping these things. And it's pretty crazy. But who was the rudest?
1: Wait, have you got the Heim numbers in your phone?
0: Yep, certainly do.
1: Oh, yeah, that's right. Because there was some party that everyone went to, wasn't there? After the
0: Laneway.
1: Some boat? No, it was the island or something?
0: Met him on the islands. We also went after, there was a Laneway after party where you and I went and took a photo which started the internet craze at the time, shorts in the club. Because both you and I were wearing the shorts in the club. For some reason, that really struck a chord with a lot of people. Where Heim was DJing at that after party as well.
1: Yes, okay, it's all coming back to me. And like those celebs, oh my God, how cool were Heim? They were awesome.
0: Very nice.
1: Loved hanging out with them. You know, all the comics that I mentioned, really cool. Even like the random, like Paulie Shore I did a gig with, you know, and he was super nice.
0: The remarkable thing is, because it's not the first time we'd asked this question, but the remarkable thing is just how nice most people are.
1: Yes.
0: They're all quite delightful. And sometimes you pick up things like that exhibit example. You pick up people who could be maybe a little bit annoyed with you or a bit over it or having a bad day, but they're still quite nice to you. I remember when we interviewed all four of the Anchorman people.
1: I don't think I was there for that.
0: Maybe it was Ballard. But they had Steve Carell, Will Ferrell, Paul Rudd.
1: Paul Rudd, yeah.
0: And the other guy, who is the sports broadcaster who says whammo.
3: David Koshner.
0: David Koshner. And just because they'd be, you know, they sit in a hotel room and they get every single Australian radio or TV host through that room over 8 hours to ask them questions. And so, I don't know, we're there at three quarters of the way through the day. We're asking about stuff, all four of them sitting there, and we throw to the room and just ask a really lazy question, like, so what's next for you guys, or something like that.
1: Oh, yeah, and they would just roll their eyes so hard. Also, because, like, a question like that, and I'm not even sure if you're just making an example, but a question like that, all four of them would be like, how do we answer this in an interesting way?
0: Well, they all threw to David Koshner. It's like, well, I'm doing this, this, and this. And I think because he is, you know, when it comes to Will Ferrell and Steve Carell's and Paul Rudd's zeitgeistness, is probably the one he's referred to right now as the other guy in Anchorman.
1: Yeah.
0: And so they threw to him to answer exactly what he's doing next.
1: Try and big up his profile a little bit.
0: Yeah, and as, you know, to young radio hosts, we're like, oh, I want to know what Will Ferrell's doing, or like, just, why didn't Will Ferrell just give me the exclusive scoop on his next project? It's like, because you guys are lame and just phoning it in.
1: Because the art of interviewing is essentially you want to ask a question that's going to get you a headline answer.
0: Occasionally, yeah.
1: You kind of want to get a scoop or something. You want to be able to get a really interesting response, a response that other people haven't gotten before.
0: Mm.
1: It's a really hard thing to do as well, because often you get guidelines as to what you can and can't ask about, or you have to sort of ask about a movie.

0: movie where it's really difficult to sort of when you're talking to, who did we talk to? Megan Fox and Will Arnett.
1: Yeah, that wasn't our finest interview.
0: Teenage Mutant Ninja Turtles. And you're trying to get something out of these two who just are so not into this whole thing.
1: Well, they're not into the thing. I don't think it's probably, when you ask them, looking back on their career, what's the favourite thing you've been involved in? I don't think either of them will say Teenage Mutant Ninja Turtles. And so you've got two random radio hosts who are in there. We're tired as it is. We've got our own lives. We ask some absolute howler questions and they give us some absolute dead bad answers. And so no one's having as good a time as you know. But it doesn't mean they're rude. They were very, very nice. Megan Fox and Will Arnett were so nice. We gave them slop. And are we going to go off at them when they turned their nose up at slop? No. They handled it extremely well.
0: Yes. Hear, hear.
1: Now that I'm on these junket interviews, because we stopped doing them. Like, we said, it's not good for anyone. Matt and Alex turning up to people's hotel room. It's not doing anyone any favours. So we stopped going because it's after our breakfast show. It's like often, we can fit you in at 3 p.m. down at the Rocks in Sydney.
0: You've got 5 minutes exactly.
1: Yeah.
0: There's like two assistants who are just giving you winded up signals like the whole interview.
1: It's pretty garbage. But I remember one of the early ones, like you're like, yeah, of course, let's go. And me and Tom Ballard interviewed Jason Segel. And this is the other thing, because when you're trying to research the people you're talking to for questions to ask them, right? You type their name into Google. And a lot of the things that pop up, like the first things that pop up, are quite crazy. It could be Daily Mail articles. And I remember one of the things that popped up when we were interviewing Jason Segel, Tom found it was like, Jason Segel spotted at some restaurant with, I think it was at the time, it was like Emily Blunt, for example, right? Mm-hmm. I think it was that. Spotted like holding hands with Emily Blunt at the thingo. And Tom asked the question like, I read this, this tabloid article about you and Emily Blunt. Like, what's it like having those kind of things come out? And Jason like got quite a stern face and said, I'm not going to be talking about that.
0: Yeah.
1: And there was just a silence. And Tom was like, oh no. Like, I mean that, I just wanted to know. He's like, I won't be talking about that.
0: Oh, that is...
1: And we sat there and just like, I think we'll both go red, like, and then one of the helper people goes, guys, he's not talking about it. Can you move on, please?
0: Ooh.
1: And he's just silent, waiting for us to ask the next question. I don't know what the hell happened after that. It was such an awkward moment. And it wasn't rude, because you've got to set your personal boundaries around that. Like, Jason would have done that. But the thing, like, the next day, our producer said, Jason Segel literally told the, manager person, can you get in touch and, like, apologize to those guys for being firm in this moment.
0: What? Because he got firm with you?
1: Yeah, you think the apologies for the managers stepping in and sort of yelling a bit more at us. And again, it's not the answer to who's the rudest celebrity, because he was very nice and just, I think quite rightly, put his foot down in that moment.
0: So, I mean, I don't know whether I've got a really rude celebrity. There was an English rock band who we didn't like at all. They were just stupid. It was just so stupid.
1: That was the one time where I think we have talked about this on the podcast before. You always expect the Triple J text line to go, oh, Matt and Alex, you stuffed that one up. Like, God, your interviewing was crap that day. But when we refreshed, I think it's the one and only time they were like, well, geez, those guys sounded like wankers.
0: Most of the time.
1: The audience was like, oh, no, Matt and Alex, you were fine. That was not you at all. That was, these people were just... They just didn't want to be there.
0: I felt quite awkward. I mentioned a few weeks back bumping into Flume at Stationery Emporium.
1: Yep.
0: And that was like the first time that we'd sort of properly talked since the Triple J days. And I felt a little bit awkward as well, because opposite to the English rock band, where people were sort of on our side compared to them, one of the last interviews that we did with Flume, he did a Like a Virgin on the morning of... After we'd done 5 raves in 5 days. It was on our 5th day.
1: It was our, second last week on air. And we'd woken up after a rave and done a...
0: We'd had 2 hours sleep after raving an entire week. It was... Like, I was in all sorts, and I remember trying to...
1: And we weren't in the same room as him either, because they were in Sydney, and we were at some random place.
0: I was barely making sense. I remember not really... I remember asking him a question. And he was sort of like, what? And then, like, I tried to answer it again. And he was just like, look, I'll just answer something else. Because whatever you're asking is not barely a question. And it was just so awkward. I felt so guilty.
1: And I remember, I think Vid Staples were there.
0: Yeah, it was
1: and
0: Vid
1: I could,
0: Staples.
1: And I could pick up Vid Staples was not having a bar of these two random voices coming down the phone while they're trying to do a song.
0: He was unimpressed. Yeah. They were both just like, I'm glad you guys have had this fun week because you're ruining our interview.
1: Yeah, the good news is people don't remember the interview. They just remember the sick, like, versions that Flume do. But the other funny thing, because Flume's a really nice dude, but I remember I stitched him up once because we were doing the show and he stuck around to read the weather with us and you guys were just having a casual chat about something and I was getting the weather music ready and getting the temperatures ready because I was usually the button pusher on the Triple J breakfast show. And I'd overheard you talking about something. And I think I'd heard you said, oh, let's talk about that on air. And so when we came back on air, I asked the question like, oh, so you were talking about this. Like, how good's that? And both of you looked at me like, what the hell are you doing? We said, let's not talk about that on air. And because I was distracted getting that stuff, Flume was like, no. I just tried to like pass it on. Like, what's going on? And both looking at me like, what the hell are you doing? We literally just said, let's not talk about this publicly. And I've just thrown you both under the bus.
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1: A good morning to you and a particular good morning to the thousands, if not millions, Matt, of single people who have heard the rumours that Matt and Alex are going to come up with the newest online DM slide that is guaranteed to get you a date, potentially a life partner, because we've been working hard over the last 24 hours after it came up yesterday, and we've got some tools for your tool belt.
2: Yes, and it becomes painfully obvious that my partner Belinda listens to the podcast on a delayed basis. She's always catching up on episodes, so it'll be a few days later that she'll say, I heard Monday's episode, etc., which caused a little bit of confusion recently, when she asked me, hey, what are you doing? And I just say, I'm just coming up with a pickup line for Instagram. So what? Yeah, I just need a really good pickup line that's going to work.
1: We'll give you the context in a moment, but thank you for joining us. It's Matt and Alex All Day Breakfast. Let's go.
3: Let's get this show on the road.
4: Let's go.
3: Here we go.
1: Yes, quick recap of yesterday's show. Matt, US rapper The Game, came out and said, I'm retiring F3, which was his way to try and pick up people on Instagram, would put the letter F and the number 3 in a DM slide to someone he had his eye on, and they'd go, what the hell is F3? And he would say,
2: oh, my bad. I just saw a snack and thought this was a vending machine.
1: But he said it worked a couple of times, did he say?
2: Well, this is a lot of people are saying, hey, yeah, sure, all these women were calling him out for it,
1: right?
2: But they're not posting their responses either.
1: Interesting.
2: So implying that even though it was lame and people were kind of, saying, hey, he's just using the same line, people were suggesting that it still worked.
1: Right. Okay. Well, the fact that he had 13 million followers as well and has released quite a bit of music over the years could have aided in his attempts. But, Matt, we thought, look, he said he's going to have to retire F3. What's going to be next? Obviously, that's dead. We're going to have to come up with something new. And in fact, if we put our heads together, we might be able to help the single listeners to do this and once and for all settle who's got more game, Matt or Alex?
2: That is an oxymoron if ever I've heard of it. Who's got more game, Matt or Alex? Is like, who can fly better, a cow or a puffer fish?
1: The cow, which one's the puffer fish?
2: Neither can fly. That's the point.
1: Yeah, the game we are playing is Div 8 Rezzies on an absolute mud patch. But we're going to do our best.
2: Bron, have you ever had any remotely cool sort of DM slides that might have worked in the past?
5: It's one that I remember. I can't remember exactly what it said, but it was a pun about like something to do with, you always must Bron win, like you would never Bron lose. something like
1: you
5: that.
1: Always must. Oh my gosh, that is full dad joke territory. Yeah. Very nice. Was it successful?
5: No.
1: You must always Bron win.
5: No, that wasn't successful.
1: Okay, fair enough.
5: And I remember it.
2: Yeah, well, there you go. And that's half the battle, isn't it? Just being memorable. I mean, I'm seeing a lot of people on Reddit talking about how they're the people that they're conversing with on the apps are just using ChatGPT.
1: Yeah, that's it.
2: And so, like, you see people going, hey, this guy that I'm talking to online, every response is just ChatGPT and it's killing me.
1: I've read it. It seems so lame. Like, it's just the voice, isn't it? It's just such a unique kind of voice.
2: It's really bizarre. But anyways, so if ChatGPT's not working for you, why don't you use Matt and Alex
1: Matt GPT is here at your service. He has been thinking. He's had a child, so he has had sex at least once in his life. So we know he's got the moves. Matt, as part of this extremely scientific experiment, what is your entry into the greatest Instagram DM slide, bait and switch, lead message? What have you got for us?
2: Okay, what about this? Okay, you just slide in the DMs with this message. Sure, I can fix your keyboard.
1: I hope you're writing this down, you single people here. It's sure I can fix your keyboard. And then you hit send into their DMs.
2: Yep. Now they'll reply with, what do you mean? Or a question mark. And then you say,
1: well, they'll reply with something.
2: Yeah.
1: It'll probably be a huh or a
2: and then,
1: or a ignore. But if you get a response.
2: And then you say, oh, sorry. I thought you was a bad E.
1: Okay. I
2: bad
1: thought
2: E.
1: You were a bad E. All right.
2: Okay. Keyboard.
1: Okay.
2: Bron, how are we feeling about this?
1: Oh, boy.
5: It's good you locked down, Belle. When you...
1: the game is... He's an old veteran who's a bit out of practice.
2: Bron, you know, okay. I reckon that's going to work in 2026.
1: I thought you were a bad E. Okay. Maybe instead of I thought you were, maybe because that's past tense. Can I? Do you mind if I offer a suggestion?
2: Oh, please,
1: because our listeners need to write this to real human beings. All right. So what about because you seem like a real baddie, or it's not like
2: I
1: thought you were. It sort of just doesn't undermine. It's like oh you're obviously not a bad. It's like
2: because
1: you seem like a baddie.
2: Yeah. Yeah. Okay.
1: Because I'll fix your beep cord because you seem like a baddie.
2: The problem I'm finding with my own pickup line is that you how to spell the baddie bit, because at one point you want to do the bad as in B A D and then capital E.
1: But there's like bade, isn't it?
2: Yeah. Well, then
1: you need
2: it looks
1: a hyphen,
2: a bit weird.
1: Don't you?
2: Yeah, but then if you do baddie as in it's the way it's spelled B-A-D-D-I-E, then it just ruins the
1: pun.
2: So if
1: you were a baddie, they will have no idea what you're talking about.
5: Maybe a voice note is needed.
2: Now a new challenger
1: so you
2: is
1: lead
2: entered.
1: With a voice note. And the voice note you say with your own voice, yeah, sure, I can fix your keyboard. And then they reply, what are you talking about? And you go, because... You definitely seem like a baddie.
5: You know what? It's funnier for them to have something to show their group chat.
1: Okay.
2: Yeah, right. I didn't even think about the promo all that right. You'd get with the group chat share. Oh, okay.
1: Well, if you're serious about, you know, hopefully having a romantic connection, the person can't feel like they're just group chat fodder.
2: Well, I thought my birthday Seuss was kind of cool as well, and that didn't work at all yesterday, if you missed it.
1: Remind the new single listeners as to what you came up with in the moment yesterday.
2: Yeah, well, you simply message happy green eggs and ham, and they say what? And then you say, oh, sorry, I just... Wanted to see you in your birthday, Seuss.
1: Wanted to see you in your birthday, Seuss. Straight to getting them naked with children's literature involved. So I think use at own risk. We'll put on that one. But you're also welcome to go with that suggestion. Sure, I can fix your keyboard. Wait for response because you seem like a baddie. Okay. All right, I've got mine.
2: Okay,
1: got mine. This is the alternative that you can try out.
2: Buddy Romeo.
1: You can try out. All right, find the person you're interested in and you send them the door emoji.
2: Oh, okay, I like you're leading with the door emoji.
1: Door emoji,
2: this
1: and
2: is
1: that's
2: good. No
1: it.
2: Words, just
1: that's
2: an emoji.
1: It.
2: This is
1: door
2: hard.
1: Emoji could mean anything.
2: Oh, this
1: it's
2: is
1: not offensive, it's
2: tough,
1: that.
2: Man.
1: And it needs them to go, did you mean to send that? Or what do you mean? Or, huh? Mm-hmm. And then you go, any permutation of, oh, sorry, I just thought you were adorable. Or you adorable. I only send this to people who are adorable.
2: I think you're
1: there we go.
2: You're adorable. Yeah, I think, okay.
1: I just think you're adorable.
2: That's sweet. And I do think that that's definitely more multi-gendered as opposed to mine does feel a little bit... female focused. You don't often hear women calling men baddies, do you?
1: No, unless it's like asking what's going on in an action film. Which one was the baddie again? I thought he was a baddie.
2: Yes, this is true. Okay, so yeah, you know, well done. Bron, how do you feel about DISOs? It's a bit too cute, isn't it?
1: Well, it doesn't include nudity.
5: I don't know whether I like.
1: Well, I want our listeners to actually use these and see how it goes. I'm trying to help people here, and you can't just lead them down the garden path. I reckon that's got a chance. I reckon the door emoji's got a chance.
5: It might work better in the wild.
1: Could be the new F3. Just put the door emoji in. It's like, oh my God, you just got doored. He thinks you're adorable. What do you reckon?
2: No, you're going to send that. They're not even going to respond because they're going to be in their group chat being going, oh my God, Alex Dyson's just showed me the door.
1: He showed me the door.
2: Yeah, we didn't even start chatting and he showed me the door already.
1: Yeah. Oh, he thinks I'm a dork. I hope there's no mistranslations. But I think with the follow-up, that's... It's not too bad.
2: Well, look, let us know how you go at matt.n.alex. Please send us your suggestions.
1: Well, send us your suggestions, but test them out and then you got to hit us with the screenshots.
2: Oh, right. How did
1: it go?
2: Don't. We want to see. It's going to be bad.
1: Bad-y? Or I just thought you were adorable.
2: Go with Alex's, please. Don't suggest anyone's a bad E. Don't.
1: Well, if you want to, hit them with the door. You can do that on the dating apps as well. First message, door emoji. I reckon it could be the new thing.
2: All right, exciting times. Let's give it a go. Good luck. Be brave.
1: And unlike a door, don't be a knob.
0: Whatever you were doing can wait another 10 minutes. It's Matt and Alex, the All Day Breakfast Podcast for your early morning.

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5: Your four-day forecast for the Mallee. Clear this morning for a mostly sunny day today with light winds throughout. Tomorrow, the chance of fog to start, chance of frost. Clearing to a sunny afternoon with light winds at a top of 19 degrees. Monday, to start your week, chance of fog, a mostly sunny afternoon, light winds and 20 degrees. Tuesday, a late shower or two, a top of 24. Around the Mallee today, heading for 18.
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5: Right now, it's 7 degrees.
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8: 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Like, wait. Babe, let me ask your pardon. This ain't Gucci, this is Prada, darling. 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
3: Well, from positive interactions on the internet to negative ones, Alex Dyson, I was chatting to a venue owner recently. You're a venue owner. You know what it's like.
4: I know what it's like owning a venue.
3: So this is a very small little boutique venue. I don't want to say the names of it. It is a hospitality venue, though.
4: It's not the Sydney Opera House, we're saying.
3: Gosh, no.
4: It's a small business.
3: Although, you know, I wouldn't be surprised if the Sydney Opera House had some bad reviews.
4: Yeah, what is the Sydney Opera House's star rating?
3: Yeah, see, because I think it is truly incredible. I fully reckon it is just one of the greatest places on earth. It's such a great place to do a performance. It's such a great evening out. So here you go. Here's one from 7 months ago. A one-star review.
4: Of the Sydney Opera House?
3: Yes.
4: Jesus.
3: How's this? I love the Opera House. That's the first line of the review.
4: Of the one-star review.
3: Yep. But can someone update the gift shop, please? I wanted to spend my money, but all the stuff looked like it hasn't been updated for 40 years. For a world-class attraction, you aren't making the best use of the gift store. One star.
4: One star for that. Are you out of your mind? I love the Opera House. I'm giving it 1 out of 5.
3: It's... Isn't that ridiculous?
4: That is ridiculous, Matt. A gift shop militant saying all gifts in the gift shop must be updated. I don't like that at all.
3: The Sydney Opera House has 4.8 on Google out of 92,000 reviews,
4: wow,
3: right?
4: Wow, okay, so that's solid.
3: Let's see what the Taj Mahal has. It's only got 4.6 out of 5 out of 250,000 reviews. So the Sydney Opera House, here's another one-star review for the Sydney Opera House. Nice place for photography, but the locals quite rude and does not pay respect to other tourists. Interrupted our photo taking on purpose as they want to use the same spot for themselves. No respect.
4: So the Sydney Opera House gets a bad review because a random person interrupted someone's photo. So this is the Opera House's fault.
3: Yeah, here's another one. From Kay, 1-star review 4 months ago. Avoid using their public free Wi-Fi. 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After the show, inside my car on my way out of the car park, and my phone was playing up. It's not playing any videos on my social media. It keeps telling a technical error. First time it's ever happened. Avoid.
4: They're giving you free Wi-Fi out of the kindness of their heart. 1 star.
3: Your phone decides to play up. So the reason why I bring this up, Daiso, is, you know, as a venue owner, there are these things that people decide to just sort of, they just decide to take their anger out on you. 1 star because of the gift shop. That doesn't make sense. You love the Opera House. Sure, take a star off if that is what you want to do.
4: 4 out of 5. I would have liked a more. Yeah. It's all good in this many ways. Yeah.
3: That's fine. But 1 star, that doesn't make sense.
4: Yeah. A not updated gift shop doesn't knock you down from a 5 to a 1.
3: Yeah.
4: Half a star.
3: So my friend who has a, venue was telling me recently that they had it was 4 o'clock in the afternoon. A group of friends were in the venue having some drinks. One of the friends just completely passes out.
4: Oh gosh.
3: Right. And this is a hospitality venue. So they're serving alcohol and they're like, guys, this guy is completely passed out.
4: Yeah.
3: And his staff are panicking. Mm-hmm. He's panicking.
4: Yeah. Well, as a venue owner, you got a duty of care to everyone on your premises and serving alcohol. And
3: So he's like, he cannot be roused. And my friend is like, hey, we need to call an ambulance. This is like really scary. And his friend's like, no, don't call an ambulance. Don't call an ambulance. He'll be fine. They all carry him outside and he's like sitting down in the laneway, barely kind of awake.
4: Gosh.
3: And my friend is going, hey, what drugs have you guys taken? Have you taken drugs? Like, it's all cool. I'm not judging. I just need to know. We need to call an ambulance.
4: Paramedics need to know that kind of information.
3: Yeah, exactly. And it's quite a tense moment. So there's yelling and people going, no, it's okay. Don't worry about it. And then eventually, after ages, my friend's like, you guys have got to go. Like, whatever it is, we either call an ambulance or you've got to go. Like, you can't just be sitting here.
4: just outside, slumped.
3: Yep. Slumped in this thingy. It's like we're either getting this attended to medically or you have to leave. Like there's just no middle ground. Anyway, they all get angry at him. And then it comes out that the person has a medical issue, but that only comes out after they've left, right? Because my friend gets 19 one-star reviews at his venue from this group of friends, saying that he was insensitive to their friend's medical condition, etc. And he's like, you didn't tell me anything about your friend's situation. Like, why wouldn't you leave
4: with
3: that?
4: I'm the one saying, let's get this man medical attention.
3: Insensitive
4: to his medical issue.
3: And they're like, he doesn't know that our friend's got this and he was being insensitive about it. It's like, you didn't say anything about that. And so there wasn't even 19 people there. So now they've just decided to attack his venue.
4: Just review bombs. So the people who were there told their other wider circle of friends, let's slam this venue.
3: Let's attack this venue. Right.
4: Oh,
3: and so this sort of stuff must happen all the time, and it's so frustrating when you're trying to run a business.
4: And it's incredible how crucial that rating is to a venue, people deciding to go to the venue. Yeah,
3: that's the first thing I look at. For instance, I'm not going to go to the Taj Mahal anymore now that I see it's only got 4.6. Not worth it.
4: I just checked the Eiffel Tower, 4.7. So Sydney Opera House beating both of them with 4.8.
3: Is it really?
4: Even with its devastatingly outdated gift shop. I would have thought there'd be more complaints about that and random people walking outside being rude.
3: You must have had, some one-star reviews in the past, but do you respond?
4: I think it sort of depends on what the review is, but you're going, thank you for your feedback and, I'm sorry you had that experience or this is this. But yeah, when it comes to actual review bombing, that would be really difficult.
3: Bron, do you leave one-star reviews anywhere?
0: I don't leave any reviews anywhere of any kind, good or bad.
3: You don't at all? Alex, do you leave reviews?
4: No.
3: What?
4: I did once. Because after struggling with venue stuff, struggling to get insurance, it's just so difficult to find specific insurance for things. Found one person, this girl, Haley. She's like, yeah, I can help you with that. Blah, blah, blah, blah. Got it done. It's like, oh my God, this is incredible. And then I'm like, hey, so I'm running for parliament and need public liability insurance. And she's like, yeah, okay, sure. We'll book that in. We just do that. I'm like, this is, after going through the ringer, it's like, well, this is amazing. You deserve a 5-star review.
3: That's the
4: one time I 5-starred it.
3: I review heaps of places. I can't believe you guys don't review.
0: Is your
3: places.
0: Name attached to the review?
3: Yes, my headshot and everything.
4: On Google.
3: Yeah.
4: Really?
0: What?
3: If you go to LPO, I left a review on my own, venue.
4: Yeah, LPO. Brisbane.
0: That's mostly the reason I don't is because they leave your full name. I'm like, I don't want people to know my business.
3: What? I mean, for the most part, I try to be pretty respectful about it.
4: Matt, this is amazing. Your wine venue has the same rating as the Taj Mahal. So you may as well forget going to India, spending all the money on the flights and the transfers. Just get down to an LPO neighborhood wine store, 45 reviews, a 4.6er. And what did Matt say about this? 5-star. Look, you're killing it here, man. Ed Kirkwood, 5 stars. Great knowledge of wine and great selection in a relaxed atmosphere.
3: The last place I left a message at, I left a review for was a Japanese or Asian restaurant in Perth called Taka, T-A-K-A. I left the review. Low fuss, great value, simple. Both these meals, pictured, for $26 total. A great place to start your night out. Our cities need more places like this.
0: But you leave pictures too.
3: Absolutely, yeah. I leave pictures.
0: Like so much work. Wow. You know, I am grateful for the people that do it.
3: Sorry, exactly.
4: I'm just in the LPO review.
3: Oh,
4: I'm
3: can
4: deep
3: we not
4: there.
3: Review the LPO? Some of them are not nice. Some of them are nice.
4: Well,
3: most of them are nice.
4: One person gave it 3 stars and just said, "God."
3: Oh,
4: I'm not sure if that's good or not. Matt O'Kine, local guide. You've got 19 reviews across.
3: Yeah, look, my picture of my strawberry pancake sandwich at Flipper's Shimokitazawa in Tokyo has gotten 10,000 views.
4: Jeez. Well,
3: I'm telling you.
4: No, sorry, 1,000 views, mate.
3: Oh, the image. No, what had 10,000 recently? I think it was pictures of LPO, possibly. I got some sort of congratulations recently. But anyways, no, listen. My belief is if you're using the system, contribute to the system.
4: Yeah. And I do want to get better at saying nice things when I think them, you know? Like send a random person, you're like, oh, they're a nice person. Just send them a text and go, hey, thinking the other day, hope you're going good or something
3: exactly.
4: like that. Why don't I say the nice things?
3: Exactly.
4: Like I've been trying to leave more comments under Instagrams and stuff and like people's, because you just scroll and it's like, I don't need to like this. I'm like, oh, people, they want it to have lots of likes. I'm like, it doesn't affect me. I just put a like on an Instagram post, you know?
3: Totally. It's exactly.
4: Like, I'm friends with all these people. I should be liking their stuff.
3: It's a very little thing you can do. Even just our podcast. If you like it, give us a review. You know?
4: Ideally, if you are going to write just the words God in our podcast, maybe give it 5, because God's pretty sick, isn't
3: he? But it doesn't have to be much. I did a review for Hiker Brewing in Salisbury. 5 stars, great beers, nice owners, new favourite. There you go. That says enough.
4: It's like a bit Ernest Hemingway there. For sale baby shoes never worn. The shortest, saddest story in history. New fave.
3: No, that would be Hiker Brewing. Nice owners, bought a beer, dropped it.
4: Bought beer, dropped it.
3: The saddest story in history. So anyways, look, I don't know. If you use it, contribute to it.
4: There you go.
3: So leave some reviews. Bron, I expect to see a review on your Google very soon.
0: You won't.
3: Yeah, righto. All right, well, that brings us to the end of another episode of Matt and Alex All Day Breakfast. Thank you very much for joining us. If you do feel like leaving us a review somewhere, please do, or tell your friends about us.
4: As someone who has reviewed us on Spotify, given it 5 stars, a B. Doizak says, love the producer. best part of the show.
3: That's interesting,
4: that's
3: isn't
4: really
3: it?
4: Really strange. It can't be you, though, Bron. You don't leave reviews, so.
0: You can't leave worded reviews on Spotify.
3: Oh, and you know because you've tried.
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14: Hi guys and welcome back to another episode of Life Uncut. I'm Brittany.
13: I'm Laura.
14: How's your chips, Britt? Everyone's laughing at us because...
13: We've been trying to start for a long time. Sometimes, I'll tell you this, sometimes it's easy. Sometimes you sit down in these little podcast chairs and you just start chatting and it just flows out of you. And other times,
14: it doesn't flow anywhere.
13: Not as easy, but we are here and there's some important stuff to talk about today, everyone.
14: There is some really important stuff to talk about. I'm glad you mentioned that. Oh, what? She's thought of something.
13: No, I...
14: She's had a thought. She needed to let us know. What is it? I'm on the edge of my seat.
13: Oh, God. I don't know why. I don't know why this week has felt so hard and it's only Wednesday. It is a really important episode because this is the episode we teased last week. We said we were going to do a get to know producer Soph. She's here in the hot seat, but once again, you will wait.
14: I love to just sit here giggling to myself.
13: You will giggle in silence and we will get to you later.
14: No, sorry, this is the whole episode today. The basis is Sophie. We're 1 minute in and Laura's just remembered. She's like, I remember what I'm supposed to say. That was so funny. We are doing a get to know producer Sophie.
13: Yeah.
14: Which is going to be exciting because we don't know
13: much. Who are you?
14: We will be finding out a lot today as well, Soph. How do you feel about that?
13: I'm excited. The first big question I have is, are we going producer Soph or producer Sophie?
6: What would you like? Because you are actually allowed to choose your own name, believe it or not.
13: I thought it was a dictated area.
14: No, because Sophie and Soph, if you're a Sophie, I mean, I don't know from experience, I'm not a Sophie, but you are one or the other, right? Like you're either don't drop the letters or you're a Soph.
13: You know what? I think I'm going to take the next 30 minutes to think about it.
6: You're about to say that up until this point, I've just been calling you a nickname that you do not like at all. And you're like, do not call me Soph. Now that we've hit record, taking this opportunity to tell me.
14: Okay,
15: let it be known.
14: I have a preference.
13: Okay, what's your preference?
14: As to what rolls off my tongue.
6: Okay. Oh, I thought you meant for yourself. I'm not going to call you shithead, so, but I will call Bridget from time to time.
14: I think, even though I said producer Soph, I don't know why I did that. I like producer Sophie.
13: Do you?
14: I think so, yeah.
13: Okay, well, I guess we'll figure that out as we go.
14: But I'm very malleable, so I could use either. You tell me. I actually don't think you've got 30 minutes to think about it. We need to set the tone now. So what are you going to be?
13: Oh, this is so much pressure. Okay, let's go with producer Soph. Easier.
14: Just so quicker. Amazing.
13: Yeah. Less syllables.
14: Yeah.
13: And I'm all about efficiency, so I like that.
14: Love it.
13: Britt, Laura, Soph. I mean, Laura, you're not one syllable, but I tried.
15: Britt, Laura.
6: I don't know. Anyway, you have been calling me Laws lately, which
14: you don't
6: is,
14: like it?
6: It's a small creep.
13: Nah.
14: Hey, Laws.
6: I don't care enough to make a point about it, but
14: you just brought it up. So.
15: I would argue that that is not true.
13: What about, do you ever go by Ra?
6: I used to get called Rara when I was in my 20s, but that was my drunk alter ego.
14: Soph, I am not going to be saying, hey guys, it's Britain Ra.
13: I think we bring it in.
15: Britain Ra.
14: That's producer Sophie's first change is it's
13: Britain Ra.
15: Life on car with Britain Ra.
6: Well, look, actually, Ra has something that she wants to talk about.
14: Oh, we have not referred you as a third person Ra. And as Ra.

0: Okay, but has anyone seen the Chanel shoes that have been making headlines recently?
1: They're actually made for you.
0: I agree. Thank you.
1: Yeah, they are. If there's, they're the dumbest things I have ever seen.
0: That's not why they're made for you.
1: They're the most ridiculous shoes. If you haven't seen them, it's just a heel and it ties around your ankle and there's nothing else. You're barefoot. And Laura has the most insanely wild, unleashable toes you've ever seen. Like, those toes you cannot control. So every shoe she wears, there's like one fighting for its life, dragging along the ground on the outside of the shoe.
0: I like to think of it as my party trick. Like, I can pick up pretty much anything with my feet. And some people
1: except
0: call it,
1: except
0: I could pick up a man with my feet. No, I can pick up most things. I can pick up a cup. I can pick up a bottle. I've peeled a banana before with my feet. Like, I can do a lot of things with my feet because my toes kind of like splay out like this. Anytime I'm wearing strappy shoes, my little toes just like hang on for dear life. So there's this really great photo from my wedding where like Matt and I are happy and we're laughing. And anyone who's seen it is like, toes, because all you can see is these two pinky toes that have escaped from the straps of my shoes.
1: That actually made you the most money on WikiFeet.
0: Hanging out the sides. Is that on WikiFeet?
1: Yeah, you went viral for that. That got you like so many subscribers to OnlyFans.
0: I would like everyone to know that the WikiFeet page that exists, I don't get kickbacks from that. I didn't create that. Anyway,
1: you promote it like you do.
0: Let's talk about these shoes. So Chanel was the first people to create, like brand to create these shoes. Like Britt said, they had like a heel, zero sole of the front of the foot. So your entire ball of your foot and your toes are just like grounding themselves on the earth. But the reason why it's kind of come up again is because Margaret Qualley, who is an actress, didn't know who she was, but I'm glad everyone else in this room did.
1: Very big actress.
0: She's just walked down the red carpet wearing these like free feet heeled shoes. Anyway, and then Jeffrey Campbell on the weekend launched that they've brought out the same thing. And I can't tell if the brands are being satirical, if this is real.
1: They're actually not being satirical. And these are selling for thousands of dollars. Like, these are so expensive.
0: Surely you get a 50% discount. It's only 50% of a shoe.
1: I just want, well, it's not. It's 100 times more than you'd ever pay for a shoe and you're paying for no shoe. It's beyond me, but it's not satirical. Like, Chanel isn't the kind of brand that's like releasing memes and stuff. They're not. They're very, very serious. I just don't understand. What if you step on a needle? What if you are barefoot walking around? It must be the most... I just hate the pressure that fashion puts on women. Now we are expected to walk on fake shoes with bare feet on the dirty ground because someone called it fashion and we pay thousands of dollars for it. No, thank you.
0: I disagree. I actually think
1: you bought them, didn't you? She's got them outside. Oh my gosh, she's putting them on.
0: It's my first pair of designer anything. No, I think it's just outrage marketing. It's doing exactly what they want it to do. It's the same, like Balenciaga does it quite a bit. And I know that Kanye is a bit, I don't know if we can talk about Kanye because I think he took it a bit too far. But outrage marketing is a very real way in order to get people to talk about your brand. Not that many people are going to buy these shoes, but people will go on the website to see what it is that they're offering. And then when you're on there, you're seeing like all the other parts of the brand. I think it's very smart. And I do think that there's a strategy behind why brands are bringing this out. I can't believe for a second that Jeffrey Campbell, that their designers that were sitting within their studios were like, you know what we're going to indent on really heavily? We're going to buy thousands upon thousands of the soleless shoe. We're going to do that. That's going to be the next big hit. They're probably ordering like 50 pairs or something, having them, they'll sell out. They get the marketing and the PR off it, but it's not actually something that costs them anything.
1: But I don't think it's going to take off. It's not practical. Like at the end of the day, a shoe should do the bare minimum, which is create a barrier between the ground and your skin and your bare skin.
0: Can you call it a shoe if it doesn't actually do that though?
1: It's a shh. Just half one.
0: Look, something I wanted to talk about, and I have been thinking about when was the right time to bring this up because it's something
1: baby
0: that's quite
1: coming,
0: personal.
1: Isn't it?
0: Don't you dare. Don't even make jokes about that.
1: So I've just started and you're going to go have
0: a She's a perfect fill-in.
1: So I'll go by Russ.
0: Is it?
1: So far.
0: No, it's something that, look, we can make jokes about it and we will make jokes about it. It's how we deal with everything. But I wanted to talk about this because firstly, I'm kind of canvassing as to whether there are other people who are experiencing the same thing or whether this is, I don't know, something I should probably worry about more so. So I have always been particularly bad at remembering faces and names. You know, like that's not something that's new for me. It's kind of like when I get introduced to someone, they're like, hi, my name is dude. and then they start speaking again. And within 10 seconds, I cannot remember what their name was. And I'm trying really hard to be conscious of that. There's loads of different techniques that you're supposed to use to help you be able to remember people's names. And like, you know, you repeat their name.

0: to them when they first say it. Don't get me wrong. I try all those things. But there's something that's been happening recently, which has a couple of times been particularly alarming. I have found it really hard to remember people's faces. This goes beyond acquaintances. It's not just people I've met once and then never seen again. I have had this happen on four separate occasions recently. One of them was quite alarming. So we went out for a really nice lunch with someone who we work with here at SCA at our, you know, the company that we work with for podcasting.
1: To be fair, we did sink a lot of cocktails that day.
0: We sunk a few cocktails that day.
1: A couple of Amaretto sours. I'm not ever going to say no.
0: We followed her on Instagram. Like I definitely have seen her quite a bit. And then it's been a little while since I've seen her. And I got into the lift recently at work, like in the environment as to which you would think I might run into this person, hopped into the lift, completely did not recognize her. Like didn't even one iota of me did not register that I'd met this person before.
1: We just exchanged you and her in the elevator.
0: Sorry. No, some of the team were there. Walked in, we just exchanged like this weird kind of smile. And I think she was a bit startled that I wasn't like, oh my God, hi. So then she was a bit...
1: She gave us our job.
0: She literally gave us our job here. Broke in our contracts.
1: Oh no, Lord.
0: Did not remember her face at all. It wasn't until after we walked out of the lift and she said, oh, bye, Laura, that my brain was like, oh my God. It was as though my brain fully could not process her face at all. This has happened on three other separate occasions with three other people in the last couple of weeks or months, I should say. One of them was an ex-employee of Tony May who came up to me. We were out for dinner and she was like, oh my God, so nice to see you. Could not place her. Mm-hmm. It's like I'm trying to clutch at something that's happening in the dark. Like I couldn't place her at all. And then it's happened two more times, and not to get into all the details, but it's all very similar stuff. And I think it's something that's getting worse. And I don't know whether it's situational. I don't know whether I'm going through perimenopause, but it's definitely been something that's been making me quite worried about it, to be honest. Yeah.
1: Is that a perimenopause symptom? Have you looked it up?
0: Forgetfulness?
1: Well, no, because it's not forgetfulness. It sounds more like a subcategory of forgetfulness. When you say, am I going through perimenopause? Have you looked up if like not being able to place someone's face and name is? Because yes. I don't think it's just forgetfulness. It feels different.
0: I have looked it up, but it's only because perimenopause is like any symptom you have in your 40s is perimenopause. You're hot, it's perimenopause. Confused, perimenopause.
1: What I will
0: smelly,
1: say.
0: Smelly, perimenopause. Like literally everything.
1: Hemorrhoids, menopause.
0: I'm not even joking. Yeah. You could say anything and the internet will tell you it's perimenopause.
1: Yeah, it's because women have everything under the sun.
0: I like having something to blame it on, though. I actually don't even know if I'm in perimenopause, but I'll tell people I am.
1: I don't think you are, but that's not a medical diagnosis. You can find out for yourself. I don't think it's that abnormal to forget people's names and or faces to an extent. Like, so Brad Pitt actually has that. Well, so he says, what's that disease?
0: It's not a disease, but it's like facial recognition.
1: It's actually, it's a proper disorder. It's facial recognition. You cannot place it or remember it, or when you meet that person again, your brain will think you've never met them. I can't remember. It is a facial recognition thing.
0: Apparently Hamish Blake has the same thing. I've heard him speak about, I might be diagnosing a lie, but apparently he's spoken about it before, that like he can't remember people's faces when he sees them, meets them out of context. Really? And so they did a big bit on Hamish and Andy years ago where they got some of the salespeople to come in and they'd worked with Hamish for years and he didn't know their names. Like, it was really bad.
1: I just think that also comes down to working for a big company. That's what I think. When you come across people from different departments all the time, all day, I will never remember someone's name. That's something I'm way better at their faces, but names for me, in one ear and out the other. When somebody introduces themselves to me or a friend is introducing the two of us, it's like my brain is not listening to what they say, but processing what they look like, make a good impression. Who are they? Where did they come from? What's their relationship? My brain thinks of 100 things in the instance that I shake their hand, except for their name. And I will do that with almost everyone. I will never, ever, ever remember a name of somebody that I have been introduced to.
0: I also think, like, I know exactly what you're saying, because I definitely sympathize with exactly that as well. But I do wonder whether it comes down to, with the work that we do, we're always meeting new people. There's always so much change. And specifically for me and for my work, like I have three different jobs. And so sometimes it's hard to place people from which job. Like, are they a customer of Tony May? Are they someone who works in sales? Is it a Life Uncut person? Did I interview you? Like, I honestly find it really hard to remember and place them, therefore to kind of like pull the memory. But I think the thing that's been concerning for me is that it has been happening way more frequently. And I don't know whether it's just a combination of being sleep deprived, having another kid, hormones from postpartum, potentially perimenopause. But I guess like that was the big question for me is like, is this something that other people experience? Is this an anomaly? Should I be going and getting my brain tested? I don't know. And I do have these big fears around dementia and Alzheimer's and stuff. I've spoken about this before because it does run in my family. So anytime there's anything that kind of instigates that fear, it runs dry for me.
1: Hemorrhoids, Alzheimer's.
0: Same.
1: Forget the face, Alzheimer's. It's like everything. I understand it. I think you'll be surprised how many people experience that. So if I don't know if you... Well, I don't know what you're like when you meet someone and you shake the, are you good with remembering their names?
2: Well, interestingly, I think what you kind of spoke on is your roles are very different, say, from a regular 9-to-5, where you are experiencing the same people consistently at the same time in the same place. You are constantly interviewing at different times, different places, different people. And I wonder if it's just, it's autonomy of a normal job makes it easier. If I go into an office and I sit down at my desk and I'm around the same 6 people, likelihood it's a lot easier for me to remember than it is for someone whose work takes a completely different form.
0: It's always changing.
2: And interestingly, I listened to the Hamish Blake podcast and he spoke about that as well. And one of the comments or one of the things that came up was just how many people nowadays and how the world works, how many people we meet. Mm-hmm. It never sort of used to be that interconnected and that many social media people you're chatting to and real people you're chatting to. Is it just an inundation of information that your brain's trying to withhold?
0: I said there was 4 instances. One of the ones that I didn't go into detail, but it was like we were leaving the Joanne McNally live show that we went to. Amazing. So much fun. Laugh, laugh, laugh, laugh, laugh. Walking out, big crowd of people. And this one woman standing next to me was like, oh my God, so good to see you. And I must have just had this look of complete fear on my face. I'm like, I know you. And I know we're kind of friends and I can't place why I know you.
1: Well, because you can also tell by the way, you can tell if it's somebody that might know you from social media versus someone in real life by the way they approach you.
0: Yeah, absolutely. And like, I think that that's probably why it's becoming a little bit distressing because I was like, I know this person and I know that they are a friend.
3: Still awake, so are the hottest tapes. 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
1: Can't figure out why. And it was a mum of one of the girls that Marley used to go to daycare with who's come to my house for birthday parties. Like, I have spent time with her. We've been in WhatsApp group chats together, but we haven't seen each other for about 6 or 7 months since Marley's started to go to school and her daughter went to another school. And I was like, is that alarming? Like, we had so many interactions with each other over the course of 3 years. And it's just been that we haven't seen each other for 6 months. And my brain was like, we don't need that information anymore. Turf. I literally just forgot her face.
2: That's also what our brains are made to do. They say you're only supposed to remember things that are uber important to you. And the more that you take on your load, like the more you've got kids and you're busy and you're running businesses and you're doing social media and you're whatever else, your brain, without you knowing, filters through and empties what it doesn't need to remember. If it's not that important, it'll take you longer to be able to recall that. Mm. So somebody that is I'm sure you are friends with her in a capacity from school, but somebody that is a mum of a school friend of Marley's that you haven't seen in 7 months is not going to be the first thing that pops into your mind out of context.
3: Yeah. Because if she was with her daughter and you were with Marley, would that connection have happened more easily?
1: Yeah, absolutely.
3: The thing is, though, not to minimize it. If it is concerning, do check.
1: My
2: next thing was book yourself
3: I cancelled the second week I'm on because I'm like, I'm a medical person. You're fine.
2: You know? I'm a woman of science. So
3: sorry, as we call you.
1: You are the woman of science, but I'm so glad. I will take your word for it. Look, I know that for some people listening to this, they'd be like, so obvious, just go and get checked. I am. And we had this conversation. The reason why I'm talking about this now is because this is kind of a follow-up to something we spoke about a few weeks back. If you've been listening, I talked about the whole Alzheimer's dementia thing and how I've been putting my head in the sand around actually getting tested, because there is a couple of new tests that have come out that check for a genetic predisposition to these things. And I have actually booked myself in. So I have rescheduled this appointment multiple times in the past. But when we did that episode and we talked about it briefly, it kind of wasn't the time to talk about this. But this is the reason why I had booked myself in, because like, it's become something that I'm way more concerned about than what I ever was before.
2: I do. As much, I'm not trying to minimize it in all seriousness. As much as I say, I think a lot of people experience not being able to recall somebody's name, just as many people don't experience that. And it actually could be something. So I think 100% get checked. The other thing that I would
1: say, sometimes maybe good, sometimes maybe shit.
2: The other thing that I would say is, and we often talk about you potentially being undiagnosed ADHD. When you meet someone, like I sort of touched on before what I do, but I'm sure yours is more intense. Your brain is thinking about 100 other things, especially as a mum. Your brain is thinking about what you need to do, even though you're in the moment and you're saying, hi, it's nice to meet you. Your brain is like, did I turn the hairdryer off? Oh my God, I got to pick Marley up at 3:30. I wonder if Matt brought them lunch. Oh my God, I've got to post that thing on it, Tony May. Like, your brain is on, especially if you do have ADHD, your brain is always going 100 miles an hour and thinking of what it's got to do. So it could be, again, Dr. Brittany, it could be something where maybe there are techniques. You'd have to look it up or speak to a doctor. There might be techniques that help you to zone in and focus on something in the moment. It's just a food for thought.
1: Well, anyway, look, guys, if you've experienced or have been experiencing something similar, slide onto the DMs. I would rally the mutual support.
3: I think it's perimenopause.
2: It's definitely the hemorrhoids.
1: Do you know how many people are going to message being like, you're going through perimenopause and you've got ADHD? That's all. I mean, it would be influxed by messages saying this, and I'm not mad about it. It's okay.
2: Someone said to me recently, I can't remember what my symptom was. I said something. I can't remember. And they said, oh, it could be perimenopause. And I was like, what the f***? I haven't even started kids yet. I'm like, how can I be in perimenopause?
1: Look, it's one of those things that it's a possibility, but that's also a very unkind thing to send to someone.
2: Totally.
1: With absolutely no context.
2: It wasn't out of the blue with no context. No, someone just didn't message me and be like, menopause. Yell at me on Instagram. Like, menopause.
1: I looked at your photos and think you're going through menopause. I could smell it from here through your Instagram.
2: I don't think that's where it came from, but yes.
1: All right, it is time to get into what you actually came here to listen to, and that is, it is time to get to know producer Soph. So I can't remember if I teased this on the last episode or not, but when we sat down,
2: it's very funny after just talking about this.
1: Oh no,
2: there's more.
1: You can't remember what you can't remember. No, we did like a chemistry test. We already know each other. We've already known each other for years, but we'd never ever sat down and ever recorded together. This is and was a very new thing. And we said that we wanted to get Soph to come into the studio and we'd do a really quick chemistry test. We might do an Ask Uncut question, see if she's completely off the mark with her advice, and then just like bring a story. And it was the story that really made me go, this is the gal for us. Here she is, everyone.
2: Can I ask, even when you just said that, Laura, I feel like I would have such immense anxiety if my job interview was like, hey, just come and be yourself, bring a story, gonna give advice. The pressure on me to, I'd be like, room are going to bring? How am I going to make something up? Are they going to laugh? Like, what if it's not? You get one shot, one story. Were you stressed?
3: Oh my gosh, I was so nervous. The only thing, the only thing that brought it all together was that was the morning you released a podcast episode about your possum.
2: Yeah.
3: And I went,
2: that Laura said wasn't relatable.
3: And I went, boy, I've got a possum story. I'm in. And that's what I thought coming in. I just went, I'm going to tell them about my possum. And if that's all I ended up
1: I think that it's probably deserving of a little whoosh. You know what we're going to do? We're going to add the possum story here.
2: Oh no. This is Sophie's audition.
1: It really is. Here we go. Whoosh. And we have producer Sophie in the hot seat today wanting to talk about possums.
3: Guys, look, I only applied for the possum chat after I saw Brett's story. I just went, you know what? I've got a story for these guys. I don't mind if you kick me out after this, quite frankly.
1: That's the only reason why we have you.
2: Yeah. No, so just to set this up, just before you came in, we had a conversation and I was bringing up, a lifer had written in her possum story and Laura was like, I don't know how relatable this is. Like, there's not that many possum stories. And then you walked in and you like strap it.
3: Oh, I say, if we put a thread on the Facebook page, tell us your possum chat. Hundreds.
1: Sorry, I just snorted up my nose. I'm frothing at the nose for possum chat.
3: In New Zealand, possums are treated a bit differently. Like they're pests, but they're also not relevant in city life. You will not see a possum in a big city like Auckland.
1: Very different in Sydney where they're just like hanging out at Hyde Park.
3: Yeah, I would never see one. I have never seen one. One night I'm staying at my mum's. I went back to New Zealand and we have got two gorgeous dogs. They're quite small, little sausage dog and a little like mixed bag of lollies kind of dog thing.
1: Stir fry.
3: So when I stay with my mum back in New Zealand, I stay downstairs in like the basement kind of area. The door shuts. The dogs are upstairs.
1: Is there ventilation?
2: Sounds quite grim.
3: There is ventilation. I'm suddenly in the middle of the night, 2-3 a.m. I feel a little walk across my leg.
1: Like, oh
3: my
1: cute. God, the stir fry dog's
3: cute. Cute. Come here, half asleep, being like, oh, what is this? And then I realize the door is closed. Dogs are upstairs. What the f- crawling?
1: A moment where you're like,
3: across my leg, 3 a.m. I turn on the light. Possum at the bottom of the bed, looking at me. I'm looking at it.
1: Possum like, why are you in my bed?
3: I call my mum in the middle of the night. She's upstairs. I'm like, mum, there's a possum. She comes downstairs being like, what is going on? This girl's lost her mind. She's now in the room in her dressing gown. I'm still on the bed. Possum's still on the bed. And we're like, we don't know what to do.
2: Why did she not get out of the bed?
3: I didn't want to disturb it. He was cozy. Like,
1: what the possum was asleep.
3: On the bed. And so then when I jumped out of the bed, he obviously had come in through a window in suburban Auckland. We were not as quick thinking as you were to grab the possum. And so I went, all right, what's the natural enemy of a possum? A cat. So I'm in the corner of the room going,
1: pretending to be a cat.
3: My mum's with her like robe open going like this.
2: I'll make it run.
3: Honestly, I'm like there meowing. She's hissing. We finally get this possum out of the bedroom.
1: The possum's on a podcast somewhere in New Zealand. This naked woman and this cat. I just want to say, like, I will eat my own shit because I did not think that the possum chat was going to take a stranglehold like it seems to have.
2: I'm a person of the people. I know.
1: That's what I say about you, Brit.
2: Nailed it. So
3: now I've just outed my mum for fighting a possum.
1: Did you send her the story, though?
3: I did.
1: How did she respond to that?
3: She had a good giggle.
2: Oh.
1: I feel like we've recruited a new lifer in Soph's mum.
3: Yes, she's definitely in. I think my brother as well. My brother just listened to the orgasm episode and sent me the title that said, Orgasms on Demand, produced by Sophie Nathan. Said,
2: proud brother. He sends it to the whole extended family group chat. Like, this is what Soph does now. Yeah. Do you know what? There are moments in this, actually, they happen very frequently. There are so many moments where you think to yourself, it's so hard to tell anyone what I do. Like, it is so hard to explain what my job is because we do so many unhinged things and talk about so many crazy things. When someone's like, what is it that you do? You're like, I don't even really know anymore.
1: I'd like to bring it to everyone's attention that this week there was an article written about me having hemorrhoids on the red carpet. I know I did it to myself, the hemorrhoids and the article. I did it to myself.
2: Tell but like, you about that one.
1: When that is one of those moments where I was like, oh, yeah, yeah, this is what I do for a job. I chef far too much about my butthole.
2: Your mum's not sticking that one on the fridge.
1: She would, though. My mum's a big fan. Yeah, she'd stick my hemorrhoids on the fridge.
2: Do you know what the actual hemorrhoid, once you get cut off?
1: If she could.
3: Well, good thing my mum didn't Google who my bosses were that week, because that would have been the first article that popped up.
2: She's like, you left a stable job for them.
1: Literally. She's like, how long is this going to last? Actually, speaking of, okay, Sophie, you were from New Zealand.
3: Mm-hmm.
1: Talk to us. Where'd you come from? What happened?
3: I am from the beautiful North Island. I'm from Auckland. So people say it's kind of like a small version of Sydney. We also have a bridge, and that's about... That's about the connection right there.
2: We also have a bridge.
3: But I used to work in radio, actually, at this place called The Edge, who a couple of the lifers used to be Edge listeners in New Zealand, which is really sweet. So
2: they've reached out and said that.
3: Yeah, they'll remember a few stories from back in the day. I got onto radio very spontaneously. I've always been a digi marketing girly doing social media. Yeah, I had some really good times on radio. I had some pretty embarrassing times in New Zealand radio. The worst was actually... I'll see if you guys get what's wrong with the story. And by the way, this was live across national radio in New Zealand. I was doing a segment. Someone got stuck in a bathroom, you know. And so my question to the audience was, where did you get stuck?
1: And classic radio question.
3: I know, right?
1: Classic. Where did,
3: guys, this is my beginning radio.
1: I also think Will and Woody did that call out once, but no one called.
2: Laura, we did that call out.
1: Did
2: remember
1: we?
2: When I got stuck in the fence?
1: I don't remember.
3: Oh, okay. Well, here we go. So where did you get stuck?
2: You don't remember. Shut up.
3: I get these guys call up and they're like, oh my gosh, my stepsister was stuck in the dryer. And I'm like, oh my gosh, that's a crazy story. Hold there. I'm going to put you live on radio because what a wild story.
1: You can see Lockie's face. Immediately he knows something is wrong.
3: So I'm on the phone to this guy, live radio. Oh my gosh, tell me your stepsister's stuck in a dryer. What do you do? He's like, yeah, it was so stressful. I was having to be right in behind her, really trying hard, like everything. I start looking at the text machine that's coming in. Text after text after text. Sophie, stop, stop. What are you doing? You're live on radio. Apparently, stepsister stuck in dryer. Huge porn category.
1: Stop it.
3: I had no idea. I spoke to this guy for 5 minutes on air.
2: But what do you mean?
1: Take your pants off, stick your head in the dryer. She's bent over to get something out of the dryer. She's gotten stuck in the dryer.
2: We have to spell this out to show you how little porn
1: and
2: I
1: had. And the stepbrother has come along and...
3: What was worse, they were on a job site. They filmed the whole thing on their radio and put it on TikTok.
2: And so were they taking the piss?
3: Oh, yeah. Oh, yeah. And then they put it on TikTok and we managed to get a porn story on national radio. And this was right in the beginning of my radio career. So
2: that's how Sophie got fired.
1: It turns out you have a couple of rogue employment stories from breaking the TV last week to almost getting yourself cancelled on live radio.
3: Yeah.
1: Although, to be fair, that is the perfect version of a story that would be why you would get hired here. Fired from there, hired here.
3: Exactly. And now here we are.
1: All right. Well, like, I was going to ask you what your Axelian filtered story is, but I feel like that one already almost takes the cake. We'll see if you've got another one.
3: Yeah.
1: What would be your accidentally unfiltered story?
3: Oh, I mean, that one is pretty up there. One that I go to sleep thinking about sometimes.
1: You know it's bad when you think about it years later.
3: Yeah, and it's because I embarrassed myself in front of someone I really admired and was obsessed with. This was around the time of Top Gun 2 and hot stuff. And One Republic got really big again. You know the band? It was very early on radio as well. And I was telling the breakfast team, you know, breakfast radio is really exciting. And they said, who's your favorite band? And I was like, One Republic. I'm obsessed with them. Love their music. Favorite band. Next morning at about 8 o'clock in the morning, I get a phone call from an unknown number and I answer and he's like, hey, it's Ryan. Who the hell is Ryan? And I went, yep. And he's like, it's Ryan Tedder. And I went, and?
2: It's One Republic. Tell me.
3: He's the main guy. And I didn't know. And I said that One Republic was my favorite band. And Ryan teed
2: it up.
3: And so the breakfast team were like, she's so obsessed. We're going to surprise her by giving her the interview and we won't tell her. And she's going to be so excited on the phone. It's going to make great radio. And I just went, and who are you?
1: Stop it.
3: And then he goes, Ryan Tedder from One Republic. I don't know if he's British.
1: But you do a great English accent.
3: He's Ryan Tedder from One Republic. And I went, again, live on right. I was just traumatized. And sometimes at night I sit there and I think about how to Ryan Tedder on the phone, I just went, and who are you?
2: Too late to apologize.
3: I think that's Justin Timberlake.
1: That's Justin Timberlake, babe.
2: I love what they did, but what I will say is that's really unfair because so many people can genuinely be obsessed with a band's music, but not know the names of the people in it. Almost every band that I would love, I don't actually know, besides like Spice Girls or something, you don't know the individual's names and maybe you know their first name.
1: Well, that's evident because you just thought that that song was sung by, it wasn't Justin Timberlake, you thought it was One Republic.
2: I apologize. I told you, it's too late to apologize.
1: I don't think that's One Republic.
2: I Googled it. It is One Republic. It was their biggest hit is what I was trying to find the whole time.
1: I just want to point out that I do agree with what you're saying though, Britt, but I think it's different when your job is in radio.
2: You didn't even know Beyonce.
1: Yeah, but I'm not good at radio.
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10: Your four-day forecast for the Mallee. Clear this morning for a mostly sunny day today with light winds throughout. Tomorrow, the chance of fog to start, chance of frost. Clearing to a sunny afternoon with light winds at a top of 19 degrees. Monday, to start your week, chance of fog, a mostly sunny afternoon, light winds and 20 degrees. Tuesday, a late shower or two, a top of 24. Around the Mallee today, heading for 18.
0: Holtz Mitsubishi's 2025 models have to go. 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
10: Right now, it's 7 degrees.
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2: Everyone who has messaged in the last week, you guys have rallied. You have been so, like, wonderfully warm and accepting. We are so grateful. Like, very welcoming. Everyone's been so supportive of so far. It's really, really nice to see.
3: A little bit too much, actually. But, play favourites.
2: Yeah, what if she leaves?
3: Still two other hosts here.
2: No, but what I was going to say to that is, you're obviously someone that we have known from before this. It wasn't like we went out and did, like, a random call out. Like we said, you were working at ARN doing the Cater, which is, like, the digital channel show, whilst we were doing the pickup. So we were all kind of under the same umbrella, even though we weren't working in the same network. We were all under the same umbrella. And it was a couple of years while we were all working in the same network. That's how we kind of got to know each other.
4: That was really great. And that was the first time I kind of got to experience what you guys do when you were on radio. And then I happened to be in Bali with Keisha when we were doing a little girls' holiday. And Laura, you were doing a jewelry shoot there.
2: I was there for legitimate work and you guys wanted a tax deduction, yes. I think is how it played out. Because Keisha has actually worked for Tony May before and worked for me quite a bit. But then she was like, I also have my friend Soph here, who's also very good at social media. She can come and do the same thing. So
3: as this is on the record, let it be known, they did really work.
2: No, they did.
3: It was a tax deduction.
4: Was that the first time? Obviously, we'd seen each other all at the radio and we would interact coming in and out of the studio. Was that our first proper interaction? Because you left quite a big impression on me.
2: No, I had a truly embarrassing moment that happened. And this could be my own accidentally unfiltered. So
4: do you want to or nah?
3: Yes, yeah. You don't breadcrumb that and then take that away from me.
2: So Soph came and worked the day with us, and so was Keish. We were there. We did like a full photo shoot. It was a campaign shoot for Tony May. I was doing the photography for the day. Soph was on doing socials. When we're over there, there's a couple of really good modeling agencies that you can hire from over there as well. So we did like the casting calls the days before, picked our model. Everything was great. Very long days in the sun, in the heat. So by the time you're finished, everyone is absolute cooked. We're in the car on the way home from the shoot, and Soph was like, how do you cast for your models? The problem with jewelry is like, it's very specific, right? So we had an actual casting call where we went through the girls. I had one girl that I was really hoping to cast, and that was my primary number one choice. And then when she came in for the casting call, she had really short fingers. So I decided that she wasn't right for the ring shots. And Soph goes,
3: what's wrong with short fingers?
2: Soph goes, what the f- you have against people with short fingers? Now, you might not know this about Sophie, but she has half a finger.
4: A very short finger. If you heard my ghost story, that's how I knew there was a ghost in my house, because as I said, I don't have two full handprints and I saw two handprints on the mirror.
3: Show me, hold these up.
4: This, let the lifers know. I'll tell them about it, because we had a couple of messages about what happened. And as you can see, my middle finger is a little half finger. And what you may not know is the two fingers either side, they actually don't have knuckles. So I
3: did not notice that.
2: I didn't even notice that.
4: No, so they're completely smooth boned. They're quite a bit smaller than my other hand as well. In school, I used to tell everyone a million different stories because I found it so entertaining. You know, run over by the lawnmower. I real feel bad about this, but one of the girls in my football team, I told her that my dad had accidentally bitten it off, and she believed it for a year. You know when you're a kid and you play the pretend to bite finger off game? I told her that my dad just did it accidentally. But the truth is, it was the way that I was born. There was a little cord that was wrapped around my fingers, and so my hand didn't develop properly, and so it came out, and that's why it doesn't have knuckles. And I remember my mum so vividly saying that when, and I don't know if this still happens, but often when you have a baby, people go, ah, they got 10 toes, 10 fingers. Mm. And my mum was like, nope. Nope. But yeah, so I have always grown up with it. I've always been like that. I got some awful things in high school and I learned that I was just going to embrace it. The first time I did radio, they posted a video on socials and people were commenting about it, being like, what's wrong with her? What is that? So now I make the light of it because I think it's so fun. When I'm really angry at someone, I'm like, yeah, you. And when I'm a little bit angry, I'm like, oh,
3: you know? Sorry, I didn't expect that to be so funny.
4: So that's what my finger is. So if anyone, yeah, had seen the video or wanted to know, that's the story.
3: Can I? I'm really embarrassed to say this, and I don't actually know where this came from.
4: Okay.
3: Are you okay? No, because I've been telling people.
4: Oh, no.
3: I'm going to blame Keisha. I think she told me at some point. I wouldn't have made it up. I've been telling people that your little stump one, that one, is your toe.
4: It is.
3: Is it? I was That's right.
4: Somewhat, yes. So the story was, so that's how I was born. And then the doctors went, well, if you, because I didn't, it was almost not a finger completely. And they went, you won't have a lot of dexterity without a finger completely. What we can do is we can cut through your toe, take out the bone from your toe, put it into your finger, and that bone will grow as you grow.
3: That's amazing.
4: You can see there's the scar, like a little Harry Potter scar. So that entire thing is my toe bone. And as I've grown, it's grown with me so that I have that dexterity. And then I have a tiny little toe as well.
2: That's actually amazing that they're able to do that.
3: That is incredible.
2: I love
3: spreading rumors. I was like,
2: yeah, she chopped her toe off and put it on her hand.
3: That's so fun.
2: How many people have I told?
3: Who have you been telling this to?
4: This new producer. And she's got a toe finger.
3: No, it was off the back the other day. I had a few people ask what happened. And I was like, I don't actually know, but I know she's got a toe on her hand.
4: Well,
3: and
4: there you go.
3: And then I did worry that I made that up.
4: Full toe.
2: I do want to say, though, it was one of those really humbling moments. You know, when you say something, then you really just know you've put your foot in your mouth. And like, we all sat in the
3: car. Put your toe on your hand.
2: We all laughed so hard in this car after this long day of shooting. But I was like, yeah, fair.
4: And that's the moment I went, one day.
3: But what I will say is, you don't notice. To look at you and meet you, you absolutely do not notice.
4: But I also find this about anything that maybe you feel insecure about on your body. I just found in high school particularly, some girls could be so cruel about it. And there was this one comment in particular I remember so vividly where I had this crush on this boy and she liked him too. And she texted him when she could see me with him on the quad or whatever and said, oh, give that bitch a high 4.5 instead of a high 5. And I just went, buddy, like, come here, like, give me a high 4.5 because they can't take it away from you.
2: Yeah.
4: If you're the one that owns it, like, 100%. There's nothing you can do to hurt me about that because I'm just going to be like, cool, yeah, high 4.5 to you.
3: Okay, let's go. Big part of Life Uncut, relationships.
4: Mm-hmm.
3: What's your status?
4: Okay, status is taken. Mm-hmm. I'm dating a lovely Australian man, which I thought wasn't going to happen because Australian men and dating is horrific. We went to a concert together. So I remember we were at this concert, we were lining up and there was this gorgeous man. I'm stunning man who walked into the line.
2: No, he was.
4: He walked into the line and then he came and stood next to Sophie and I was like, hello. But anyway, apparently you guys have been seeing each other for a bit, but you were like, you just want it to work because it's so beautiful, but it's so far from being a possibility. But this is the first date that I went on in Australia, this man. And we met on Hinge or something, said, oh, let's go get a drink. We went down to the Opera House. It was very romantic. About 5 minutes into the date, he goes, oh, I'd love your opinion on something. And I'm sort of, oh, okay, what could it be? And he goes, I'm considering having a threesome with my personal trainer and her girlfriend. What do you think I should do? So I whip out my notes and we're doing a pros and cons list on the first date for him to have a threesome with two other people.
3: Why? Sorry. It obviously worked because he locked it down.
4: I dated with him for a while.
3: This isn't my current boyfriend, I have to say. This is not my current boyfriend.
1: I thought this was who you were dating now. And I was like, he came out hot.
4: No, this is the terrible other guy.
2: Do you know what that screams to me, though? That screams to me that he was trying to make it very clear to you that this was just casual. Do you know what I mean? He was like, I'll put something crazy on the table. She'll know that this is where I'm at in terms of what I want from a date. And so therefore, if anything happens after this, she can't be surprised. She can't act shocked.
4: And yet, I was.
3: Did you hook up with him?
4: Oh, several times. Yeah, went back many times.
2: Okay, so how did you meet your now partner?
4: My now partner, we met actually at work. So at the radio company that we all worked at back in the day, and he was very, very shy. So I'm a very talkative gal and I actually had to ask him out and he didn't realize. And he told his friends that he thought I wanted to hang out because I didn't have any friends and he pity hung out with me.
3: Oh my God.
4: I'd moved from New Zealand to Australia. I spent the first year of my time in Australia dating and going on the dating apps and giving it a whirl, dating in the wild. I met some amazing people, some terrible people, knew this guy from work as a friend, had kind of talked to him as a friend and our group of friends, really liked him, gorgeous guy. He would not pick up what I was putting down. I remember so specifically Anzac Day. In New Zealand, we don't celebrate Anzac Day like you guys. It's quite a somber occasion in New Zealand.
2: And we just get wasted.
4: Everyone gets pissed. And I told him, oh, I don't have plans for Anzac Day. What are you doing? Oh, I'm going to the pub with all my friends. I went, cool. I don't have plans for Anzac Day.
3: You know, what?
2: Handing it to him on a platter.
4: Handing it to him. Nothing. And so the next day I ended up asking him for a drink and it took him a while to get the picture, but he finally got the picture.
2: Has he explained to you why he didn't quite get the picture to start with? Like, what was his...
3: so hot.
2: No, I know, but like, what is the reasoning? I don't know. I feel like that situation has happened in the past to me, but it was because they didn't want to date me.
4: Maybe he doesn't 2 years in or like a year and a half in. He said the reason was, one, we work together. And so it was very much I'm not sure if this is crossing a boundary. I'm being very cautious of the work situation. I think the other was he genuinely wasn't, he's a very, very like shy, sweet person. He wasn't looking to date. So I think in his brain, it was just, oh, I really like this person. This is nice to hang out with, but I'm not the one asking or pursuing, so I don't know. Maybe I should go home and ask him. Really start like,
2: why didn't you get the hint sooner?
4: Hey? Actually, I've got a question for you guys. Do you think you should have to ask someone to be your boyfriend or girlfriend?
2: Oh. I don't think you necessarily have to ask, will you be my boyfriend or will you be my girlfriend? But I think that there has to be some discussion so that there is no ambiguity, because sometimes when the discussion doesn't happen, it can be weaponized down the track. If one person thinks you're exclusive and the other person's like, I just didn't know.
3: I think it's like the boyfriend girlfriend thing is for me is quite teenage.
2: Oh, I don't early think it's teenage.
3: Well, no, I do, because I think it's like, I think you ask without asking. So the conversation doesn't become, do you want to be my boyfriend? The conversation is, do you want to be exclusive? Like, are you seeing other people or are we just like locking this down?
4: Okay. Interesting.
2: I think that that is also a great area. And I say this because I found myself in that situation.
3: You were never in an exclusive relationship.
2: No, I was. So I was in that situationship that I was in for a year that has come up from time to time. So he was a friend. We were dating for an entire, more than a year. We were together. We were exclusive, but he didn't want to call me his girlfriend. And that's what he said. He
3: What's
2: was like,
3: the difference?
2: He was like,
4: this is the question.
2: Commitment is the difference.
3: But exclusive commitment. Is commitment.
2: He wanted to be able to not be tethered to the relationship whenever he decided he was done with it. And being a girlfriend in his mind meant more responsibility. So he said to me, like, you know, we had been dating for a little while. I brought that up and I was like, are we exclusive or not? Because I'm obviously going to not be on the dating apps and stuff. Hmm. And he was like, yeah, we can be exclusive. He was like, but I don't want to have a label of calling you my girlfriend. And I don't want you to have the label of calling me your boyfriend, because that's not what this is. But he was like, but I'm not going to be with anyone else.
3: I just find that so immature.
2: I was like, that's very immature. The biggest head. That's why that year went on for so long, because in my mind, I was like, but you're doing all the things and saying all the things that actually does make me a girlfriend.
3: Yes.
2: I'm meeting your family. I'm spending time with your friends. You're not seeing anyone else. And so I guess maybe that's why I feel a little bit more passionately around, like, actually, sometimes you got to drill down on what this is more so than just going off vibes.
4: The reason I brought this up is because we were exclusive, you know, relatively early on. But I said we didn't start dating until he actually asked.
3: Well, we have a few little quick fire questions just to try and pull out some more information from you. What did you want to be as a kid?
4: Pizza delivery girl.
3: Did you?
4: Yeah, because I thought, what makes people the most happy? Pizza getting delivered to your home.
3: I want to bring happiness.
4: Yes, I want to bring happiness.
2: That's so giving. That's so like the most empathetic answer. I want to make people happy, not be a therapist. Pizza.
4: No, pizza. Pizza to your door makes people happy.
2: Perfect.
4: Still stand by it.
3: It's still a dream job one day.
2: All right. So what is your star sign?
4: I am a Gemini.
2: Oh, duplicious. You'll stab you in the back.
4: No. Just no multiple personalities.
2: Same like every guy I'd ever dated.
4: What are you guys?
2: I literally have only ever dated Geminis or Cancers.
4: What's really? Matt?
2: He's Maddie. A Cancer. Geminis never worked out well.
3: Damn it. What is a Gemini?
4: The
2: twins.
4: Twins.
3: No, sorry, but what's the like characteristics?
4: It's just so great in every aspect.
3: Just ask me.
4: Just
3: says the Gemini.
4: Phenomenal in every single way.
3: Gotcha.
4: We're fun.
3: Gotcha.
4: We're intelligent. We have multiple personalities, so you never know quite which one you're going to get, which is great. You know,
3: no, maybe not so great for us.
2: My mom is also a Gemini, and so is Marley.
4: Oh, perfect. We'll get on.
2: Yeah, perfect.
3: I'm a Leo, but I'm not very Leo-ish. I'm not like your typical Leo. I'm on the cusp.
4: Oh, cusper.
2: Is anyone that's listening to this actually into star signs? I feel like star signs is kind of like hearing people's dreams.
4: I love dreams, Jack. It's the hill I die on. I know if there's a question about what's the hill.
2: It's up there with ghost stories, guys.
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6: Your four-day forecast for the Mallee: clear this morning for a mostly sunny day today with light winds throughout. Tomorrow, the chance of fog to start, chance of frost, clearing to a sunny afternoon with light winds at a top of 19 degrees. Monday, to start your week, chance of fog, a mostly sunny afternoon, light winds and 20 degrees. Tuesday, a late shower or two, a top of 24. Around the Mallee today, heading for 18.
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6: Right now, it's 5 degrees.

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22: 9 degrees in Melbourne, partly cloudy today. Top of 15 at 6 o'clock. Good morning. I'm Dennis O'Kane. Agony for the Magpies as a late miss sees the Bulldogs steal a wild card win at the MCG. At the call on radio on 3RW telling the story.
23: Nothing more to say. This kick will tell you who is going through to next week. Membry on his way in.
22: More on an historic night at the G later in sport. An Australian woman has survived the Nepalese flood disaster and is now attempting to hike to safety. Nelson Scott reports from Kathmandu.
24: Rescue teams are frantically searching for at least 1,500 people missing along the Nepal-Tibet border after a wall of muddy water swept through the region. The number of missing Australians now stands at 38, while DFAT has handled over 400 calls related to the disaster. Cara Severino has become the first known Australian to survive the floods after she made contact with her parents. The 26-year-old is now trekking on foot toward Kathmandu from a remote area. World Food Program officials in Nepal are praising Australia's $5 million emergency aid package. Nelson Scott, Kathmandu.
22: Daniel Andrews will miss out on his $134,000 taxpayer-funded statue. The Herald Sun reporting Premier Ben Carroll has stepped in and scrapped the legacy. Former Premier Jeff Kennett established the practice of automatically recognising premiers who served at least 3,000 days in office. Mr. Carroll says the policy is no longer consistent with community expectations.

0: as detail the horrific ordeal. Here's Alex Riddell.
1: Jerry Holt was visiting Melbourne with her three children, including her 10-year-old son, who has an inoperable brain tumour, when a 27-year-old man allegedly attacked them. In a statement released today, Ms. Holt described how she stood in between the man and her children and was then allegedly stabbed by the accused before being punched in the face and falling to the ground. Ms. Holt says she wants the government to recognise that families should not have to accept serious violence as an increasingly normal part of life, and something needs to change. While her brother Kirk Holt has told Jackie Felgate he's looking after his three nephews and they're coping okay.
2: Of course, still a bit traumatised from what had happened. Two little ones, they don't want the lights turned off because they get scared.
1: Alex Riddell, Melbourne.
0: Financial despair is forcing many farmers off the land. A Norco Black Dog Institute survey of more than 1,000 farmers has found 4 out of 10 are considering leaving the industry. More than half of those surveyed say they're relying on other jobs to survive financially. Many say they're not coping, leading to mental issues, and Lifeline's number is 13 11 14. Now to finance, the Dow trading down 10 points near the close, one Australian dollar buying 72 US cents.
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0: Heartbreak for Magpies fans, jubilation for the Bulldogs. Julian Marcus looks back at a heartstopper.
4: The AFL's first ever wildcard final was an unforgettable one as Tim Membry's miss after the siren shattered Collingwood hearts as the Western Bulldogs advanced by 3 points. For Steel side bottom, it marks the end of a 375-game career, while it might be the last that we see of Scott Pendlebury in a Collingwood Guernsey. For the Bulldogs, they move on to an elimination final next week against either Adelaide or Geelong. At the MCG, Julian Marcus reporting.
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7: Your 4-day forecast for the Mallee. Clear this morning for a mostly sunny day today with light winds throughout. Tomorrow, the chance of fog to start, chance of frost. Clearing to a sunny afternoon with light winds at a top of 19 degrees. Monday, to start your week, chance of fog, a mostly sunny afternoon, light winds and 20 degrees. Tuesday, a late shower or two, a top of 24. Around the Mallee today, heading for 18.
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7: Right now, it's 5 degrees.
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1: And Tommy Little.
0: This is Carrie and Tommy.
2: Yeah. So I've got to apologise to Spider-Man as a franchise, but particularly the Tom Holland version.
3: Mm-hmm.
2: I love superhero movies, and always in my head, I thought Spider-Man was a bit naff.
3: Why?
2: I don't know. I saw Tobey Maguire, like, poncing around, and I'm like, I'm not. He's always very clean cut.
3: Right.
2: It's the same with Superman.
3: Okay.
2: They don't interest me.
3: But as a kid, wasn't it fun to go and pretend you had, like, webs coming out of your fingers?
2: Nah, because I was into X-Men and Batman.
3: So what were you doing?
2: I was putting on a French accent and pretending to throw flaming cards around like Gambit.
3: Yeah. Mm-hmm. And you had an issue with Tobey Maguire flouncing around.
2: Well, he's not troubled. So I was like, who cares? As a troubled kid, I wanted my heroes to have some fun.
3: You wanted them to be French.
2: I just wanted them to be broken.
3: Okay.
2: Yeah. I did. It makes a more interesting
3: okay.
2: character.

0: character.
1: Yeah.
0: It's the same with Ninja Turtles.
1: Yeah.
0: Raphael is the only one with a bit of angst. Like, I don't care for
1: what's
0: the
1: what's happening with Donatella?
0: Donatella. Mm. Donatello Versace? Donatello?
1: Is it Donatello?
0: Yeah, yeah, yeah.
1: Raphael, Donatello.
0: Michelangelo.
1: Michelangelo.
0: And Leonardo.
1: Leonardo.
0: Yes.
1: And but the only one that is angsty
0: is Raphael.
1: Is Raphael.
0: Yeah, I think so.
1: Okay.
0: Anyway, I apologize because then I saw the new Spider-Man and it's sick.
1: Him and Zendaya.
0: Yes, it did help that one of the main characters was also a character from the X-Men. I love that. I love the crossover. And also Tom Holland is jacked in the movie. You've seen it, Jesse?
2: He is ripped.
0: I was not expecting if you undress that present to get such a beefy little surprise. He have you seen it, Carrie?
1: I have. So I don't find Tom Holland hot.
0: But he's jacked.
1: I saw a picture of him. I don't think he's as jacked as you think he is. He looks great.
2: Oh, in the bath scene in that movie.
1: I haven't seen the bath scene, to be fair.
0: He looks like in that movie, I would have thought it's almost impossible without a Hollywood team around you.
1: Right.
0: Like he's got not an inch of, not body an ounce fat. Of body fat.
1: That's a man that's having like 7 chicken breasts a day.
0: Yes. Anyway, then I heard Tom Holland, because now I'm interested and I'm like, what a weapon. I heard him talk about a workout routine that he does.
3: I do a CrossFit workout called Cindy. It's 5 pull-ups, 10 push-ups, 15 squats, as many times as you can in 20 minutes. And I think my record is 27 rounds.
0: So, did you hear that?
1: I did. So pull-ups, squats, and push-ups.
0: Yes.
1: Yeah.
0: Yes, and 5, 10, and 15. Mm-hmm. So, 5, 10, mm-hmm. 10 push-ups.
1: Have you gone and done his workout?
0: I went this morning and did a Cindy because I was like...
1: Why is it called a Cindy?
0: I don't know. There's another one called
2: CrossFit names
0: Merv.
2: All of them. There's one called Fran.
1: Are they all probably, women's names?
2: Nah,
0: I think it's probably after the person who came up with it.
1: Okay.
0: I would have thought.
1: So, you just do those 3 exercises for 20 minutes and how'd you go?
0: I did it 16 times because I stopped being able to physically do chin-ups.
1: Oh.
0: I just couldn't keep going. I'm sorry, Tom Holland, because I thought I was going to smash his stupid little workout. and it turns out I don't have superhero capabilities.
1: No.
0: And I'm not a weapon like Tom Holland. But...
1: What have you learned about yourself?
0: That I've got a lot of potential. And
1: what's
0: given that he
1: back,
0: has a team,
1: think?
0: Dedication.
1: So you think with the Hollywood team around you...
0: I think naturally I'm far more gifted.
2: Yeah.
0: I just haven't dedicated myself to the art form of weaponism like
1: so
0: I hoped.
1: So tell me the different roles you need filled in your life. Caterer?
0: Nutrition.
2: Yeah, Hugh Jackman said when he was doing Wolverine, he spent, I think this is like 10, 15 years ago, spent $80,000... a year to have his own chef make all the food, and he said that made the biggest difference. So you just need
0: someone to do that for free.
2: Yeah, you got to pay $100,000 for the year.
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0: Right around the country for your weekend, it is Carrie Bickmore and Tommy Little.
1: What are they doing at the chemist? Is the question. So you go in and you pop your script in, and doesn't matter if there's 10 people there or no one at all, they're like, that'll be a few minutes. And then even though you've just scanned your script, and often it's for my asthma stuff, right? Mm-hmm. Often I can see my puffer there on the shelf. It's just there. Like I could, it would take me, if there wasn't a counter in the way, one step and boink, grab that, and then I'm on my way. And they go, just you take a seat over there. And then they just go over and tippy-tappy, play a bit of solitaire, move a few things around. And then they'll go have a chat to the other bloke and go, what do you reckon about, does he look like he's wheezy? Does he look wheezy? Can we give him a puffer? He's only been here 400 times before.
2: This is, you and our producer Kieran discussed this yesterday for a good half an hour, and no amount of any of us going, they have to enter your details into the system.
1: But entering your details into the system.
2: Happened yesterday, as soon as we offered a thing to say
1: But entering your details in your system, my script's on my phone. And when they scan it in, it already comes up on their little screen there. I can see it on their screen
2: Maybe,
1: and then they walk over to another whole different computer.
2: Yeah, but maybe that's their dispensing computer, for example, and that's got to make sure that...
1: doing a manual end. I'll go scan me phone at that computer and they go, boop, over there.
3: And why do we have to go to one side and then go over the other to pick it up?
1: That's true.
3: My medication's closer to where I was.
1: And especially because a lot of the people that are there are infectious because they're getting stuff for their stupid head, and they want to make sure... We walk that all the way across the shop.
4: Let's mix them all in.
2: You've got a theory that you think it's just so that we're forced to spend time spending money in the chemist.
3: Yeah, we're buying stuff. If you sit around and you're bored, you're buying stuff.
1: I got tooth whitening stuff the other
3: day.
1: Exactly.
3: Yep. And your teeth are perfect.
2: They are looking good.
1: I haven't used it yet. I ran out of time.
3: They're selling jelly beans because what else am I going to buy when I'm in there? I want something sweet all the time.
2: So then I buy the jelly beans. Back at the front counter, that's different. I do think there's something that must be happening because like maybe you're the puffer that's up there on the thing. Mm. Maybe it's not the exact amount that you need or something. Maybe they need to adjust the measurements.
1: Because I can see it and they wait a few minutes and then go get the one that I have my eye on.
2: Why are puffers behind the counter? I feel like that should be in front of the counter.
1: I don't know. We don't want anyone breathing too well.
2: We need return business.
1: Not in this
3: at the chemist near my house, it now is automated so stuff comes from the sky. It just drops down. Even then, they're just stood around
1: What?
3: It's like all the medication is kept upstairs and then a little robot, I guess.
2: But hold on,
1: Beavers used to send messages up those tubes.
3: Yeah, it just drops down now.
2: But hold on, so you go in there and say you want a, I don't know, whatever, cholesterol medication or something, and you've got your script.
3: What are you trying to say to me?
2: I was going to say your antidepressants. And again, I was just picking
3: Okay, we're all depressed.
2: I was trying to pick something that wasn't specific. Especially and then when I picked cholesterol, you then went, well, that's an attack. And it wasn't. I just was trying to think of a generic.
1: If I was attacking him, I was going to go his depression.
2: No, I wasn't. I take him. There's no shame in taking medication. I'm saying I was trying to pick something that was non-attacking.
3: We go in and we scan this. Beep.
2: Yeah.
3: Duloxetine, please. Thank you. Which is the antidepressant she was talking about. So everyone knows.
2: But hold on, your measurement, how does it know the sky?
3: So then there must be something in the sky, in the stock room upstairs.
1: Let's park your robot chemist from Japan to the side for a second.
3: It still takes five minutes.
1: I agree. I think we've complicated things.
2: But maybe because your measurements, your antidepressants and mine might be a different...
1: What are you saying? He's on a higher dose.
4: Oh, my God.
2: A different dosage. So maybe they need to, even though
1: consulting. Hey, can we mix this tubby sad bloke?
2: He needs HRT too, which is strange.
1: That's weird. That is weird. 13 10 60. Pharmacists, I'd love to hear from you.
2: What are you accusing them of doing? I want to know.
4: Fucking around.
1: Dilly-dallying. A bit of horseplay back there. I think they're discussing.
2: They don't look like horseplay type.
1: I think they might go up to their mate and go, have a look what he's got.
4: Yeah, true.
3: Bit of good suppression.
1: And guess what? His dosage has gone up. Obviously, the relationship's going well. Anyway, things like that. I'm just not sure. I thought in an era of... Wi-Fi, phones doing everything, all of this. Why are we going in and basically cracking out a typewriter and binging and getting new
4: 15
1: and
4: minutes.
1: Getting new toner because Tommy can't breathe while he's sitting there? Don't worry, he's wheezy, but he can wait. I just want to know.
4: He's not running anywhere.
1: I just want to know on 13 1060. What are you doing back there behind the counter, you little cheeky pharmacy people? Give us a call.
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0: Gary Bickmore and Tommy Little for your weekend.
1: Right now, I mean, they save our lives in a lot of ways, but they also waste our time.
2: It's a big call.
3: Saving our life and wasting
2: it's
3: it.
2: It's a weird group of people to target. Why?
1: No, I'm not targeting them. I'm curious.
2: Very targety.
1: Yeah, I know, but radio needs to be entertaining. And if I just go, they're really good, but why are you taking so long? They're wasting our lives.
2: You've accused chemists of playing solitaire and fill time.
1: And dilly-dallying. Because Big Pharma wants us to spend money in the store. When I go to get something and I can see it on the shelf behind them, why do they have to go, even if there's no one else
2: and
1: there?
2: And they
3: tippy-tart. Well, if they're extending your life a bit, maybe they're entitled to a bit of it.
1: Maybe, but also maybe they're writing their novel when they're off there on their separate. Maybe that's why it's a separate computer and they're like, okay. And in the beginning, there was a woman
3: are they
1: who
3: running the
1: came
3: Bible?
1: Into. Is that how that starts?
3: Yeah, I think so.
1: Does it?
3: I think so.
1: Oh. I didn't know.
2: Yeah, you love reading. You should read the Bible sometime just to, you know, for shits and giggles.
3: Imagine if the people that go door to door came up and said, let me tell you about the life and times of Jesus Christ.
1: And also, is that what a priest is doing in his sermon on Sunday? Today we're focusing on the shits. Next week it'll be the giggles. Don't you worry. G'day, Nadine.
4: Hey.
1: Are you a pharmacist?
4: I might as well be. I live at the chemist.
1: Yes.
4: I've got a 100-year-old mother and I'm always there with her. And I have asthma.
1: Yes, me too. It ain't easy being wheezy, Nadine. What do they do when they're back there typing away? What are they doing?
4: Can't you see? All right, this is how it works.
1: Yeah.
4: The little 12-year-old, you do the scanning with that person, yeah, and then they go and they grab the physical medication off the shelf and they put it in that box you're staring at, right?
1: Yes.
4: And please stop saying, what were you saying? Measurements. The measurements are actually called dosage. And just say you're on 50 milligrams and I'm on 80. It's all pre-packed.
1: I'd
4: just
1: grab
4: 80 milligrams. 80 milligrams off the shelf, yep, and it sits in that box.
1: Yep.
4: But it's not yours until the pharmacist, the actual pharmacist
1: the
4: who's
1: boss,
4: allowed to deal,
1: yep,
4: drugs,
1: yep,
4: right? He has the actual license, the dealer.
1: Yeah.
4: He has to type it into the computer and print your name onto the little sticker and put it on the sticker himself.
1: But why doesn't that, when I'm scanning it from my phone, why doesn't that just all happen?
4: Look, Dahl, you're a bit advanced and I don't do scanning. We don't have scanning at my chemist or nothing drops out of the ceiling either.
1: You don't, yeah, no, Kieran threw
2: to be fair, the drops out of the ceiling one is not.
1: Yeah, no one knows.
4: I don't know where you live, but, you know, that's pretty cool stuff.
1: It's downtown Tokyo, Nadine.
4: Drugs falling from the ceiling. I'll take two, thanks.
2: Good on you,
1: okay,
2: Nadine.
1: Thank you, Nadine.
2: Okay, so that's not really the answer, though, because she's not a pharmacist.
1: But
2: we still need a pharmacist.
1: Yes, yes. G'day, Andrea.
5: Hello, how are you?
1: Yeah, great. Are you a pharmacist?
5: I certainly am. I've been a pharmacist for a long, long time.
2: How do you feel about Tommy's claims that you dilly-dally, Andrea?
5: Well, I can see how that could be seen from the outside, but I can assure you I'm not dilly-dallying because I don't like people standing there staring at me for that long.
1: Yeah, sorry, that's
5: they
1: exactly what I'm
5: They find
1: the
5: bit of food still stuck in my teeth if they're looking at me.
2: So what are you doing, Andrea? Once the script gets put in, what do you do?
5: Okay, so we're receiving, we've got a whole stepwise here through, which is the step to good dispensing, guide to good dispensing. So we receive our prescription.
1: Yeah.
5: We make sure that it's a valid prescription, that it's not a forged prescription.
1: Yeah.
5: They happen a lot. Even with electronic scripts, they still happen. They forge prescriptions.
2: Mm-hmm.
5: Making sure it's legal, making sure the patient's the right patient and the name. Very often I've seen doctors put the wrong patient's name on or no patient at all.
1: Yep.
5: Then we look at your medication history, see if there's any interactions, see if you've had this one before, if we need to tell you how to use it. Sometimes things go out of stock, so they're unavailable. Like, I don't know if you remember, there was a fiasco when Ozempic first came out that you couldn't get it.
1: I do.
5: So we look if we've got it.
1: Yes.
5: You, no idea.
1: Yeah.
5: So that's supply arrangements, looking at that. Then the best thing is looking to see if the doctor's written things in the right way. And I guess this is why.
3: It sounds like a lot of dilly-dallying. A lot of the doctor's mistakes.
5: Yeah. Well, that's what we're the gatekeepers. And
1: Andrea, so all of it, that sounds very valid, and I do appreciate there are a lot of steps, but I don't understand why is not a lot of that automated?
5: Well, some of it is automated. So we've got software that will come up and say, hey, Tommy took this and he shouldn't be taking this.
1: Yeah.
5: Then we look at it and look at
2: on
5: it.
2: On an hourly basis.
1: Yes.
5: We look at the severity of the interaction and then we make a clinical judgment as to whether it's worth talking to you about it or if you've already had that before.
1: Yep.
5: The supply arrangements, things go in and out of stock from the wholesalers on like a monthly basis. So that would be why. And the fraudsters are getting better and better. So we have to be better and better at looking at forged scripts. It's not like the old days where they used to try and copy the writing of the doctor
1: yes.
5: for their Panadol report. It's a bit different.
1: Andrew, if someone has a forged script or an illegal script, do you tell them or do you just quietly tell the cops and just tell the person it'll be another 5 minutes?
5: It depends who it is. I'm probably, think that I'm a bigger person than I am at all of 48 kilos, but I will tell them
1: yes.
5: say, look, this isn't a valid script, off you go. Sometimes we've had to supply it if you feel really in danger, but the scripts, I mean, I feel sorry for the cops. They just say, take a picture of it, send it to me and...
1: Yes.
5: They don't come with lights and sirens.
2: I wouldn't mess with you, Andrea.
1: No.
2: You got a vibe I wouldn't mess with. I know you might be 48 kilos, but I feel like you'd pack a punch with some words that would sting.
5: Yeah. Hey, I used to work in Frankston with dozens and dozens of methadone patients, so I think I had my introduction to it all there.
1: Andrea, do you ever, just to clarify, do you ever dilly-dally?
5: Not when the patient's waiting. I really try not to dilly-dally.
2: Second question. Yeah. Are you told to slow down so that we shop more in the store and buy more?
5: No. So I own the store.
1: the plot thickens, Andrea. The plot thickens.
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1: Well, I absolutely love this man we're about to chat to, as you know, because the NFL is coming to Australia and you can experience an Aussie tailgate party with Alexander Volkanovski. 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And the man who will be there, Volk, joins us now. G'day, Volk.
2: Hey, how are we?
1: Bro, I'm so excited to chat to you. I've admired you from afar for such a long time. I love UFC, but I also absolutely love cooking, and I never thought I'd find a person that combined my two loves.
2: Yeah, you're not wrong. I think that's a lot of people like going, who would have thought like a fighter would be like a cook? It's just funny because you see people make the joke about, oh, I didn't even know you fought. I just thought you were some, content creator that cooked food. So it's just pretty cool when people figure that out. It's just a weird mix, but it works for me.
1: Well, I was going to ask how you feel about it because you are the current featherweight UFC champion of the world. And I did see a lot of comments on your last win when people were like, yo, that cook can really fight. When you see that, do you just laugh? Do you like those comments?
2: Yeah, I do. I think it's hilarious. I'm sort of proud as well. I'm proud that I was able to build a completely different brand. Like even this, right? We've Airbnb and they, want to do this tailgate thing, which is just cool. They want to use the cooking with Volk sort of experience.
3: What's a tailgate party?
2: Cool. You're probably American tradition. Like, I don't know if you know that. Before the games, they'll all be in their utes outside the stadium. They all just barbecues, drinking beer, hanging out before the game. Yeah, it's like it's a big thing over there in America. So it's American tradition, but we're just doing an Aussie twist on it.
3: So can people win or book? What's up for grabs?
2: Oh, so yeah, so the bookings are tomorrow. So if you want to, there's 20 spots available and you can bring four of your friends. So the idea is to come. We're going to obviously have a good time. And I'm going to cook. So I've got a menu. I've done some Aussie meals. We'll be watching the game and just having a good time.
1: Volk, when you're fighting, obviously UFC and boxing is the same. Trash talk is a big part of it. In the lead up to a fight, it helps sell tickets. It's a bit of fun for all the fans to get involved. But I feel like no one in the UFC has a bad word to say about you. When it's all said and done, are you all friends?
2: Well, you're going to see a bit of bad blood. A lot of the times, some of that is real. A lot of times, people are just playing the game.
1: Yeah.
2: So I feel like even when there is bad blood, they usually squash it after they compete. For me, it's just never been a part of what I wanted to do. You know, that's something a lot of people ask me, what are you most proud of? They're thinking I'm going to say world champion or being the pound for pound number one in the world, just things like that. But I go, no, I was able to be myself through the whole process. The fact that I didn't have to pretend to be someone I'm not to get somewhere. I understand people want to play the game. And people are going to, do the trash talking so they can get better opportunities from the UFC. They think that's what sells seats. I just don't believe in it. It maybe was a little bit slow process for me, but the love that I have now and the support I have is just incredible. So I'm so thankful that I was able to be myself for the whole process.
3: Away from the fighting, and I have to admit, I haven't seen that side of you. I've only seen the other side, the cooking and the Instagram guy. And you seem like such a gentle dude. Is that from having four daughters or have you always been like that?
2: I've always been a pretty chill dude. You're going to be young and silly, certain things like that, but I'm pretty sure even growing up, a lot of people are going to have nothing but nice things to say to me. And again, that's something that I'm proud of. A lot of people look at the sport and think that you need to be aggressive and all that, but that's just not really the case. For me, it's just a sport. That's how I look at it. And luckily, I'm pretty good at it because, again, it's gave me some pretty good opportunities.
1: You're pretty good at it. You're also just one of the, and I when I call you a bastard here, I mean it in it's a term of endearment, but you're one of the toughest bastards I've ever seen. Now when I watch your fights, I don't think I breathe for the whole fight. I want you to win so badly, but I also just don't want to see you get hit or get hurt. Do you ever worry about the long-term implications of the sport?
2: Yeah, long term is definitely something that you need to respect. I'm pretty old in this game as well, so for me to be, I'm going to be 38 for my next one, which is, not many people are champions at that age, even defending. I don't even know if it's been done, especially in our division. So, still sort of breaking records, but it is definitely something that I take serious. So I've even been vocal about it, saying that, if I was to take damage or if this fight goes wrong, then I'll retire. You know, I don't want to take any unnecessary damage. You know, I've obviously done very well in the sport that, you know, the career path I chose. I'm, you know, very thankful to be in the position I am, and I'm still pretty good now, and I want to keep it that way. So I want to, yeah, I just want to be careful with that. I respect that the game we play isn't easy. It is hard. It does take its toll. So I'm definitely weighing them options every day.
3: How many years left do you reckon you got?
2: Again, another good question. Right now I'm playing each fight as it goes. I even said on my last time I competed, I said, this could be the last. If things go terribly wrong, you know, I take too unnecessary damage, I'll retire. Luckily, I didn't take too much damage in that one, so we're here again. So we'll just see how we go.
3: Do the wife and kids get a say in? Like, do they tell you how they feel about it and whether they want you to stop?
2: Yeah. I mean, I guess my kids they understand, obviously, it's a crazy sport. I don't think they look at it as a long-term health thing. But my wife, obviously, we have them conversations, and she understands, like, again, and she knows I'm taking it serious. And so it's just the women. You're going to weigh them options because you're never going to get the paychecks that you're getting right now, right? And then you still want to look after, I still want to be able to be very present and all there for my kids. So, you know, there's something that needs to be taken serious. And
3: does
2: I
3: she
2: do take
3: stress
2: that serious.
3: When you're fighting, or is she immune to it now?
2: Well, she's getting a lot better with it. She is. She even says she's pretty good at it, but I still... You know, she's obviously going to stress. I think when anyone's competing in anything, I guess they're going to get a little nervous.
1: 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Really appreciate it.
2: No worries. Thank you.

0: admittedly, I do the same to him.
1: Okay, exactly. You're right, mate. Yeah, that's great. That's great. That's a healthy marriage.
0: Yes. I did have to put some rules on the twishy tail.
1: Did you?
0: Yeah. I said, when I'm bent over in the oven, can you not do it? I'm dealing with hot things. This is dangerous.
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15: 10 degrees in Melbourne, partly cloudy today, top of 15 at 7 o'clock. Good morning, I'm Dennis O'Kane. The death toll from flash floods along the Nepal-Tibet border has now risen to 586, with more than 2,400 people still missing, including 38 Australians. Disaster crews, caked in thick mud, are racing to rescue survivors but have been repeatedly halted by warnings a newly formed mountain lake could burst and trigger further flooding. Yashoda Karaka is one of the medicos in the disaster zone at the moment, and she's told CNN rescue crews are struggling to find signs of life.
16: We don't know what is inside there. We need to wait for the rescue and evacuation part. Definitely there are many people missing, and some of them might be buried inside there.
15: Daniel Andrews' controversial taxpayer-funded statue has been cancelled. Premier Ben Carroll dumping a decades-old policy honouring long-serving premiers. Mr Carroll has ordered work on the statue to stop, telling the Herald Sun such spending no longer fits community expectations. Disgraced former footballer Nicky Winmar is a free man this morning while he appeals a six-month jail sentence. The 60-year-old was yesterday jailed after being found guilty of attacking a woman at Cahuna in the state's north. Winmar's lawyer immediately applied for bail, pending an appeal against that sentence. Potholes after the recent rain are causing thousands of dollars in damage to vehicles across Victoria, with the problem especially bad in parts of the Western and Prince's Highways. Shadow Road Safety Minister Danny O'Brien says they should never have been allowed to get this bad.
17: Well, we've got a plan that will actually do the preventative maintenance to make sure that that we're looking after our roads and the pothole crisis doesn't eventuate in the first place. If you do the proper maintenance, you do the resealing programs, you clean up the table drains, you grade the sides of the roads, then you actually keep the water away and you don't get those potholes forming in the first place.
15: The Coalition is pledging to spend $5 billion on fixing potholes if elected in November. One Nation is demanding the Prime Minister increase its staffing allocation to bring it on par with the Greens. The minor party has six

0: their 11 members. Party leader Pauline Hanson claims One Nation now meets the threshold for an increase in staff. Or get set to pay $4 to send a standard letter. The price hike coming on top of a massive loss by Australia Post in the letter delivery side of the business. Parcels aware they are really making the money. Now to finance, and the Dow closing down 9 points. One Australian dollar buying 72 US cents.
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0: The Western Bulldogs are alive in the race for the flag thanks to 4 goals from Aaron Norton and Artie Jones and a stray kick at goal by Collingwood after the final siren. Tim Memory had a chance at goal to give the Magpies victory in the AFL's first wild card, but it wasn't to be. He kicked wide, delivering the Bulldogs' victory by 3 points. Coach Luke Beveridge says it was a case of luck going the doggies' way.
2: Mind you, the clock had run out beforehand, so technically it should have been playing before the siren went, but it wasn't called.
0: The Bulldogs now play Geelong or Adelaide in an elimination final. Spring racing is here, the first Group 1 races of the new season. It's Menzies Stakes Day at Caulfield. It's a 10 race card at the Heath. And that's the latest news in sport.
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5: Your 4-day forecast for the Mallee: clear this morning for a mostly sunny day today with light winds throughout. Tomorrow, the chance of fog to start, chance of frost, clearing to a sunny afternoon with light winds at a top of 19 degrees. Monday, to start your week, chance of fog, a mostly sunny afternoon, light winds and 20 degrees. Tuesday, a late shower or two, a top of 24. Around the Mallee today, heading for 18.
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5: Right now, it's 5 degrees.
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6: Harry Bickmore and Tommy Little for your weekend.
7: You know, and they're more prevalent in the States than they are here, but we do have them here. You know those, like, Ring doorbell cameras?
8: Oh, yeah. Oh, yeah.
7: And it's been responsible for a lot of good in the world because, obviously, they're brought in for safety reasons. Mm-hmm. But for us as the wider population, it means we get to see things of front door interactions, including some of my favourites, which is people slipping over on their steps.
8: Say, it's always someone
7: slipping on the steps, something like that. It might be brothers fighting to get in and out the door. And we get to see this stuff that we never would have got to see. This is the case for this next bit. So this is a pizza delivery guy who rocks up, and what a lady has tried to do, she's tried to order a pizza to her house, but she accidentally set her address as her ex's house. And so the pizza delivery guy had already been to her ex's house, and the ex had said, oh, no, this is for my ex-girlfriend, gave him the proper address, and so then he went and rocked up. But he'd seen a bit of drama unfold, which he decided to tell the ex-girlfriend about, and see if you can pick up on the joy as he's listing all that's just happened and the drama that's ensued.
9: You say my name.
10: I did. I had to, because he's like, you're at the wrong house. And he goes, dude, I didn't order pizza. And she goes, well, is there a name with the order? And I go, yeah, of course, there's always a name. So, Deanna. And she's like, that's his ex-girlfriend. Oh, my God, is that because she saw you today?
9: What?
10: Yeah, that's what she said. The drama continues.
8: What? So, I don't understand what's happened.
7: So she's ordered the pizza.
8: Yeah.
7: And it's gone to
8: ex-boyfriend's
7: house. Because the current girlfriend,
8: yeah,
7: was also at the house,
8: yeah,
7: and answered the door.
8: Yeah.
7: And then she has, the boyfriend has done, the ex-boyfriend, he's done nothing.
8: Right.
7: He's done nothing, and this has just happened in his universe. His ex-partner has got pizzas to live to his,
8: yes,
7: house, but his current girlfriend's opened the house and then started accusing
8: him of seeing
7: somehow
8: her that day. Mm.
7: Yeah, even though he didn't order the pizzas.
8: Or see her.
7: He's just living.

0: living with his current girlfriend.
1: Okay.
2: Minding his own business.
0: Minding his own business, and now he's in a fight because his ex-girlfriend happened to get the pizzas delivered to the wrong address.
1: Oh, poor man.
0: There was a comedian who told
2: it is.
0: Yeah, but it kind
1: you
0: of
1: don't
0: is.
1: Know. You don't actually know what happened, though.
2: Do you reckon he did see her?
1: No, like he could have been a dirty dog and she's happy to have moved on from him and then everyone's like, oh, poor guy was minding his own business.
0: Hang on, he's with her. It's
1: no,
0: the current girlfriend.
1: The ex-girlfriend. Maybe it's
0: the current girlfriend that's cracking it at him.
1: I know, but maybe we don't feel sorry for him because maybe he was a dirty cheater on the other one.
0: That's our baseline.
1: He's done nothing in this situation, guilty until proven innocent, is what we're going with, done literally nothing.
0: reroute a pizza to its correct owner. If he was a dirty dog, he would have just taken her pizza.
1: No, but he might have been a dirty dog non-pizza related.
2: What makes you think that?
0: But also, she's not even cracking at him. It's his current girlfriend that's cracking at him.
1: No, I know. But yeah. I'm just saying... Can't
0: have you ever cracked it at a partner for them doing nothing? You can't make assumptions. I assume he's a dirty dog. I want to know when your partner has cracked it at you for something you've actually haven't done. We've had a story on this show before of a partner cracking it because in her dream.
1: Oh, that's right.
0: She had a dream that her partner cheated on her and worked up and cracked it at him. And he was like, "That was a dream. I haven't done any of this." And she said, "I don't care." 131060, has your partner cracked it at you and you've actually done nothing? Give us a call.
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0: me. Right across the country for your weekend, Carrie and Tommy.
1: Right now, we're talking about when you've done nothing and your partner, like nothing, and your partner cracked it at you.
2: You've always done something, though.
3: Guilty until innocent.
2: It may not have been right then. It could have been harboring for weeks. You've always done something.
4: Harbour years.
1: A woman tried to order a pizza and she accidentally put her ex-boyfriend's address in where he was with his current girlfriend. And the pizza man took it there and the current girlfriend was there and the current girlfriend cracked it at her current boyfriend because the ex ordered the pizza to the wrong house.
2: Yeah.
1: 131060, which Carrie thinks is a dirty dog somehow.
2: No, you said the poor guy, like he's done nothing wrong. And
1: he's
2: nothing. You never know. The reason they split might have been because he was a dirty dog. And you're like, he's not. I'm like, you don't know.
1: But she might have cheated on him.
2: Exactly. Mm. You can't make assumptions. But what do they say?
1: It innocent before proven guilty.
4: Makes an ass out of
2: you and me.
4: And the ex.
1: Yeah. G'day, Louise.
5: Hello.
1: What happened?
5: Okay, so this is a while ago. My mum had a dream that she had a dream about this guy. He's beautiful looking. He's got the best job and he wanted to marry me. And mum was really happy. And she's telling me this dream in front of my partner who we're getting engaged. And my partner got the shits. He said, who is this person? And mum said, it was just a dream. And I said, mum, don't say things in front of him because he really gets
2: jealous even of make-believe dream men.
5: So bad with me.
2: Oh.
5: He took off home, like to where we were living, and he said, don't bother coming home, stay with your parents tonight. And
2: I'm like, God.
5: Oh, God's sake, it was just a dream.
2: It's funny how angry you get about dreams. Like, when you wake up and you look at your partner who's just been just asleep the whole night and you've had these hectic dreams,
1: right?
2: Yeah, they deserve to pay the price for their dream person, like their dream version of them.
1: Yeah. Thank you, Louise. Who you got? Because
2: Sammy. Hey, Sammy.
6: Hey, how you doing, guys?
2: Good, Sammy. You a dirty dog, Sammy.
6: I wasn't. Let me just explain myself.
2: Yep. Okay.
6: So actually, I have a twin brother.
1: You're a twin brother, yep.
6: Yeah, we are identical, and he's older than me for 5 minutes. So it's about 2 years ago, we just started dating my girlfriend, but right now we just got married. We are just husband and wife.
1: Yep.
6: So we would just like start dating, and I told her just like, I kind of like you and that kind of stuff. And a month after that, I told her, I'm going to the job site to Carling for just, I have to go there all day. And she saw my brother in the pub with another girl. And she called me yelling, screaming, and just like, why did I trust you? I can't believe you. You are a little something.
1: Yeah.
6: And yeah. She didn't let me explain. She just hung up on me. And that day...
2: But now you're married, yeah?
6: Yeah. Now we are married. And that day, I brought my brother, my twin brother, just like, please explain to her. And she didn't believe, but...
1: Hang on, she knew you were a twin, though?
6: After 1 week, I could convince her that just like, it wasn't me.
1: And so did she know you were a twin, Sammy?
6: Yes, she knows, but it was just like at the first she couldn't tell us apart because we are identical and just like.
1: But
6: we
1: she didn't go up and confront the.
6: Nah, she didn't confront. She's just a bit just like shy and that just like she can't do that kind of stuff.
1: I don't know if that when you're shy, do you not confront someone that's cheating on you?
2: No, I reckon if you saw someone cheating and you wouldn't go confront them. A lot of people would just hide away or be so shocked they just go. I don't think people would automatically go up to the person and go, what are you doing?
1: Okay.
2: You don't think you'd be like overwhelmed and like...
1: I don't know. I think if I saw my partner with someone else at the pub, I think I would say something.
3: At least hi.
1: Like I did. Yeah, yeah.
2: But then
1: yeah,
2: what happens after that?
1: Well, whatever you were going to say on the phone. Like I think going out and then calling them. Like, yeah, you're going to say stuff anyway.
2: I know, but saying it when there's the other woman there I think would be quite intimidating.
1: Mm.
2: I don't know.
1: Sure.
2: Maybe.
1: Sure.
2: Maybe it's a girl guy thing. Michael.
7: G'day, guys. How are we?
2: Good. Talk to us.
7: Good, you know how on the Foxtel box you can record stuff and it's got in your saved list. So I had recorded this show for my daughter that she liked. I didn't know anything about it really, but I'd watched one episode with her, but she liked it, so I recorded it. My wife got home, she checked the list, and then I just copped a mouthful of abuse. What the hell are you recording? What is this absolute filth that you're watching and recording?
1: What was it?
7: The show was called Dirt Girl Will.
1: what was the actual show about?
7: Oh, it's just some like character that plants stuff. I don't know.
1: Oh my gosh, I've seen it. It's like a kids' gardening show.
2: One's dressed as a worm.
7: Yeah, it's some weird show. I can't remember what it is, but yeah, I copped a mouthful, and I knew that I was right about it, so I just couldn't wait for it. I said, just chuck it on.
1: Let's watch it together.
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1: Would you say your parents were like tough parents growing up, helicopter parents or like absent parents?
2: No, I was the accident. I was the third and they were tired. So yeah. I just, whatever he did out there in the world, you go for it.
1: Well, speaking of tired,
2: yes.
1: A story's come out of Japan, which is a parenting technique, you know, I've often thought about but never actually done.
2: What's it, kid on leashes? What is it? I was a leash kid.
1: You're a leash, of course you were. Mm. That'd be the only way to deal with you.
2: Mum said it was either that or I just get hit by a car, so she would just chuck a leash on me.
1: And then she would have gotten so many people looking at her like, I can't believe you got your son on your leash, but not realising you were actually, she was saving your life.
2: Yeah, and I think I was probably always pulling at it like a dog that's being walked. I was at full stretch of the leash, dragging my mum around.
1: So a man decided to take his two kids on a walk on the Fujinomiya Trail.
2: Yeah.
1: It's an altitude of more than 2,000 metres, 6,500 feet on Thursday. He thought, I'm going to take the boys out, sun's out, for a hike.
2: Mount Fuji.
1: Is that what it is?
2: That is what it is.
1: Fujinomiya.
2: I actually have read this story, Bickers.
1: Have you?
2: Yes.
1: So if you haven't read the story and you're listening now, he takes the kids walking and one of them did what most kids do when you go for a walk, started going, I'm tired, Dad.
2: The 7-year-old?
1: I don't want to walk anymore.
2: Yes.
1: The 7-year-old. And this happens in my house often. We'll be going for like a Saturday morning walk to get a hot chocolate and a coffee and one of them says, I'm tired. And usually my threat is you won't get the marshmallow unless you keep walking. But for this daddy, had a different tack.
2: Yep.
1: He was like, fine, I'll pop you down here. You don't have to do the rest of the walk. I'm going to continue on with your brother and we'll come back and get you in 8 hours.
2: Yes.
1: So he left his son on a step with some snacks and a soft drink and then continued up the 6,500 feet up Mount Fuji. But in the meantime, police came past and then they were like, looking at this kid, like, what are you doing there? And they took him into the police station. And then I do feel sorry for the dad because then when they did call the dad, he was like, oh, look, it was a rash decision. I was stressed and I probably shouldn't have done that.
2: 8 hours is a long time.
1: A long time. Mm. A long time to occupy yourself at 7 too. Like who's, like that's a good boy to just stay seated.
2: Did he have a phone?
1: I don't think he had a phone. No. He's 7. 7-year-olds don't have phones.
2: What do you do for 8 hours?
1: What do you do for 8 hours? But then we were talking before you got in today about like parenting decisions where you think you're like teaching someone a lesson or like, you know, making them have to live, you know,
2: experience mental fortitude.
1: Jesse was telling me what his dad had to do when he was a kid.
3: When dad was 10, dad lived out on the farm and this is like 50 years ago, right? So he lived out on the farm and his dog died when he was 10 and he had to bury his dog. And his dad said, whatever you do.
1: Not the dad didn't go bury it. The 10-year-old had to bury his own dog.
2: Although I don't agree with it, I can so picture that era being like, you've got to teach kids about.
3: This is just our life on the farm.
2: Yes. Life.
3: Yeah. Yeah. And so he said, whatever you do, bury the dog, make sure you dig the hole deep enough because otherwise the foxes will get it. And he did not dig the hole deep enough. And when he rode his bike past it the next day, Tippy wasn't there anymore.
1: Tippy, where was Tippy?
2: Oh, no.
1: In the fox's mouth.
3: Yeah.
1: Oh, my God. That's so...
3: So you had to grow up pretty quick.
1: But you can imagine the parenting thought. Like, I can imagine the lesson you're thinking of teaching a kid. And I want to hear from other people about those lessons.
2: I also reckon people from that generation, my dad's included this, they lie about what it was like.
3: Oh, yeah, 100%.
1: Yeah, because your dad said he had one pair of shoes.
2: My dad had three pairs of shoes between the 7 kids. and they would just rotate who got to wear them each day. And he reckons it was like a 5-kilometre walk to school and you were barefoot half the day. I'm like, even as I think about that now as an adult, it makes no sense. All the kids, like, feet would be different sizes.
1: But probably...
2: He had a sister. Like, what are you talking about? One day you're just wearing your sister's shoes? Like...
1: Back in the day, they weren't like hot pink sparkly Barbie shoes and then like they were all pretty standard.
2: Yeah, but one's still a size 11 and one's a size 6. Like there's just no way it's real.
1: But I want to speak to people about like, you know, when the tough parenting, the lesson was being like learned, I guess. Yeah. Parents were like, no, we're going to teach you a lesson here. We're going to make you do X.
2: Yeah.
1: It'd be a good thing to teach you. And then you look back and you're like, that was just actually like...
2: Yeah.
1: Quite.
2: I think of
1: the age of
2: finding a kid with cigarettes and being like, I'm going to watch you smoke all of these. I'm like, who's that for?
1: 13 10 60, tough love parenting. Give us a call.
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An RM Williams Father's Day gift from Clark's Gifts? What a great idea.

0: right across the country for your weekend. Carrie and Tommy.
1: They don't make parents like they used to. They were tougher back in the days. Except for a dad in Japan.
2: Yes.
1: He took his two kids hiking.
2: Mount Fuji.
1: Yeah, his seven-year-old started going, I'm tired, Dad. He goes, cool, I'm going to leave you there. And he left him for 8 hours on a bench.
2: Because Dad wanted to summit.
1: And a soft drink. Dad wanted to summit the mountain. And we're talking about what was some of the tough love parenting you got as a kid. Debbie, how are you?
3: Good, thank you.
1: Talk to us. What did your parents make you do?
3: When I was little and when we swore, we had the hot chili plants out in the garden. We were made to eat a hot chili.
2: Yeah.
3: Then as we got wiser, we pulled the plants out and then they made us brush our teeth with soap.
2: Oh, Debbie, I had soap in the mouth once. It's awful, isn't it?
3: Yeah, but the hot chilies were worse.
2: Debbie, I've got a friend that still does this.
1: The chili or the soap?
2: The chili, and she's got different...
1: Strengths.
2: She has like chili jam and she's got different strengths for how bad the kids are. Like, you're like, you're getting the hot one today.
1: Does it work though? Like, do they keep mucking up?
2: Yeah, they do. They're maniacs.
1: Yeah.
4: Maybe they really like chili jam.
2: Thank you, Deb. G'day, Gail.
5: Hi.
2: Talk to us about tough love parenting.
5: Oh, yes, tough love. So 30 years ago when I had my 21st birthday on the farm, Mum found a packet of cigarettes that someone had left behind. Mm-hmm. So she made myself and my four younger siblings all have a cigarette each.
1: To four, what? Is it like punishment for letting your friends bring them over?
5: As in, try this and I bet you don't ever touch them again. And we have never.
2: Oh, really?
1: So she just sat you watching you suck back on a cigarette?
5: No, I couldn't finish mine. I honestly got sick. But, ranging from 21 down to about 14. And
1: It worked, didn't it?
2: Yeah.
5: It did work.
4: Had any of you ever smoked before?
5: No.
4: It's so
5: never.
4: Wild.
5: A very sheltered life out on the farm.
2: So, Gail, with that, knowing that it was like kind of, would you say it was a good lesson for you?
5: Oh, absolutely.
2: So have you passed this down?
5: No, I haven't broached that yet with my daughter.
2: Okay. How old's your daughter?
5: Yeah. She's 16, so she'll be exposed to it, if not already.
2: Shove a durry down her. Good on you. Thank you, Gail. Who you got, Biggers?
1: Hey, Kate.
6: Hello.
1: How are you?
7: Hello.
6: I'm good, thank you.
1: Give us your tough love parenting.
6: My son, when he was younger, he fell over. And I said, he hurt himself. And I said, oh, you'll be right. Harden up. Come on, get up. And the next morning when he woke up, he's like, oh, my wrists are still sore, Mum. And I took him to the doctor and he'd actually broken it.
2: Yeah.
1: But so many times I haven't, though, Kate. You know, like so many times you sit in emergency for no point. Like, I think that's fair. You know?
6: Yes.
2: Kate, did you have to have one of those chats with, like, the doctor or something where they're like, you feel like you have to justify, like, oh, he didn't really say it was hurting.
6: Yeah, no, thank goodness, no. He was old enough to tell them, thank goodness.
1: How many bones have you broken in your life?
2: Oh, like more than I can think of straight away.
1: I think I've broken one.
2: Over 10, I reckon.
1: What haven't you broken?
2: I fractured my skull. I broke my leg 3 times in 1 year. Like, I snapped my shin, broke my
1: ankle. Hold on, this is the leg in the same... Yeah, the same, like, injury redone?
2: No, 3 different. I snapped my shin, I got a broken ankle, and then I got a stress fracture in my foot.
1: No wonder your mum put you on a leash.
2: Yeah, I know. That was when I was off the leash. That was high school.
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25: 11 degrees in Melbourne, partly cloudy today. Top of 15, it's 8 o'clock. Good morning, I'm Dennis O'Kane. Agony for the Magpies as a late miss sees the Bulldogs steal a wild card win at the MCG. The Call telling the story last night.
26: Nothing more to say. This kick will tell you who is going through to next week. Membry on his way in. One behind.
0: More on an historic night later in sport. Well, the number of Australians unaccounted for in Nepal has now risen to 41 in the wake of the devastating flash flooding. The Department of Foreign Affairs says it's working urgently to get in touch with 26-year-old Cara Sabrino, who made contact with her family yesterday. So far, up to 600 people have been confirmed dead. Australia's ambassador to Nepal, Simon Earce, says the government has received more than 450 consular calls regarding the disaster.
1: We're advised here in Kathmandu of Australians that were known to be in the area, but we've also had friends, family members in Australia indicating they have not had contact with. So to some, sometimes those individuals match up, sometimes they're new.
0: Two Bayside councils are joining forces in a desperate bid to fix crumbling roads. Bayside and Kingston councils say the Carroll government has no choice but to act, and to act quickly. They say potholes and deteriorating road surfaces are a risk to safety, not to mention causing damage to vehicles. There'll be no statue for Dan. The Herald Sun reporting Daniel Andrews will miss out on his $134,000 taxpayer-funded monument recognising his time as Premier. Former Premier Jeff Kennett established the practice of automatically recognising Premiers who served at least 3,000 days in office, but Premier Ben Carroll has stepped in and scrapped the legacy. New research shows placing physiotherapists in emergency departments could save the health system millions of dollars and boost health care. The Sydney University study has found a number of common reasons for ED presentations could be dealt with by physios instead of emergency doctors. Associate Professor Gustavo Mercado says it would greatly reduce waiting times.
2: Patients are seen 40 minutes faster and they're discharged from hospital 1 hour sooner than the traditional medical pathway. And also it's patients were highly satisfied with the care they received and it saves money to the hospital.
0: Financial despair is forcing many farmers off the land. A Norco Black Dog Institute survey of more than 1,000 farmers has found 4 out of 10 are considering leaving the industry. More than half of those surveys say they're

0: environmental issues. Now to finance, the Dow closing down 9 points.
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0: Agony for the Magpies following last night's After the Siren Miss, going down to the Bulldogs by 3 points in AFL's first wildcard game. Collingwood veteran Tim Memory had a chance to put the Magpies in front at the final siren but failed to convert a set shot. Teammate Stan McStay says last night summed up the Magpies' season.
2: Fight till the finish and probably just not quite as good as some of the other teams in the comp. We really rallied around Timmy at the end there. He's had an incredible season.
0: And the Herald Sun this morning just reporting that Scott Pendlebury is leaving Collingwood and he's off to the Gold Coast Suns. And that's the latest news in sport.
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4: Your four-day forecast for the Mallee. Clear this morning for a mostly sunny day today with light winds throughout. Tomorrow, the chance of fog to start, chance of frost. Clearing to a sunny afternoon with light winds at a top of 19 degrees. Monday, to start your week, chance of fog, a mostly sunny afternoon, light winds and 20 degrees. Tuesday, a late shower or two, a top of 24. Around the Mallee today, heading for 18.
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4: Right now, it's 6 degrees.
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An RM Williams Father's Day gift from Clark's Gifts? What a great idea.

0: Joel Lefty with Boston. We're playing music that makes you feel good right across the weekend. Gaga and Doechii's collaboration Runaway coming up in less than 10. And I'm going to take you back to Vanessa Amorosi's hit Absolutely Everybody next.
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An R.M. Williams Father's Day gift from Clark's Gifts? What a great idea.

0: up and about for a Saturday morning. Avicii, hey brother, we're playing music that makes you feel good. Remember Franz Ferdinand? When they hit the scene, so many people fell in love with them instantly, including me. I've got their huge hit from over 20 years ago coming up for you, straight after Sienna Spiro's Material Lover next.
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0: These guys are just joy personified. 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
16: 12 degrees in Melbourne, partly cloudy, top of 15, it's 9 o'clock. Good morning, I'm Dennis O'Kane. Rescue crews are in a race against time to access the worst affected areas hit by the Nepal flooding disaster. Foreign Affairs in Canberra has confirmed 41 Australians are now unaccounted for. The death toll sits at around 600. Nine reporter James Wilson is in Kathmandu. He says crews are only just now carving out plans on how to reach the disaster zone.
17: The trick this morning will be getting to the region of Nuwakot. That is as close as you can get to this disaster zone by road. Past that point, all the roads, communications, bridges completely wiped out over a 70-kilometre stretch. So at this staging point in Nuwakot, there are army helicopters and rescue helicopters making runs up into that northern region.
16: Disgraced former footballer Nicky Winmar is a free man this morning while he appeals his six-month jail sentence. The 60-year-old was yesterday jailed after after being found guilty of attacking a woman at Cuyuna in the state's north. Winmar's lawyer immediately applied for bail, pending an appeal against the sentenced. Daniel Andrews will miss out on his $134,000 taxpayer-funded statue. The Herald Sun reporting Premier Ben Carroll has stepped in and scrapped the legacy. Former Premier Jeff Kennett established the practice of automatically recognising premiers who served at least 3,000 days in office. Well, Mr. Carroll says the policy is no longer consistent with community expectations about government spending. The state coalition is pledging to spend $5 billion over 4 years to fix an estimated 1 million potholes if it wins the November state election. Shadow Road Safety Minister Danny O'Brien says too many people are seeing their cars being damaged.
18: It's just a disgrace the way our roads have become at the moment. With potholes opening up, you get 10 mils of rain and suddenly our major highways have got potholes everywhere. People are popping tyres, they're cracking rims, they're doing damage to their vehicles. Our roads are in an appalling condition because the government stopped doing that preventative maintenance.
16: To finance the Dow closing down 9 points.
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16: Collingwood champion Scott Pendlebury is moving on. Signed to play with the Gold Coast Suns next season. After his legendary career in black and white, he's decided to accept a multi-year playing coaching deal. 38-year-old Pendlebury's played 442 games across 21 seasons for the Magpies. As for last night's wildcard game, the Western Bulldogs survived, defeating Collingwood by 3 points in a thriller at the MCG. And Nine reporter Kiara Parker is back at the G this morning.
19: It went down to the wire. More than 81,000 fans here at the MCG last night for the AFL's first ever wildcard game, and it was a thriller. The lead kept on changing. The usual stars shone. Nick Dacos and Marcus Bontempelli among the best on ground. But it all came down to a kick after the siren. Collingwood's Tim Membry had the chance to seal the game, but couldn't get it done. He sprayed the kick. The Doggies running out 3-point winners. Bulldog Ed Richards said after the game he couldn't watch Membry have that kick on goal to decide the result.
20: I feel a bit sick, to be honest, but...

0: Last night, of course, was Collingwood champion Steel Sidebottom's last game, the players forming a guard of honour as he left the field.
1: The Bulldogs now face either Geelong or Adelaide in a elimination final. And that's the latest news in sport.
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5: Your four-day forecast for the Mallee. Clear this morning for a mostly sunny day today with light winds throughout. Tomorrow, the chance of fog to start, chance of frost. Clearing to a sunny afternoon with light winds at a top of 19 degrees. Monday, to start your week, chance of fog, a mostly sunny afternoon, light winds and 20 degrees. Tuesday, a late shower or two, a top of 24. Around the Mallee today, heading for 18.
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0: 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Williams Father's Day gift from Clark's Gifts? What a great idea.
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0: Adelaide boys. We're playing music that makes you feel good. And on Sunday nights, you get your Aussie music fix with As It Drops every Sunday night with Kayla from 6 p.m. And you'll be kept across everything that's happening in the Australian music scene, be taken back to some of the great Australian hits as well. So tune in tomorrow from 6. Some Aussies on the way in the next 15, the Potbellies with Don't Hold Back. Also, Cyril and Keita Alexander True. I'm going to play that next.
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Neon Trees, I'm going to take you back to their massive hit, Everybody Talks. 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

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An RM Williams Father's Day gift from Clark's Gifts? What a great idea.

0: again soon, Guy Sebastian. We are playing music that makes you feel good. It's his regional leg of the 100 Times Around the Sun tour. So many dates. Many of them are actually sold out. So if you do want to make sure that you are seeing him, GuySebastian.com. He's so incredible to see live. Ariana Grande's Pedal coming up in the next 15 minutes. Alicia Keys, No One, and some Gracie Abrams on the way too with Hit the Wall next.
1: 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So whether you're at the footy and want to keep an eye on the other games quarter-by-quarter or just after final results, the GMG Financial Group Footy Zone brings local football scores to you. 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
3: Your four-day forecast for the Mallee. Clear this morning for a mostly sunny day today with light winds throughout. Tomorrow, the chance of fog to start, chance of frost. Clearing to a sunny afternoon with light winds at a top of 19 degrees. Monday, to start your week, chance of fog, a mostly sunny afternoon, light winds and 20 degrees. Tuesday, a late shower or two, a top of 24. Around the Mallee today, heading for 18.
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